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1: Now Nebraska puts on the finishing touches in the second half, outscoring Maryland 20-0 in that second half and closing out as the Huskers have done all season long, defeating Maryland 48-23. They improved to 5-0, their best start since 2016, and they set up a showdown right here at Memorial Stadium next Saturday against the defending national champion Indiana Hoosiers. Nick Hanley with you alongside voice of the Huskers, Kyle Crooks, and former Husker and black shirt Jay Moore. And guys, you talk about a game that was a slog, a lot of penalties, really no rhythm. Nebraska able to just kind of, I guess, make it look a little less sloggy there in the second half and close out in style like they have all year.
2: Yeah, that's that first half, I mean, it felt like it took forever. Like you said, that blocked punt by Jeremiah Charles felt like that was yesterday. It was just really the tale of two halves. Defensively, they got off to a good start. You have the blocked punt that with running the kicker. So they get a big play, holding the three. But offensively, just hard to find the rhythm. A lot of penalties defensively, gave up some big plays. But I look at this, that's why you play four quarters of football, right? Nebraska made the adjustments defensively, made the stops. Offensively, again, did not come out great in the third quarter. Again, a third quarter without any points scored. But ultimately, you got the rhythm going. You got Calandria, who was not great early in this football game with the placement of the football. A lot of overthrown balls, had the one interception. But when it mattered, when it came out of that fourth quarter, he was right on the money to Gilmer, to Barney, to Lindemeyer. The running game got going a little better in the fourth quarter. And that's what you got to do to close these games out. Where it got a little uncomfortable, but they were able to ultimately put their foot on the throat of Maryland and make this game a lot more comfortable in the second half.
3: Yeah, I mean, you look at the numbers from the first half to the second. So Maryland had 300 total yards in the first half. They had 95 in the second half. Rush yards, they had 123 at the break. The Huskers couldn't stop the run for the most part. They had big gash plays, including it was a two-play, 59-yard touchdown drive. They had 123 at the break. They had 18 after halftime. They only had 70, and they're playing from behind, so they're going to want to throw the ball more. They only had 77 pass yards in the second half. Now, part of it is, too, the Huskers, when you look at, I guess, some of the negative, the third quarter didn't score any points. It was a back-and-forth kind of punt fest. You had the missed field goal on the opening drive, or Cunanan, again, issues of 50-plus and whether you put him out there or not. But defensively, I mean, it was a masterpiece on Malik Washington. Part of it was him, but I think a lot of it is what the Huskers did up front and what they did in the secondary.
1: Three scoring strikes for Anthony Calandria, almost at 350 yards of total offense in that final strike. A 30-yard touchdown pass to Kwasi Gilmore, who was also outstanding throughout this game. With that touchdown pass, Blue Cross and Blue Shield of Nebraska is assisting Nebraskans and donating $25 to Food Fort, who support youth and families in Lincoln for over 85 years. Blue Cross and Blue Shield of Nebraska has backed every tackle, touchdown, and triumph. Blue believes in the Huskers, and Blue believes in you. We're going to continue on with our postgame coverage here from Memorial Stadium, Nebraska, a winner over Maryland 48-23 as we continue right after this.
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2: 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Let's take you there.
3: Well, Coach, congratulations, 5-0 in the season. I know there were some things at halftime that you wanted to see corrected. How'd you like the way the guys responded in the second half?
4: That was great. Yeah, the guys came out, you know, anytime we can block a punt, anytime we can, hold them to field goals in the red zone, anytime we can, you know, score 7 touchdowns, anytime we can win the turnover battle, we're going to be happy about those things. There were certainly a lot of things to correct and clean up. Credit to Maryland. They came out with a great plan early on, but said that those plays shouldn't have hit us. You know, our guys were just a little bit out of whack and had to settle down.
3: I think they had 123 rushing yards at half, and that was an area of concern for you at half, and then the way they settled in. What was it about the way your guys locked in, especially against the run game in the second half?
4: Well, I think you see their offense, you think it's going to be all drop back. You know, I think when they realize that, like, hey, you know, they're hitting us on runs, you know, you run RPOs, you have to allocate resources to the RPO, but the runs can hit. And, just some missed tackles and some great bad fits, so we had to do a better job in the second half. I think we did.
3: Two takeaways, too. You had the pick six from Dwayne McDougal, and then Cade Petschalk gets his first career interception. How big was that?
4: That was awesome. You know, that was a great job by Cade to make a big-time play. You know, I think any time you can do that, you feel you should go down and score. Unfortunately, we got the penalty on the celebration and weren't able to go down and score.
3: Special teams, you mentioned that. How important is that for you had multiple bright spots from your special teams today.
4: Yeah, we did a nice job. You know, even on the punt return units, you know, obviously we had the hitting in the punter, the first one, but we were right there. We came back and blocked the next one. You know, Ja'Cory flipped the field a couple times with some good returns. So all of that was positive.
3: Another career day for Kwazi Gilmer. What did you guys like about that matchup with him to be able to do what he did today?
4: Well, I mean, they played man, they played zone. You know, I think the one thing that, you know, you see is that they have to allocate for the quarterback's ability to run, so that takes one guy away. And, you know, he won his one-on-ones. You know, we had a lot of big plays out there that we just didn't connect on, and so we just have to continue to improve.
3: And then Anthony Calandria had a little bit of a rough start, but then the way that he settled in, what can you say about the way he just continued to work through it and play the way he played in the end?
4: That's my, you know, it's kind of my challenge to him is like, hey, you know, the great ones, you know, they make it work when it's not, you know, clicking, and they just keep playing until it clicks, and I thought that they did that.
3: You guys are outscoring opponents 73-15, I believe, in the fourth quarter. How important is that mentality and that mindset moving forward, the way you guys have dominated in the fourth?
4: Yeah, I mean, you know, one of our core tenets is, you know, fourth quarter shutout. We don't want to give up points. We want to protect the ball, run the ball when it matters. And, even on the last drive, knocked the ball out, weren't able to get it. But, we want to get better as the game goes on.
3: What can you guys learn as a team from the little bit of adversity that you faced there in the first half moving forward?
4: Just to keep playing. You know, these guys played Indiana last year. Indiana got picked off the first drive, went down, and they kept going through, and that was the same sort of a start. Like, Maryland's got really talented players. They got one of the best quarterbacks in the country. They got one of the best pass rushers in the country. And so they had a bad game last week, and, you know, it could have been a trap for us. And they came out with a great plan early. But, you know, for our guys, it's to settle down and just keep playing.
3: How about the penalties? Is that concerning for you?
4: Yeah, I thought a lot of them were ridiculous, to be honest with you. I mean, there were things called that I've never seen called. You know, obviously we want to do a good job of the false start, some of the things are focused, but once a couple get going, you know, you lose your focus. So we have to be more focused, but I didn't see a lot of things that were technically unsound by us, you know. So I don't know, you know, we had 10 at the half. I don't know what we finished with, but just got an unusual day.
3: All right, last thing for you, just again, 5-0 now and moving into a pretty big matchup next week. What's the turnaround look like for this team to be able to be ready to go for a big time matchup with all eyes on this one?
4: Yeah, well, we're probably concerned with the people whose eyes have been on us all along. You know, we're not going to change who we are for something external. Same schedule, same process. You know, I'll be in there tomorrow. The guys will be in there recovering tomorrow. They'll be in there Monday, and we'll be excited to come back and play in front of the home crowd next week.
3: Great stuff. Congratulations, Coach.
4: Thank you, Jessica.
3: Perfect. Thank you.
2: Nothing goes better with Husker Sports in Fairbury, made with premium cuts of beef and pork and no byproducts or fillers. Fairbury is the official hot dog of Huskers Nation. Nick Hanley alongside Kyle Crooks and Jay Moore as we wrap things up here from Memorial Stadium, get you set up for the fifth quarter show. And Casey, I think about just the way that Nebraska did close this thing out, and that's been a very positive trend with this team. I know people will look at the third quarter as well, but I thought what Jess asked Coach Rule there about Calandria going through a little bit of adversity early in this game, but then you saw a lot of those things that we've seen on such a positive level from Calandria there in the second half, and this will be interesting to see kind of what he takes away, especially with what Maryland threw at him and this offense early in the game.
5: Yeah, I mean, you saw his ability. I mean, it's a big reason why they pulled away in the second half, his ability to just make things happen. That big 51-yard run in the game, his first career 100 rushing yard performance, is why you bring him in here. One, he has his competitive spirit. I mean, you see it right away in August and even back in spring. Just the way he rallies this guy. I mean, you see after a lot of those penalties, he's the guy who's yelling the loudest. It's not Coach Rule. It's Anthony Calandria. So I think, hey, you're going to struggle in this league. You're going to have quarters or halves where just things aren't right. But the way that he settled in, it's a 60-minute game. And he got dialed in the second half. The offense got dialed in the second half, more the fourth quarter. And you just saw why his elusiveness, his ability to make explosive plays is huge.
6: Yeah, I can. I'll give some thoughts on it as well. I think just with Calandria, what you notice is leadership. Even on Mekhi's Nelson, when he didn't score right at the end of the third quarter, he was getting on Mekhi to try to finish that run. So those little things, those intangibles as a leader, you know, he wasn't perfect. He's going to take that on him. He's going to make those things. But his leadership is very, very key for this offense.
2: 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Well, guys, yeah, Jay, I'll start with you. Big game feels already now as you get this one put behind you. Look, we only get 12 of these things, so we don't guarantee 12 of these things. We don't want to fast forward through anything, but I know a lot of people, much like they were focusing in on Michigan State and seeing what Nebraska looked like in Big Ten play, now you're looking at that first ranked team coming in here in 2026, and it just so happens to be the defending national champions. What's the mindset coming off of a win like this, getting ready for that massive game?
6: You know, ultimately, I think the maturity of this team was tested today, right? Not to see that 54-3 score that they had against UCLA in the week prior in Maryland's loss and just come out handling business, right? Things got a little uncomfortable there. But nothing changes for this team, right? There's going to be things you're going to clean up. You're going to look at the tape. You're going to coach it. But you're going to attack this week the same week you did for Ohio, Bowling Green, North Dakota, Michigan State, and Maryland. Nothing. You don't have to do anything different because you have the undefeated national champs coming in here. It's still same operation. It's just clean up some little things, and when you play a great team like this, you're just got to be those creases get a little tighter, those windows get a little closer. You just got to take care of the football, create those turnovers, and what they've been able to do through these first five games, and you see what happens, see how things shake out. This is a crazy game, but I like where Nebraska is, right? 5-0 start. A lot of people weren't expecting that, and now it's an opportunity to showcase improvements of this program, which there's been drastic improvement so far through the five games.
5: These games like next week are never guaranteed, right? You earn your way to 5-0. You earn yourself to have Big Noon kickoff here and the full set and the full circumstance of what next week is going to be. This is why, how many times Coach Rule said, we want to play in these games. This is why you come to Nebraska. And we'll hear all week, too, about how Nebraska's had the inability to win these games, right? They'll hear that. They'll understand that. They'll come in as a home underdog. This crowd will be fired up, get here early, and be loud. But they'll hear, while there's a lot of good things, you're 5-0, 20-point fourth quarter, all this, you almost hang half a hundred. The reality is coming into this week, they'll say, oh, Nebraska, are they just going to be the old Nebraska again? So can they fight against that narrative or maybe push away some of the outside noise and get ready and just worry about what's ahead of them, which is a borderline top five team? And we'll see. Nebraska could be ranked here in the next AP Top 25, so it could be ranked unranked as well.
2: Going to be a lot of fun next Saturday, 11 a.m. kickoff right here from Memorial Stadium. Guys, this was fun. Appreciate you letting me sit in here and fill in for our buddy Ben McLaughlin. Hope he's having a great vacation as well. Let's
5: great job,
2: Nick. Get after him again next week.
5: Yeah, let's do it.
2: All right, before we send it over to the fifth quarter show, appreciate you listening in here. Want to remind you to protect your future this game day by buckling up, putting the phone down, and finding a sober ride if you've been drinking. This traffic report brought to you by the Nebraska Department of Transportation's Highway Safety Office. Matt Cotney is just around the corner with the fifth quarter show. But first, let's check in with Trooper Brett.
7: 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This is Trooper Brett with the Nebraska State Patrol Husker Traffic Report. 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Most impacted are North 10th Street and the Salt Creek Roadway. 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
15: 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Nebraska gets the win. They're 5-0 for the first time since 2016. We will have the Matt Rhule press conference coming up momentarily. 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We'll let you know that Nebraska volleyball has just swept the Maryland Terrapins in College Park, 3-0. So good news for the top-ranked Husker volleyball team. Matt Cotney with you on our fifth quarter show. Hey, friends, Amigos has served up fan favorites like soft tacos, crisp meat burritos, and, of course, game-changing ranch dressing. Nebraska-based Amigos is a decades-long supporter and salutes the remarkable Nebraska fans. Tackle game day hunger with the bold, fresh flavors of Amigos. Matt Rhule's got to be pretty happy that the Huskers are 5-0. How they got there? Yeah, that's debatable. Let's hear what he has to say at his press conference.
16: Continue stack play upon play and play our style of, you know, just kind of complimentary ascending football. So they had some big plays early on that should not happen. Credit to them, they found some things. I thought our staff and our coaches did a nice job of connecting to them. You know, great job by Jeremiah Charles on the block punt. Probably should have had two of those. Great job by Ja'Cory on great return. And, you know, I think any time that we can win the turnover battle, block a punt, run for 200 yards, hold someone to one of whatever on third down. I think they got their first third down on the last drive. Have a fourth quarter shutout. Execute in the 2 minute before the half. We're going to be pretty happy with those things. Obviously, still a lot of other things to correct. But to me, it's a credit to them. You know, we've played them twice since I've been here. It's been 3-point games for us to just accumulate plays, get the ball, the game in the second half, and be able to run the ball the way we did in the second half, make plays, keep probing on offense till we found some things that worked. And then defensively, you know, it became more of a run game than I think our guys thought it was. And so they just kind of regrouped at halftime, took away the run in the second half. And unbelievable play by Dwayne McDougal. You know, those are the kind of plays that change seasons, change games. And I was really happy to see him do it. So lots of good things from lots of guys, lots of things to improve upon. And with that, I'll answer your questions.
17: Have you ever been a part of a first half with 10 penalties? And how much did that kind of prevent you guys from getting into the flow that you guys wanted to get into?
16: Yeah, I thought it was ridiculous. I thought it was poorly handled by the officials, and that was poorly done by us. But I don't say that. You've never heard me say that before, but I was frustrated today. You know, there's the things I've never had called before. I can't explain, even though, you know. So Jim, the head official, tried to do a great job. Tried to talk to me about it, but, I mean, it's a quarterback run, and they're calling defensive holding. I mean, you know, just a lot of things today that were just out of character. But our guys probably had more poise than I did. Credit to them, right? And, you know, we got hit a couple times, and all that. I've got some unsportsman likes on them that we didn't get. But, yeah, now there's some things we're doing that are really, I mean, we're false starting, all those things. And I just feel like sometimes our guys, like, they're just so rhythm-based, right? Like, and we just, you know, we just trying to teach them not to be rhythm-based, just, like, play the next snap, and we just hurt ourselves too much. We had a lot of plays where we, you know, had some guys wide open. We had a chance for big plays. We didn't quite connect on them today. You know, I said to Anthony out there on the field, I was like, hey, the great ones, man, like, when things aren't clicking, they still find a way to get it done. But we'd like to be clicking. But I didn't understand some things that happened. I also didn't understand why I didn't have my guys more mentally locked into prepared to play, you know. So I have to do a better job making sure we don't get trapped in a game like this. And I knew Mike Loxley, and I knew their team. I knew the speed of Durr. I knew what they were going to do, right? You got Iverson Howard and Dwan Williams. They're coming off injury, and they're out there before the game trying. I mean, they were here to play, to win, and, you know, but we were able to outlast it.
18: What's an example of something that was called today?
16: I'm not going any further. That's not to you. I can feel myself already. I'm just waiting for the fine. So I'm just going to stop respectfully. That's nothing new. I understand you saying it, but I probably have said too much. So
18: the penalties have been sort of a recurring theme in the first couple of games. So do you feel like there's something that you guys haven't quite gotten?
16: No, we had four penalties the two games ago, right? So I just, no. We just have to coach better, play better. I'm not making this on our end a thing, right? Not your end. I'm just going to stop there.
18: Dwayne's pick six and how that can change a season. That was a 9-point game there. You know, they're close to the red zone, potentially going to build a pretty good lead if they can score there. What did you feel momentum-wise, just like with the energy change in that moment?
16: Yeah, I didn't care about the score. I told our guys, like I watched these guys play Indiana last year, right? And they threw a pick on the first drive, got the ball down to the 12. You know, they kick a field goal. Indiana gets the ball back. They can't get anything going. It's just ugly. It's sloppy. And then eventually Indiana just, you know, if you can run for over 100 yards against these guys, you're averaging, you know, against Maryland, you're averaging so many points. But most of the points come the second half. So for me, I was just like, just keep playing, keep playing, keep playing, keep playing, keep playing. Don't get down. Don't start looking at the score. Keep playing. With that being said, that was an unbelievable play, right? So, you know, my whole thing was like, you know, the game really took a positive tilt in the first half. They could have been up 28-7, right? But we were able to hold them to field goals in the red zone. So you go back to the things that we've said in the past that we have to do a better job of. Like last year, we gave up touchdowns all the time. And we held them to field goals, held them out of the touchdown. No, they did score two. But we held them to field goals that kept that game close enough. And then making that play was just a fantastic job by Dwayne, and you know, to make an unbelievable return as well. But it's not so much for me about momentum. I just knew eventually, like, the way we play, it's maybe not all the time the coolest thing, you know, in terms of the visual, but like, we're going to try to be really physical. And so sometimes, you know, you might go three and out, sometimes whatever, but we just feel like, you know, if we continue to do that, we'll always give ourselves a chance in the fourth quarter. And, you know, if you look at the stats from the first quarter on, like, you know, we pretty had much better control. But I just, when I say change of the season, what I mean is, like, you know, to your point, like, it's hard to want to throw that ball against us now, right? You know what I'm saying? Like, we're playing, you know, it's, knowing that your safeties can make those types of plays. Like, the first long play they threw to Durr, that was an explosive play. Like, not, you know, the one that kind of got twisted around, got outside the pocket, the second one that was an explosive play. Like, we should pick that ball off the same way, but we just didn't quite make it. So instead of panicking, we just kept doing what we were doing. We picked the next one off, we take it back. So really proud of Dwayne.
19: What's your take on Calandria's running game today? Led the team in rushing, had that hurdle in that third quarter as well.
16: Yeah, you know, I think, you know, they were kind of heating us up and playing man. So we had some great things to, you know, at times, not all the time, right? So we had some great opportunities to beat some of those things. And I think the one thing is, when you play man against us, you're going to basically have to put, with our speed, you're going to have to basically put a linebacker on Anthony. So almost like I want to drop back because I know he's going to take off. Now, we had some quarterback draws and some other stuff that we did, right? But excellent job by him. An unsung play in the game when the game was pretty close. I mean, we ran a third and eight. We ran like a Y option route by Luke Lindemeyer. And, I mean, when your tight end can win in man, it's awesome. So I think a lot of guys did a lot of really good things. But, yeah, we're going to try to utilize Ant's running ability both in the drop back game and also in the zone read RPO, you know, Q counter game.
20: What was kind of the team's mentality in the locker room at halftime? Because you had the big touchdown at the end of the first half. You had the pick six. But you had you had to face adversity in the first half. I mean, how did they kind of respond to all that?
16: Yeah, we try to keep it football. It's like, you know, sometimes the players are better at that than the coaches, to be honest with you. I mean, the coaches can get emotional because it's like, you know, we're not just quite executing at the high level. But all I know is what I said. What their mentality was, you'd have to ask them. But I think the biggest thing was, like, we knew this was going to be, you know, like, it was 20-3 or whatever it was against UCLA, and then the pick six has all kind of happened in the third quarter. So, like, we had way more respect for Maryland than, you know, maybe, you know, people realize, like, you know, like, just knew that they were going to come out fighting. So for me, it was like, just, hey, let's dial this back on offense. Like, when we get a first down, we're able to get into some tempo, and then we can kind of stack plays together on defense. Hey, like, they're running the ball way more than you guys probably in your brain envisioned, even though we told you we thought there was a little bit more run. There's a little, you know, we're not making one more step. And so the guys, I thought they really regrouped in that area. And it was just get it to the fourth quarter, like all these games. Like, I don't care who we play. Everyone's going to expect us to be different. But at the end of the day, our goal is to get the game to the fourth quarter, have a chance to win the game in the fourth. It was a close game in the fourth. We got a takeaway. We hit Quasi on an over route. And we had run that play before in the game. We just didn't quite hit it, but we hit that one, which is cool.
20: You talked about Dwayne, but like just your defense overall, the way that it was able to adjust. They made some plays early. They made good plays. And not only just your players, but your coaches like Rob and the way he adjusted. And I think over the last seven drives of the game, they, I don't know, they had about 30 yards.
16: Yeah, and I think, you know, I think there's adjustments that you make in terms of like, hey, they're doing this. Hey, we got to play man. Hey, they're doing – really it was like, guys, like we have to – like. This is what they're doing. You can see the picture of what they're doing. We have to execute these things. And so like, a lot of them are just base fundamentals. I think sometimes you go into a game and you're watching last week and you're watching them have to drop back so much, Sam, and the players start thinking like, it's going to be a drop back game. And they only did that because they got behind, right? And so I thought he did a really nice combination, Rob did, and his whole defensive staff of just dialing back on the details of some of the things he did and just switching a couple of the fits. Like, hey, they're putting the back here to get us to fit like this, and the ball's going here. So he didn't necessarily change the defense as much as he said here, here, and then – here as well. And then, you know, guys won. I mean, we played man. You know, we won in man. We got our hands on some balls, you know, tipped some balls. Obviously, Petchock's interception was unbelievable on his own pressure. So I thought they, you know, they both tweaked what we did and also just went back to the fundamentals and did a couple extra things. Once we had sort of seen, hey, you know, here's how they're handling us in protection. They're chipping here. They're doing this. This will beat it. So, and I think it's not just Rob. I think it's this whole defensive staff does a great job.
0: We had to comment about Memorial Stadium. How do you think fans showed up today for your team?
16: They were awesome. Yeah, I mean, I don't know who put that out, but it was pretty cool, you know. I mean, you know, but, you know, kudos to our – I mean, people are going to talk about you as much as they can until you shut them up, right? So I'm not saying to him. I'm saying in general. So, like, our crowd was loud. They were active. We had a great crowd, our student section. But I want to say that with the greatest, I mean, Coach Loxie took a team that was struggling last week and they came in here and they gave us everything we could handle. So credit to him, but also credit to our people. It's homecoming here. You know, I mean, it's been raining, you know, it's a beautiful day. People came out to the game like they always do here. I mean, I'm so proud to show recruits when we had some big time recruits here today and walk out in the field and say, show me this week in and week out somewhere else. Not very many places. So we got a great thing. Thankfully we're able to get the win for everybody. So we're going to have a good time tonight. All right, thanks, guys.
15: Comments of Matt Rhule in his post-game press conference after the Huskers improved to 5-0 with a 48-23 win today over Maryland. Next up, defending national champion Indiana. So a lot to play for this week. It's going to be an interesting week. No Jamal Rhule this week for the Huskers. They were able to win without him. 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This is the Eakes Office Solutions fifth quarter show. I'm Matt Cotney. We have a lot more coming for you on our post-game coverage. We'll have the locker room show with Jessica Cootey after the fifth quarter show. We'll also have Big Red Reaction. Jeremiah Searles will be my co-host for that. I'll have all the highlights of this one. And a Nebraska Lottery scoreboard when our fifth quarter show continues. But a lot of you are still driving out of Lincoln, trying to get back to great Husker locations like Fairbury or Fairmont, Franklin, Fullerton, or Farnham. So let's get you a final traffic update. Here's Trooper Brett.
7: Good evening, Husker fans. This is Trooper Brett with the Nebraska State Patrol Husker Traffic Report. As thousands of fans make their way home from Memorial Stadium, expect slow-moving conditions on most streets and on-ramps departing Lincoln. Once you reach I-80 and the surrounding highways, traffic flow picks up quickly. 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I'm Trooper Brett with the Nebraska State Patrol Traffic Report on the Husker Radio Network, and this message is sponsored by the NDOT Highway Safety Office.
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15: Well, I tell you what, early in this game, I didn't know if we'd be talking about a Husker win when Maryland had a lead, but Nebraska with 34 consecutive points wins it 48-23. Matt Cotney with you on our Fifth Quarter Show. Let's take a look at the audio highlights of this one. It was homecoming in Lincoln on a simply perfect fall Saturday afternoon. Maryland went three and out, had to punt. Jeremiah Charles apparently partially blocked the kick. And by apparently, I mean apparent to everyone except the officials and the video review. So the five-yard penalty for running into the kicker kept the Terps' drive alive. They drove down and got a 26-yard field goal from Sean O'Hare to give Maryland an early 3-0 lead. Nebraska went three and out, but Archie Wilson got off a season-high 53-yard punt. The Terps went three and out. Also, they had to punt. This time, there was no controversy.
28: So now it's Bryce McPherson, the former punter for Notre Dame. Punt back, and it's blocked! It's blocked! They got home! Charles got the block! The recovery at the 19! He got a piece of it last time. I don't care what they say. And this time, no doubt about it.
15: I don't care what they say. He got a piece of it last time. Couldn't agree with Kyle Crooks more. Jeremiah Charles with a no-doubter there. A big-time punt block that gave it to the Husker offense on the Terps 19. And it didn't take long to turn the punt block into points.
29: This is Husker offensive lineman Gunnar Gatula. 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
8: 3-0, Terps, 9-18, first quarter. First and 10 at the plus 19. Three receivers left for Calandria. Claps twice, hands off Makai Nelson. Surfs right, stiff arms a man, 15, stays on his feet, 10, 5, is he in? He is! Touchdown, Huskers! 19 yards, Makai Nelson! And those balloons soar into the Lincoln afternoon sky!
15: And that was your power play of the game, brought to you by your local public power utility and NPPD. Makai Nelson got the start at running back today. He went for 19 yards on that run down the right sideline, 7-3 Big Red. What a momentum shift with the punt block. The Husker special teams had one punt block officially, really two, and a season high in punt yardage from R.C. Wilson just 6 minutes into the game. The third touchdown of the season for Nelson. Maryland flipped the momentum, boom, just that fast. On their third play of the next possession, Malik Washington found Chris Durr Jr. on a 65-yard scoring pass. He lined up in the slot, ran a crossing route in the middle of the zone, caught it in the middle of the field, and he was gone. The Terps regained the lead 10-7 midway to the first quarter. Be honest, fans. Were you feeling a little nervous at that point? I was. After a Husker punt, Maryland got it back. And on their first play, the black shirt stepped up. The tackle child abuse feature is brought to you by Union Bank and Trust. Here's tonight's tackle of the game.
8: Three receivers right, one of the left. Fired back to Washington. Tunnel screen right. Gladding, he got popped by Dexter Foster. Gladding held on to it. Back to the line of scrimmage for no gain. Oh, that was danger on that tunnel screen.
15: Tonight, Owen Chambliss and Donovan Jones each led the Huskers with 8 tackles. And with every tackle, UBT is proud to donate to the Brave Bee Child Advocacy Center, proving that every play can help a child. At UBT, your money has people. Member FDIC. Well, that was a huge hit by Dexter Foster to stop the play for no gain, but the Terps were able to move down the field on a 7-play drive that resulted in a 42-yard Sean O'Hare field goal. Maryland's lead increased to 6, 13-7. Anthony Calandria threw his second interception of the season after that. That led to O'Hare's third field goal, this one from 32 yards. And it was 16-7 Maryland with 2 minutes left in the first quarter. To start the second quarter, Calandria connected with Quazi Gilmer on a 30-yard pass down to the Maryland 5. On the next play, Matt Rule brought Janarian Bonner in as a fullback to lead the toss sweep, and it was effective.
8: Now Bonner is the fullback, straight eye, Nelson the deep back, Calandria under center, takes it, toss sweep left, Nelson, Bonner out in front, steps into the end zone, touchdown Huskers! Second of the game for Makai Nelson, the Huskers punch right back, trail 16-13.
15: That's the second scoring run of the game for Nelson. It cut Maryland's lead to 2, 16-14, early in the second quarter. The toss sweep with Janarian Bonner as the fullback, as the lead blocker. Then after a 36-yard kickoff returned by the Terps, the Blackshirts took it back immediately.
8: First and 10, Maryland 47, go empty. Two receivers wide side right, two tight left in the shadows. Dorian Fleming motions right to left. Blitz comes from McDougal. Washington throws a pick! Zone coverage, Kane Petschock, look, the big man rumble! Interception for the Blackshirts, he threw it right into his gut! He said, I'll take it! At the 43, first down Nebraska!
15: Dropping back in coverage on the zone blitz, Kane Petschock had the ball thrown right to him for his first career interception. Seemingly a big momentum shift, giving Nebraska the ball near midfield, but the Huskers couldn't turn it into points. They turned it over on downs, and it hurt as DeJuan Williams took Maryland's first play of their next possession down the right sideline for a huge 56-yard gain down to the Nebraska 3. Missed tackles in the secondary were really hurting Nebraska, and Williams scored on the next play from 3 yards out to increase Maryland's lead to 23-14, just under 9 minutes left in the first half. And the Huskers kept shooting themselves in the foot with penalties. 11 penalties in the first half, a school record. And Maryland was driving late in the half until
8: trips left, one man right as well. In the shadows, Washington flips Howard right hip.
28: Snap, four-man rush. Washington slants one over the middle. Intercepted, McDougal, 35-40. 45 to midfield, cuts right, 40. 35-30, 20, 15, 10, 5. Touchdown, Huskers! Pick six, black shirts.
15: What a momentum swing. The crowd had been flat and quiet, and then Dwayne McDougal picked it off, and 81 yards later, he had a pick six, his seventh career INT and his first as a Husker. It pulled Nebraska within two, 23-21. Terps with 2:41 left in the half. It was the longest pick six for a Husker player since Bo Rude had a 93-yard interception for a touchdown against Iowa State back in 2007. After a Maryland punt, the Huskers went into two-minute offense mode. They went down the field on an eight-play, 80-yard drive. After a pair of Terp penalties, Nebraska had first and goal with 10 seconds left and out of timeouts.
28: Maryland eye, Jenna Tone, three-point stance. Snap, play fake, roll right, flag down, floated back right corner of the end zone. Lyndon Myers got it for a Husker touchdown. The loop chance rained down here at homecoming. It's another defensive penalty. Somehow, some way, the Huskers have a lead before halftime with 5 seconds to go in the second.
15: Blue Cross and Blue Shield of Nebraska is assisting Nebraskans and donating $25 to Food Fort for every Nebraska touchdown pass. And with three touchdown passes today, their season total is $350. Every week, Food Fort provides meals, mentorship, and educational services to youth and families in under-resourced neighborhoods in Lincoln. You know, the Huskers were playing with fire there. If they ran it and didn't get it, the half would end. But Calandria found Luke Lindenmeyer in the right flat of the end zone, and somehow, I don't know how, Nebraska led it to half 28-13. 18 combined penalties for both teams in an ugly half of football. That was Lindenmeyer's first TD catch of the season, third of his career. Nebraska was able to get all the way down to Maryland's one-yard line at the end of the third quarter to start the fourth quarter. A new crowd favorite found the end zone again.
28: An offset Maryland eye. Three-point stance, Genitone. Calandria under center. Snap, spin, handoff, Genitone. The leap, is he in? Touchdown, Nebraska! Vincent Genitone, the North Platte kid, gives the Huskers a two-possession lead.
15: Lincoln County, Nebraska, stand up. Vincent Genitone, after two touchdowns last week in East Lansing, goes in from 1 yard out today to give Nebraska a 25-23 lead on the first play of the fourth quarter. And then on Nebraska's next possession, Calandria busted out down the left sideline on a 51-yard run to put it deep in Terps territory. It was Anthony Calandria's first 100-yard rushing game of his career. And after using his legs, Anthony went up top with his arm.
28: First and goal officially from the 5, far left hash of 35-23 of the Huskers. Two receivers right, helmet high, snap, play fake, looks right, zips one, near right, caught! Sliding catch, it's Gilmer for a Nebraska touchdown! And the dance to boot, that is your dagger!
15: It was the dagger, back-to-back 100-yard reception games for Kwazi Gilmer. And the Big Red opened up a commanding 42-23 lead with 10.5 left in the game. Then on Nebraska's next possession, Calandria connected with Gilmer again. This on a 30-yard scoring pass, catch, and headlong dive into the end zone. 34 unanswered points by the Husker offense as Kyle Cunanan missed the extra point. 48-23, Big Red, and that was our final score. The Huskers improved to 5-0 for the first time since 2016. They're 2-0 in Big Ten play for the first time since 2017. And get this, friends, Nebraska has won each of its first five games by at least 17 points. And this is the first time the Huskers have won five straight games by at least 17 points since 2001. 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Nebraska outgained Maryland 447-395. Overall, through the air, Maryland outgained Nebraska through the air 254-238. But rushing yards, all Big Red, over 200 yards rushing, 209-141, led again by Anthony Calandria. 10 carries, 108 yards, his first 100-yard rushing game. No Jamal Rule today. He did not play for the Huskers. Hey, fans, protect your future this game day by buckling up, putting the phone down, and finding a sober ride if you've been drinking. This traffic report brought to you by the Nebraska Department of Transportation's Highway Safety Office. When we return, we will take a full look at a Nebraska Lottery scoreboard when the Eakes Office Solutions Fifth Quarter Show returns right after this.
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15: 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Huskers won it 48-23 to go to 5-0 next week. The defending national champion Indiana Hoosiers will be here 11 a.m. Central next Saturday at Memorial Stadium in Lincoln. 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I'm Matt Cotney. Before we give you a Nebraska Lottery scoreboard, we'll let you know that your top-ranked Husker volleyball team, a 3-set sweep in College Park in Maryland, 25-13, 25-20, 25-15. Some of you listen to John Baylor and Lauren Cook West describe that on some of our Huskers Radio Network affiliates. This is the Eakes Office Solutions fifth quarter show. We'll have the locker room show with Jessica Cootie coming up in just a few moments. And after that, Jeremiah Searles is my co-host for Big Red Reaction. We'll take your calls and discuss this one until 10 p.m. Central. But time now for a scoreboard update. It's brought to you by the Nebraska Lottery. The Nebraska Lottery announces Powerball X's and O's. It's a new game where you pick eight NFL team logos. The starting jackpot is $1 million with drawings every Sunday. Top prize odds, 1 in 10 million. In games going on right now in the Big Ten, number 18 USC and Lincoln Riley, they lead Washington 10-7, 2 minutes left in the first half there. Next week's Husker opponent, 6th-ranked Indiana, is in Piscataway, New Jersey. They lead the Rutgers Scarlet Knights 10-0. They are early in the second quarter of play. In the SEC, Arkansas, what? Early third quarter, Texas A&M 31, the Razorbacks 7. Ugly. Number 11 LSU is playing McNeese for some reason today. And midway through the second quarter, Lane Kiffin and the Tigers lead McNeese 21-0. Earlier today, for the first time since James Earl Carter was president of the United States in 1977, Minnesota has defeated Michigan in Minneapolis. The Little Brown Jug belongs to P.J. Fleck and the Gophers, 20-14. They defeat the Wolverines. Wisconsin may have found something under Luke Fickell. They blew out Michigan State at Camp Randall in Madison, Wisconsin today, 31-3. One winning season since 2013. That's the resume of Charlotte. They have not won a game since September 13th of 2025. They got blown out today by Memphis, 59-8. Number three, Notre Dame has 15 straight wins, every one of them by double digits. And they beat Bill Belichick in North Carolina in Chapel Hill today, 37-26. Seventh-ranked Alabama defeated number 16 Mississippi State in Stark Vegas, 56-23. Former Huskers Scott Frost looked like they were going to upset number 20 Houston, but his Central Florida Knights faded down the stretch. The Cougars defeat Central Florida 27-17. Good game in the ACC. 21st-ranked SMU over Boston College, 25-16. Kansas routes Middle Tennessee, 55-0. Iowa State and Ames over West Virginia, 45-42. Gio Lopez, one of my favorite quarterbacks in the nation, threw for two touchdowns, ran for three, and Wake Forest run-ruled Stanford, 57-3. Sorry to John Baylor to let him know about that. A proud Stanford grad in our midst. Syracuse in overtime defeats UConn, 42-41. In the first commander-in-chief game of many, Air Force defeated the Naval Academy, 14-9. Number two, Georgia, continues to roll. They defeated Vanderbilt, 38-14 today. In Big Ten play, number five, Ohio State, had three touchdown passes and 324 yards through the air from Julian Sean. They went to Iowa City, defeated number 14, Iowa, 31-14. The fourth worst defeat as a top 10 team in school history happened to the Florida Gators today. Eighth-ranked Florida got blown out at number 25, Missouri. Get this, friends, 45-17 at what they used to call Faroe Field. Number 17, Tennessee, behind Deshaun Bishops. A big day. 33 carries, 216 yards, and three touchdowns. Tennessee over Auburn, 24-14. North Carolina State erased a 14-point deficit, and C.J. Bailey threw for a career-high 373 yards, two scores. The Wolfpack come back after a tough loss last week. They defeat Louisville 31-28. Florida State with a win today, defeating Virginia 38-7. Number 24, Kentucky, went for two in overtime, got it, and defeated South Carolina, who blew a 17-point lead. The Wildcats 35, the Gamecocks 34. The Purdue Cannon Trophy goes to the Boilermakers. They defeated Illinois in Champaign today, 24-17. And that is a look at a Nebraska Lottery scoreboard. And that'll wrap up our East Office Solutions fifth quarter show. When we return, Jessica Cootie has her locker room show. And then coming up, probably in about 20 or 25 minutes, Jeremiah Searles is my co-host for Big Red Reaction. Stay right there.
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7: 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Jessica Cootie here with Luke Lindenmeyer. All right, I know it probably wasn't always pretty exactly how you guys drew it up, but how good does it feel to be 5-0 and this team figure out a way to win this one?
8: It feels great. It feels, you know, bittersweet because we have so much to clean up, but that's always a good thing. Like, win by 20-plus and have a lot to clean up. Defense played amazing today. If it wasn't for them, I don't think we would have been able to get it going, but shout-out to the defense today. And yeah. It was great to pull that off, especially in the fourth quarter. It was a great fourth quarter.
7: Yeah, McDougal's pick six. You guys were up celebrating, you, Makai, and Carter. How needed was that, at that jolt at that moment?
8: Oh, man, it was, like, you could kind of tell. Sideline was kind of getting dead. So many penalties. I've never held up somebody in my life. And that play, that was the worst. Oh, yeah. That made me mad. But, yeah, just a lot of penalties kind of can kill the sideline. And that's exactly when we needed it, and it was at the perfect time right before halftime, and to win the middle eight, 14-0, it was great.
7: How about the two-minute drill? I know the offense wasn't clicking on all cylinders at that point, but for you guys to put together that two-minute drive and capped off by your touchdown, how important was that?
8: I mean, me and Anna always talk about, like, if we're always in our fast mode, like, just basic plays that we've been running since spring. We run that kind of two-minute tempo all the time in practice, so we're prepared for it, and, you know, that was huge for us to execute that. I think it was our first one of the year, two-minute-wise.
7: Anthony, not quite himself, but then he worked through it. What can you say about just the way he stuck with it and figured it out and then

0: ended up looking like himself at the end.
1: Yeah, I mean, missed a couple throws, but, you know, he's a great playmaker. He didn't really get down on himself. He got mad. Like, obviously, he's a competitor. You kind of want to see that in him, but we just got back to who we are because we knew they couldn't stop us, but we just had to get to us.
0: How about Kwazi Gomer? How much of a baller is he?
1: Yeah, he's insane. he bails us out all the time, and yeah, he makes like that catch last week. Oh my gosh, I still can't believe he caught that. Yeah, it's great to have somebody on him where you just throw it up to and he make a play.
0: You're playing a lot of ball these days. How are you feeling? What's prepared you for you to be able to take on this kind of workload?
1: Oh man, yeah, I feel old, but yeah, taking a lot of snaps, but you know, it's a blessing. You know, walking on and being in the position I'm in, and sleep has a big deal with it. Last year I struggled with sleep, but got with Dr. Cooper, our sports psych guy, and Dr. Chambers, our spiritual lead guy. Started praying over my sleep and my recovery and all that, and it's been way better this year.
0: Pretty fun to stay out there all the time.
1: I mean, yeah, I'm really competitive and I get mad if something doesn't go well and I'm not out there because I feel like I could have done something to better affect it. Yeah, it's just who I am as a competitor. I always want to be out there.
0: Last thing, you guys have done such a good job of keeping the same mentality every week. You got a big one coming up that everyone's going to be excited about. Big noon kickoff. Just how important is the same kind of mindset, same kind of approach?
1: Yeah, just sticking back to who we are. I mean, everybody's going to try to make it about them, but again, it's about us, our process, and having a great Tuesday practice, great Wednesday practice, and feeling good about our game plan heading into the game, and I'm excited. There's going to be a lot around it, but not having social media right now has been huge. So to get my head away from that and just focus on us, our team, and what I can do to help us win. But yeah, I'm glad people are starting to see how good our team is, and next week will be great.
0: Great stuff. Congratulations on the win.
1: Thank you. And one more thing, Liam Settles passed away. And I haven't scored a touchdown this year, and today I scored one, and his parents are here, and it's been awesome. I had a little note on my arm sleeve, and gave it to them, and yeah, I'm glad he was able to make it, and he's not in pain anymore. So
0: special story. Thank you for sharing that.
1: Appreciate it. Yeah, thank you.
0: All right, got to get to a break. More of the Locker Room Show coming up right after this. Again, Luke Lindenmeyer joining us on the Locker Room Show. Back with more coming up.
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0: Guys lock in and shut down the run game.
1: Just understanding our execution. Guys fitting in their gaps and trusting one another. But that was pretty much it.
0: Cade Petchock gets the interception. Dwayne McDougal as well. The 2 interceptions there. Let's go to Dwayne's first. How big was that? How needed was that for this team?
1: That was awesome. We always say win the winning moments, and he definitely did that. And then to be able to go down the field and score, that was huge for us, a big turning point.
0: And then Cade Petchock gets his first career interception. How about that? That's pretty. That fired up the guys.
1: That was super exciting because if you know Cade, that it's not surprising, but it was just really, it was really cool to see Cade catch the ball. So that was good.
0: You know, I just talked to Luke, and he is saying how when the offense is struggling, you guys are just staying locked in. How much pride do you take in that when maybe everything's not going exactly perfect on all phases that you guys do your part?
1: Yeah, this is the first team that I've been on to where we play true complementary football, and we understand that the offense is going to have our backs and we're going to have their back. So being able to go out there and just execute to get them the ball back, that's our focus. So we don't really worry about if they're scoring or if they're not scoring, but when we're on the field, we know that our job is to get them the ball back and keep points off the board.
0: Steve's dominated in the fourth quarter. A fourth quarter shutout, which I know is one of the goals. What's the significance of that mindset moving forward?
1: Just understanding that whenever we do go down the road or whatever it is and there's a tight game, if we can get a shutout in the fourth quarter, it's always going to give us the best chance possible. But that's just something that we harp on. Take 3 and don't let them score in the fourth quarter, not even 3 points. So that's something that we're truly trying to live by, and we're just going to keep getting better at that.
0: When you guys are clicking there in that second half, how much fun is that to be a part of when it just seems like you guys are all so connected and just really balling out, flying everywhere?
1: Yeah, that's when, you know, like you said, it gets really fun for us. We went in there and we understood what we had to fix. And then when you're able to do that, get 3 and outs, get turnovers, whatever it is, that's what makes the game keep going. And that's what makes it fun.
0: I know no game's bigger than the other, but you've got a pretty big matchup coming in. How excited, just as a competitor, do you get to be able to play in this kind of stage and this kind of opportunity?
1: You know, this is what you come to Nebraska for. We all saw the schedule before coming here. So we understand the type of opportunity, like you said, what we have. But like you said, not trying to make it bigger than what it is. Everybody's going to make it about them and the type of team they are. But everything comes down to how we do things, and it's about us. So that's what we're going to focus on.
0: Well said. Appreciate your time.
1: Thank you.
0: Anthony Jones Jr. here with us on the Locker Room Show. 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
0: Welcome back into The Locker Room Show. Jessica Cootie here with Kwazi Gilmer. Career day for you. How'd it feel out there for you?
21: Shoot, amazing. Very blessed.
0: The offense kind of sputtered a little bit at the start, had a struggle getting going. How were you guys able to work that out and really get the ball rolling?
21: Shoot, I mean, all we could do is just not look on the pass play and just focus on the next play. And Coach Dana Horgerson, he's a genius when it comes to calling plays, so we just know that the next play is probably going to be better than the last play.
0: Yeah, it looked like he was emphasizing getting you the ball to really get things going. What kind of, I guess, pride, responsibility do you take in being able to provide those plays for this offense?
21: Sure. I mean, we got a lot of playmakers on the team, Ja'Cory Barney, Quinn, Isaiah. I feel like if the ball comes to any one of us, we're all going to make the play.
0: Just Anthony, and not his typical day, but then we saw him work through it and get back to himself. What does that say about him and just the way he's able to kind of work through it and flush it?
21: Shoot, just tells how it doesn't get to him, and that he just knows that there's so much more time for us to keep working and go out here and win this game.
0: The two-minute drill at the end of the fourth, Luke was telling me, I believe that was the first one that you guys were able to convert this season. How important was that for you guys to put that together?
21: Shoot, I mean, to end off on the points to lead at the end of the half and then get the ball back is very important. That's like the middle eight. So just the last 4 minutes to the next 4 minutes, and just getting those points was a critical thing.
0: How about this defense and the way they played today and going out there when maybe things weren't going as well for you guys?
21: I mean, the defense saved us every time, and great defense that they are, and just I'm just blessed to have them.
0: Dwayne McDougal's interception, pick six, you probably match up with him sometimes in practice. How important was that play at that moment for you guys to have that kind of jolt?
21: I think that was the game changer. I think that was the game setter for real. I was talking to McDougal earlier that today, and I need you to give me one. I need you to give me one. He told me, I need you to give me one, too. So, I mean, for him to really do that and get a pick six all the way to the game changer.
0: How much do you feel like you're getting better every single week? It just seems like it, just the way that you're playing and the way that this offense relies on you, it just gets better every week.
21: Yeah, I mean, shoot. I mean, for me personally, I got to just get 1% better every day. So, however, the 7%, I guess, if you add that, the days.
0: Been asking the guys, I know it's not about the opponent, it's about 1 week at a time, but this has got to be pretty exciting, this kind of matchup coming up against Indiana that's next week.
21: Yeah, I mean, I'm not really worried about the team, I'm more worried about us.
0: Good stuff, appreciate your time, great game.
21: Thank you.
0: Kwasi Gilmer here with us in the Locker Room Show. 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
0: Welcome back. 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Jessica Cootie here with Cade Petschalk. Your first career interception. How did that one feel?
1: Felt amazing. Saw the ball coming at me. Got that. We worked that play a lot in practice. So finally getting to put it together and having it work out in the game was just awesome. And just getting to get out there and run with the ball was every big man's dream.
0: What is it like, too, just the way that the guys were so fired up and they were so excited for you? What does that mean to you?
1: It means a lot. Like, just getting to celebrate with my teammates. We all have a collective goal of getting three takeaways every game. So getting to do that for my team and being a part of that just felt great.
0: You got the two today, Joey McDougal's pick six. What was that like, kind of seeing that unfold, and especially at that point in the game?
1: Oh, that was awesome. It was super big. It really got the momentum going for us, for sure. I told him after that he has to show me how to do that next time I get my hands on the ball.
0: So you can run in your next one?
1: Yep, yes, ma'am.
0: All right. The adjustments that you guys made in the second half, especially against the run game, what were those, and what did you guys kind of learn from that situation?
1: We just came out and adjusted. We made a lot of mistakes. The first half, we weren't really playing our brand, but we came out there and played our brand. The second half, got things correct in the locker room and just really focused on stopping the run like we knew we had to do, and then everything played out from there.
0: I was talking to Anthony just about when things are clicking on all cylinders and you guys are flying around, how much fun is that, especially there, what you were doing in the second half?
1: It's just so fun. Like, I feel like we can only beat ourselves, so when we're doing the right thing, I feel like we're going to be a super unstoppable force.
0: The fourth quarter shutout, too, is a huge emphasis. What's the importance of that for you guys to have that mentality moving forward?
1: Absolutely. Having the fourth quarter shutout, it means a lot to us. It's the most pivotal time in the game, fourth quarter. So we'd like to finish it off on our terms and make sure that we stop the ball.
0: How much do you feel like this defense just continues to grow, especially after the last couple weeks and what you guys are putting together and on film?
1: I feel like we're learning from every game. We're going to have a lot to learn from this game, especially the first half. We're going to come in and we're going to correct our mistakes, and we're going to really emphasize working on those next week and just getting prepared to play the next game.
0: Great stuff. Appreciate your time.
1: Thank you.
0: Cade Petschalk here with us in the Locker Room Show. That's going to do it for me. Big Red Reaction coming up next.
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4: 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So thankfully we're able to get the win for everybody, so we're going to have a good time tonight.
5: Here we go. It's time for the 115th homecoming game for Memorial Stadium. Off to a 4-0 start, the Nebraska Cornhuskers now welcome in the Maryland Terrapins for Big Ten play here in Lincoln. So now it's Bryce McPherson, the former punter for Notre Dame. Punt back, and it's blocked! It's blocked! They got home! Charles got the block! The recovery at the 19! He got a piece of it last time. I don't care what they say. And this time, no doubt about it. 3-0 Terps, 9:18, first quarter. First and 10 at the plus 19. Three receivers left for Calandria. Claps twice, hands off Makai Nelson. Surfs right, stiff arms a man, 15, stays on his feet, 10, 5, is he in? He is! Touchdown, Huskers! 19 yards, Makai Nelson! And those balloons soar into the Lincoln afternoon sky.
6: Now Bonner is the fullback, straight eye. Nelson the deep back. Calandre under center. Takes it. Toss sweep left. Nelson, Bonner out in front. Sends it to the end zone. Touchdown, Huskers. Second of the game for Makai Nelson. The Huskers punch right back. Trail 16-13. First and 10, Maryland 47. Go empty. Two receivers wide side right. Two tight left in the shadows. Dorian Fleming motions right to left. Blitz comes from McDougal. Washington throws a pick. Zone coverage. Kate Petschock. Look at the big man rumble. Interception for the black shirts. He threw it right into his gut. He said, I'll take it. At the 43, first down Nebraska. Trips left. One man right as well. In the shadows, Washington flips Howard right hip. Snap, four-man rush. Washington slants one over the middle. Intercepted, McDougal, 35-40. 45 to midfield, cuts right, 40. 35-30, 20, 15, 10, 5. Touchdown, Huskers!
1: If we're always in our fast mode, like just basic plays that we've been running since spring, we run that kind of two-minute tempo all the time in practice, so we're prepared for it, and you know, that was huge for us to execute that. I think it was our first one of the year, two-minute-wise.
6: Maryland die, Jenna Tone, three-point stance. Snap, play fake, roll right, flag down, floated, back right corner of the end zone, Lyndon Myers got it for a Husker touchdown. The loop chance rained out here at homecoming. It's another defensive penalty. Somehow, some way, the Huskers have a lead before halftime with 5 seconds to go in the second.
4: The way we play, it's maybe not the coolest thing, you know, in terms of the visual, but like we're going to try to be really physical. We feel like, you know, if we continue to do that, we'll always give ourselves a chance in the fourth quarter.
6: First and goal officially from the 5, far left hash of 35-23 of the Huskers. Two receivers right, helmet high, snap, play fake, looks right, zips one, near right, caught! Sliding catch, it's Gilmer for a Nebraska touchdown! And the dance to boot, that is your dagger!
8: I feel like we're learning from every game. We're going to have a lot to learn from this game, especially the first half. We're going to come in and we're going to correct our mistakes, and we're going to really emphasize working on those next week and just getting prepared to play the next game.
9: And welcome to Big Red Reaction on the Huskers Radio Network. My name is Matt Cotney. Delighted to be with you after a strange game. The Huskers defeating Maryland 48-23. It seemed like everything associated with Nebraska came out flat. The offense, the defense, the crowd. There was a real danger of overlooking a Maryland team that got beat at home by 51 points last week. But this game, it just didn't have a lot of flow. What did it have a lot of? Penalties. Ugly. Both teams. Nebraska and Maryland combined for 28 flags, 16 by the Big Red. But 34 unanswered points by the Huskers put this one away, and now Nebraska heads into a huge home game with the defending national champion Indiana Hoosiers with a 5-0 record. This is your show. The phone number to get on Big Red Reaction is 402-413-2400, 402-413-2400. I am pleased to have back as my co-host tonight the big dog, Jeremiah Searles, who has not been with us the last couple of weeks. We'll get to the phones in a couple of minutes, but we got to get Jeremiah's reaction to this. There was a real danger, Searles, that people were overlooking Maryland. We've talked about it on Sports Nightly. Did you sense that Nebraska was overlooking Maryland, and or did you sense that Nebraska came out flat today?
11: I don't think it was an overlook. I really don't. I think the messaging that Coach Rhule has put on this team, when I called the North Dakota game, the way that team was talking about North Dakota, we thought they were the 85 Bears. And the way we talked about Michigan State and the respect we had for them, the way we talked about Maryland, the respect we have for them all week, I don't think it was much an overlook as much of, I've said this on this show before, you first, to learn how to become a champion, you have to hit a couple steps on the road. First, you have to learn how to practice, okay? Then you have to learn how to win. Then you have to learn how to handle winning. Then you can learn how to become a champion. And right now, this Nebraska team is learning at that how to handle winning part of all of this. Hey, yeah, we won four games in a row. We won our first Big Ten game on the road. Yeah, we feel pretty good about ourselves. You can't change the way you prepared when you were going for week one or week two or week three just because you're 4-0 going into week five. You have to learn how to prepare the same way, come out the same way. No one's just going to roll over because you have a 4-0 win record or 5-0 win record. It becomes harder to win now. And I think that's a lot of what was this Husker program and came out flat. We're learning how to handle winning and be the thermostat, not the thermometer, as we learn these to navigate both the ups and downs of college football season.
9: If I had a glass of Kool-Aid here, I'd say I will every time take a 48-23 win and think you came out flat. But that's kind of what happened today. Hey, nothing goes better with Husker Sports than Fairberry, made with premium cuts of beef and pork and no byproducts or fillers. Fairberry is the official hot dog of Husker Nation. 402-413-2400. We start the show with a longtime caller, Superfan. Good evening, Superfan. You're on Big Red Reaction.
10: Yeah, I think you guys kind of hit the nail on the head to start out. I didn't think the team was going to overlook. We're not in the position of anywhere as a program to say that we can overlook anybody that we play, because we've had many years where wins are at a premium and we don't get a lot of them. And now we have strong five in a row together. And now we can look at, you know, what clearly will be the biggest home game we've had in a while. And I'm with you. It's time to go beat a big time ranked team at home. It's time to get some things that are not good records that we have right now and streaks that don't go in our favor when we play big time teams. We need to start erasing some of those. But, you know, that comes back to doing what we got to do, which is control us, and we got to get better. I'm kind of with Rule on the officials. I'm a big time official in a different sport. There were things called today that I would be embarrassed as being a Division I official that I saw out there, but obviously these guys have struggled this year as a crew. So there's things that we, you know, the procedure penalties, there's things like that. We got to fix that. I like what we do second half. I like what we go back in the locker room when we're not content with how we played, but yet somehow we have a win. And we come out on fire, maybe not in the third quarter, but we figure it out by the fourth quarter, and now we're kind of putting it on teams. That's a credit to the team. That's a credit to the coaching staff. And we have a dude at quarterback. Like, we have an intangible guy who kind of maybe knows how to lead and maybe find the right tools here and there in a few plays to spark the offense to get it rolling and then kind of look out. And I think that's what gives you a little bit of hope and optimism this time around playing the big-time team in Indiana next week, because for the first time in a while, I think we have a baller at quarterback that, if it's clicking for him, he can keep us in any game, but he also has room to grow too, and so does the whole team. So excited for next week, but I'll take 5-0 any day, because it's a good feeling right now.
9: Thank you, Superfan. I'll tell you what, Big Dog, I thought Calandria did some good things today, but I also thought that he was inaccurate. He missed some wide open receivers. I didn't think this was his best game.
11: I would agree with you. Yeah, you know, I think he played well, but he did not play the standard that we know he's capable of playing. And he missed some. He went on a stretch there in the third quarter where you could really see he was struggling with his accuracy of where he wanted to put the ball. Balls were coming up short. They were getting a little high on him. You know, he just wasn't as in that flow state that we've seen him in. But I also think some of it comes right after he has a big run. It always he has a big run, and he's as jacked as anyone, pounding the chest. He's got 18 different high fives with all his boys, and then it's getting the huddle and trying to get himself centered back in and not as jacked up. And so I think he needs to work on that a little bit too of, hey, if I have a big energizing first down run or 20-30 yard run, understanding, hey, I got to get back in the huddle and get ready to go again and get myself centered back down, get myself settled back down so that I don't allow that adrenaline rush to carry over when I'm making the throw.
9: That's Jeremiah Searles. I'm Matt Cotney. The Huskers defeated Maryland today 48-23. This is Big Red Reaction. You can get on the show if you call 402-413-2400, 402-413-2400. Let's go up to Platte County, Nebraska, and visit with Tanner. Good evening, Tanner. You're on Big Red Reaction.
12: Yeah, hey, I got a question about
9: Yeah, go ahead and turn your radio down.
12: I got a question about those penalties on Nebraska. Some of those penalties were kind of favoritism for Maryland, because You know, that block punt, I think that was a block punt, but they called it a fair catch interference when he basically got the ball. And what do you think about that call?
11: Yeah, no, I mean, yeah, I thought the first punt, you know, Code, it's the curse of playing on FS1 and not ABC. There just wasn't enough camera angles. Right, like if you're playing that game on ABC, there's the sky cam and the sideline cam and the helmet cam and the chest cam, and it's like, yeah, we're gonna be able to see exactly if that football grazed the fingertip there. But I think it was either McDougal or Benning. And when you play at FS1, they're like, well, you got two camera shots, so we're not real sure if you touched it or not. Like, that really is what it came down to. It sounded on TV like you could hear the double thud, thud thud, which is the block, and also just the trajectory of the first ball. But I also get it. There was real no evidence that I saw watching it on TV that was like, oh, yeah, that's definitely a blocked kick.
9: Well, I'll tell you a couple of things. One, I was in the stadium. I saw it was deflected because, you know, I have two eyes. I'll tell you about the difference between FS1 and a major network. This was the most important game on TV because the dude in front of me getting his bag checked had 70 colored bands from when he had went through a security check, and he didn't want to remove them, and he didn't want to put the security band on where the security lady wanted to. And I wanted to say, dude, you're on FS1 today. I mean, you know, maybe think about who you are. But yeah, they only had two cameras.
11: Make sure you have your credentials walking around there too, Coach, because, you know, people get really nervous anymore without credentials.
9: I mean, I just looked at this guy like, man, that's the new one. 402-413-2400. Tanner, thank you for the phone call. Let's go to Brendan. Who's next? Brendan, you're on Big Red Reaction.
17: It's one thing.
9: It's who?
17: So we can go.
11: Brendan.
9: Yep. Who's up next?
17: Hello?
9: Yeah.
17: Yep.
9: You're up on Big Red Reaction. Go ahead.
17: Hey, I just want to know, with Indiana coming to town, I just was curious, how is our O-line going to do with the Big Ten powerhouse coming to town? I'm curious how our O-line's going to do.
11: Yeah, you know, I think our O-line, it was interesting. We saw kind of a new rotation today, Coach. You saw Gunner going at tackle and then also spelling Paul Mubanga a little bit there at the left guard spot. And so we're really rotating six O-linemen right now, which I think is kind of interesting. You know, O-line's all about chemistry. O-line's all about building that camaraderie between the five guys as one. But, I mean, talk about the Swiss Army knife and Gunnar Gotula being able to play both tackles, now bumping into guard and giving a lot there. And there was times today I wish we ran the football a little bit better, and there were times I thought it was pretty good. But Indiana, I watched that Northwestern game, and Northwestern beat them up at the line of scrimmage, running the football with what Chip Kelly's scheme is. So I think this offensive line should be able to run the football against Indiana next week. Now, I know they're shellacking Rutgers right now, but so did UMass, so I'm not putting too much into that. But you look at what this Indiana team is, I don't want this to come back and bite me. They're still a talented team, but I don't think that's the same team that won the national championship on defense, especially that we're facing.
9: I think Indiana is an exceptional team. I don't think they're an elite team. No.
11: Agreed.
9: They're really good. And first of all, if you've won the national championship, until somebody beats you, you're the defending national champions. Let me ask you about Jamal Rule not playing today and how that affected the Nebraska running game. A lot of Isaiah Mosey, a lot of Mekhi Nelson, but still Anthony Calandria was the leading rusher. It seems to me the offensive line looks better when Jamal Rule is in there. I didn't think they looked terrible today, though.
11: No, they didn't look terrible, but we missed the pounder in the middle. Like, we missed the guy that's going to hit it in the A-gap and break a safety arm tackle and make the 10-yard gain into a 20-yard gain, right? I look here. Obviously, Mosey had a long of 13. Nelson had a long of 19. But still, your averages are 5.8 for Mosey, and Nelson only averaged 2.8 yards a carry. So you're not having that explosive run differential that we've seen with Rule, the 55-yard touchdown against North Dakota, the 30, 40-yard touchdowns in the screen game. You know, that explosiveness from the running back position has really come from Jamal Rule. So him not being back there his presence was missed, and you can feel that difference of the defense isn't as scared of the take the top off, and so they're playing a little bit further back, and they're not having to put that safety in the box because they're not really as nervous of Nelson or Mosey ripping off the explosive. It's more Rule that's been that explosive guy. So he was definitely missed this week, and we can't get him back soon enough.
9: 402-413-2400. If you'd like to be on Big Red Reaction and discuss Nebraska's 48-23 win over Maryland today, my co-host is Jeremiah Searles, and my name is Matt Cotney. Let's go out to Custer County and visit with Dave. Good evening, Dave. You're on Big Red Reaction. Go ahead and turn your radio down, Dave.
18: Turn it down.
9: Yep. Dave, you're up. Please,
11: rookies.
9: Go ahead.
11: Bunch of rookies tonight.
9: Go ahead and turn your radio down. Dave.
18: Can you hear me?
9: Yep, go. We're going to give you a five count. Let's get going.
18: Got to give a shout-out to my buddy that's in the field. Couldn't make the game today, but my big concern is with this next week, you know, last week we had a pretty clean game relatively, but this week we've got ugly penalties. You know, what are we going to do next week against an actual team?
11: I mean, we got to get those penalties cleaned up. That definitely wasn't pretty. The team, listen, I know when the penalties are this bad, it's really easy to blame the refs, but there was some definite penalties in there that we had committed that are just dumb, right? Jumping off sides is just dumb. When you have some blocks in the back, when you have, and those are the things that get you beat against really good teams. And just like you mentioned, Cote, they're not an elite team this year. Maybe they are, but they're a very talented, good football team. But when I watch Kurt Cignetti football teams, they remind me a lot of the old school Northwestern Pat Fitzgeralds and Iowa. They don't beat themselves. Like, they're not committing a bunch of egregious penalties. They're not getting personal fouls. They're not getting face masks. When they have the sack, they get the sack without ripping the guy's helmet off. Those are the type of things that we have to get 100% next week to compete with a team like Indiana that has held the trophy, that has been to the mountaintop where we want to go. You can't beat them and not beat yourself next week. So it's really important that we clean those little things up. And I think, honestly, the crew was just not great today. Like, you can call it spade a spade. But for the majority of the time, the Nebraska football team has to clean up their own penalties to give themselves a chance to beat a team of the caliber like Indiana.
9: 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Joe, Carson, Gwen, Danny, Bone Man, and others. Stay where you are. 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
1: It's missing. I'm Roger Stern, Fox News. An ongoing search at the coast of Nantucket for a missing medevac plane en route from Bermuda to Boston. 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
2: The airport in Bermuda tells Fox the plane was carrying four crew members and two passengers when it left at around 12:40 a.m. this morning, again bound for Boston. Less than an hour later, the FAA says it issued a search and rescue alert for the plane at 1:20 a.m. Massport, the state agency which operates Logan International Airport, shared the following statement. Quote, we can confirm that the aircraft did not arrive at Boston Logan as scheduled. Our thoughts are with those on board and their loved ones as the search continues. The Coast Guard, in its last update, said crews from Air Station Cape Cod and Air Station Elizabeth City were helping in the search.
1: The plane owned by a Canadian company. We're learning more about the Fly Dubai first officer who allegedly stabbed his captain and tried to take over the flight until passengers stopped him. Fox's Jeff Paul in Tel Aviv.
3: According to people familiar with the matter who spoke to Fox News, the suspect in this case was previously hired by Oman Air, but was later given a ground job over suspicion of his activities. Now, exactly what those activities were has not been disclosed yet, but the suspect later moved to Dubai, where he eventually became a pilot for Fly Dubai. The Associated Press has identified the pilot as 29-year-old Hammam al-Hammami. The reporting, he was born in the UAE and that his mother is from Syria, but was able to obtain Omani citizenship through his father.
1: Investigators want to know the first officer acted alone or had connections to an extremist group or foreign entity or was being directed by anyone else. 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
8: Clear skies tonight with a low of 52 degrees. Cool temperatures move in through the start of the week as a cold front drops across the area. Sunday, sunshine with a high of 66. Monday, nothing but sunshine with a high of 66. South winds at 15 miles per hour, gust to 25 as a warm front lifts across the area. That'll drag warm, dry air into the region. By Tuesday, our highs are pushing back into the mid-70s with sunshine and southwest winds at 15 miles per hour, gusting to 20. Things settle down through the middle of the week. Wednesday, a cold front drops through, bringing sunshine and a high of 71. Clear and sunny on Thursday with a high of 71. South winds at 10 miles per hour, gust to 20. Breezy conditions and clear skies continue through the end of the week. I'm weatherology meteorologist Bella Pittman. That's KTIC weather on Classic Country KTIC.
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5: Divisional playoff series well underway. Brewers and Padres tied up at two in the bottom of the fourth inning in Milwaukee in their game one. The Yankees were being no-hit into the eighth and lost to the Rays 1-0. White Sox dropped the Guardians earlier today 3-0, while the Dodgers were 5-3 winners against the Braves. Some finals from college football, including in Iowa City, where fifth-ranked Ohio State topped number 14 Iowa 31-14. Jeremiah Smith, 206 yards receiving and two touchdowns. Jamal Roberts had 211 yards rushing for Missouri in three scores as the 25th-ranked Tigers knocked off number 8 Florida 45-17. Second-ranked Georgia win against Vanderbilt 38-14, while number 7 Alabama won at number 16 Mississippi State 56-23 in SEC play. Third-ranked Notre Dame a winner at North Carolina 37-26. Fourth-ranked Miami up on Clemson 17-6 late in the third quarter. BYU, ranked 10th, just beat TCU 17-10.
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1: I'm Roger Stern. The Coast Guard searching for an air ambulance plane traveling from Bermuda to Boston that disappeared with six people on board.
2: The state agency, which operates Logan International Airport, shared the following statement. Quote, we can confirm that the aircraft did not arrive at Boston Logan as scheduled.
1: Fox's C.B. Cotton. We're learning more about the first officer who allegedly stabbed his captain during that Fly Dubai flight to Israel.
3: According to people familiar with the matter, the suspect in this case had previously been hired by Oman Air, but was later grounded by the airline over suspicion of his activities. The suspect in this case eventually was given a ground job with Oman Air.
1: Fox's Jeff Paul, no word on why Oman Air was suspicious of the pilot. 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
4: Clear skies tonight with a low of 52 degrees. Cool temperatures move in through the start of the week as a cold front drops across the area. Sunday, sunshine with a high of 66. Monday, nothing but sunshine with a high of 66. South winds at 15 miles per hour, gust to 25 as a warm front lifts across the area. That'll drag warm, dry air into the region. By Tuesday, our highs are pushing back into the mid-70s with sunshine and southwest winds at 15 miles per hour, gusting to 20. Things settle down through the middle of the week. Wednesday, a cold front drops through, bringing sunshine and a high of 71. Clear and sunny on Thursday with a high of 71. South winds at 10 miles per hour, gust to 20. Breezy conditions and clear skies continue through the end of the week. I'm weatherology meteorologist Bella Pittman. That's KTIC weather on Classic Country KTIC.
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0: Mamus Moses. Sit down, Mamus. Make it count, son. About 45 minutes, I need to dip a dole in.
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2: From the Fox Sports Studios in Los Angeles. Here's Dan Beyer.
3: In the sixth inning, the Brewers and Padres are tied up at two in Game 1 of their National League Divisional Series. You can see it right now on Fox Sports 1. The Yankees were being no-hit in the eighth. They got just one hit on the game and lost to the Rays 1-0. White Sox down the Guardians in their game 1-3-0, and the Braves fell to the Dodgers 5-3 as L.A. got home runs from Teoscar Hernandez, Kyle Tucker, and Max Muncy in the Game 1 victory. College football right now, Texas Tech, ranked 12th in the country, leads at Colorado 22-7. With about 5 minutes to go. 18th ranked USC leading Washington 25-21 with about 5 minutes to go in that game. And 4th ranked Miami's up on Clemson 27-13, 12 minutes to go in the fourth quarter. 6th ranked Indiana routing Rutgers 37-15, 11 minutes to go. Earlier today, number 25 Missouri upset number 8 Florida 45-17. 5th ranked Ohio State won at number 14 Iowa 31-14.
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1: We know his name and his weapon. I'm Carmen Roberts, Fox News. The co-pilot who allegedly tried to hijack a commercial jet bound for Israel is identified as the investigation probes into whether he acted alone.
2: The Associated Press has identified the pilot as Hammam al-Hammami. They're reporting he was born in the UAE and that his mother is from Syria, but he was able to obtain Omani citizenship through his Omani father.
1: Fox's Jeff Paul in Tel Aviv.
2: Israel is also involved in this investigation, with Prime Minister Benjamin Netanyahu saying this.
3: The attacker underwent Islamist radicalization. He intended to crash the plane along with its passengers. We are investigating now whether he was sent, and whoever sent him will pay a high price.
2: That hero captain who was attacked by his co-pilot, he is still recovering in the hospital in Abu Dhabi, but many calling him a hero for using his last grasp of strength to open up the cockpit door to allow those Israelis to come in and help control the situation.
1: President Trump hits a campaign stage in Ohio tonight as he tries to drum up support for Republican candidates. He's expected to repeat the message he has been for several days, and he shared it last night in Mobile, Alabama.
4: I'm asking you to pretend that I'm on the ballot. Here's what happens. When I'm not on the ballot, we don't do well. We have 44% or 48% less people. When I'm on the ballot, we kill everybody.
1: In Ohio, Republican incumbent Senator John Husted faces a tough challenge from his Democratic opponent, former Senator Sherrod Brown. Tennessee's prison chief is resigning after the botched execution of Krista Pike. Frank Strada says stepping aside is the best for everyone in the state as a review looks into why Pike's execution failed on Wednesday. Her attorney says she's unconscious and on a hospital ventilator. 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
17: Clear skies tonight with a low of 52 degrees. Cool temperatures move in through the start of the week as a cold front drops across the area. Sunday, sunshine with a high of 66. Monday, nothing but sunshine with a high of 66. South winds at 15 miles per hour, gust to 25 as a warm front lifts across the area. That'll drag warm, dry air into the region. By Tuesday, our highs are pushing back into the mid-70s, with sunshine and southwest winds at 15 miles per hour, gusting to 20. Things settle down through the middle of the week. Wednesday, a cold front drops through, bringing sunshine and a high of 71. Clear and sunny on Thursday with a high of 71. South winds at 10 miles per hour, gust to 20. Breezy conditions and clear skies continue through the end of the week. I'm weatherology meteorologist Bella Pittman. That's KTIC weather on Classic Country KTIC.
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3: Brewers and Padres playing in a tight affair in Milwaukee, tied up at 7 apiece as they play in the 7th inning. Earlier, the Rays had a no-hitter against the Yankees going into the 8th inning. Austin Wells broke it up with a double, but it was the only hit of the game for the Yankees. Rays win by a score of 1-0. White Sox beat the Guardians 3-0 in their Game 1, while Game 1 in L.A. between the Dodgers and Braves went to L.A. They topped Atlanta by a score of 5-3. This evening in L.A., USC held off Washington as the 18th-ranked Trojans get a victory 25-21. Other college football action earlier today saw the 5th-ranked Ohio State beat number 14 Iowa 31-14. Missouri, ranked 25th, upset number 8 Florida 45-17. 7th-ranked Alabama won against number 16 Mississippi State 56-23. And 3rd-ranked Notre Dame, a 37-26 win against North Carolina. In the NFL, Tyson Bagent expected to start at quarterback for the Bears against the Jets.
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1: Clear skies tonight with a low of 52 degrees. Cool temperatures move in through the start of the week as a cold front drops across the area. Sunday, sunshine with a high of 66. Monday, nothing but sunshine with a high of 66. South winds at 15 miles per hour, gust to 25 as a warm front lifts across the area. That'll drag warm, dry air into the region. By Tuesday, our highs are pushing back into the mid-70s with sunshine and southwest winds at 15 miles per hour, gusting to 20. Things settle down through the middle of the week. Wednesday, a cold front drops through, bringing sunshine and a high of 71. Clear and sunny on Thursday with a high of 71. South winds at 10 miles per hour, gust to 20. Breezy conditions and clear skies continue through the end of the week. I'm weatherology meteorologist Bella Pittman. That's KTIC weather on Classic Country KTIC.
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2: In the sixth inning, the Brewers and Padres are tied up at two in Game 1 of the National League Divisional Series. You can see it right now on Fox Sports 1. The Yankees were being no-hit in the eighth. They got just one hit on the game and lost to the Rays 1-0. White Sox down the Guardians in their game 1-3-0, and the Braves fell to the Dodgers 5-3 as L.A. got home runs from Teoscar Hernandez, Kyle Tucker, and Max Muncy in the Game 1 victory. College football right now, Texas Tech, ranked 12th in the country, leads at Colorado 22-7. With about 5 minutes to go. 18th ranked USC leading Washington 25-21 with about 5 minutes to go in that game. And 4th ranked Miami's up on Clemson 27-13, 12 minutes to go in the fourth quarter. 6th ranked Indiana routing Rutgers 37-15, 11 minutes to go. Earlier today, number 25 Missouri upset number 8 Florida 45-17. 5th ranked Ohio State won at number 14 Iowa 31-14.
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1: Debris found. I'm Deborah Valentine, Fox News. The U.S. Coast Guard says debris from a missing medevac plane en route from Bermuda to Logan International Airport has been discovered in ocean waters off the island of Nantucket. Fox's Marianne Rafferty reports.
2: It was headed to Boston from Bermuda. The FAA says it lost contact with the aircraft near Nantucket. The plane plummeted from 24,000 feet to 11,000 feet in just 3 minutes. Six people are on board, including a patient and two medical workers.
1: In a statement from Bermuda Premier, the missing plane belongs to Canadian company Latitude Air Ambulance. They say the missing Gulfstream G-100 is one of its 10 jets. The company confirms the flight was in an active medevac operation when ATC lost contact. President Donald Trump speaks on the administration's record-setting numbers at a rally held in Ohio ahead of the midterms.
3: It was just announced that under Republican leadership, incomes for hardworking Americans have soared to the highest level ever recorded.
1: The president adds that the fake news media refuses to talk about our record-setting numbers, so if you don't mind, I'm going to do it myself. The president aims to boost the candidacies of U.S. Senator John Husted and gubernatorial candidate Vivek Ramaswamy 1 month ahead of the midterm elections. The campaign rally at the Butler Vandalia Center in a Dayton suburb. A meeting taking place at Camp David among top Trump administration officials to discuss the Iran conflict and the civil war in Yemen involving fierce battles with Iran-backed Houthi rebels.
4: Senior Trump officials meeting at Camp David to discuss how to move multiple Middle East issues forward. Axios reporting Friday's talks focused on the war in Iran and the escalating Saudi-Houthi conflict in Yemen. Attendees included the Vice President, Secretary of State, and Secretary of War.
1: Fox's Lucas Tomlinson reporting. 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
3: Clear skies tonight with a low of 52 degrees. Cool temperatures move in through the start of the week as a cold front drops across the area. Sunday, sunshine with a high of 66. Monday, nothing but sunshine with a high of 66. South winds at 15 miles per hour, gust to 25 as a warm front lifts across the area. That'll drag warm, dry air into the region. By Tuesday, our highs are pushing back into the mid-70s with sunshine and southwest winds at 15 miles per hour, gusting to 20. Things settle down through the middle of the week. Wednesday, a cold front drops through, bringing sunshine and a high of 71. Clear and sunny on Thursday with a high of 71. South winds at 10 miles per hour, gust to 20. Breezy conditions and clear skies continue through the end of the week. I'm weatherology meteorologist Bella Pittman. That's KTIC weather on Classic Country KTIC.
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4: In late night baseball Saturday, Milwaukee held on for a 3-2 win at home over San Diego to open their best of five NL division series. The Dodgers, in a very hot Dodger Stadium, beat Atlanta 5-3 in a game one. In the American League, Tampa Bay shut out the Yankees 1-0. Winner Drew Rasmussen had a no-hitter for 7 2/3. The day started with the White Sox win at Cleveland 3-0. USA Men's Soccer shut out Mexico 3-0 in an exhibition in Arizona. To college football, number two Georgia defeated Vanderbilt 38-14. Third-ranked Notre Dame was a winner in the rain at North Carolina 37-26. Quarterback C.J. Carr, 4 touchdown passes and a TD run. Fourth-ranked Miami won at Clemson 41-13. Fifth-ranked Ohio State, a winner at Iowa 31-14. Jeremiah Smith, 11 catches, 206 yards and 2 scores. Victories for Indiana and Alabama. Missouri beat number 8 Florida.
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2: News. I'm Deborah Valentine. The Coast Guard has found debris in ocean waters off Nantucket Island from an air ambulance en route from Bermuda to Boston. The aircraft disappeared with six people on board.
3: The state agency, which operates Logan International Airport, shared the following statement. Quote, we can confirm that the aircraft did not arrive at Boston Logan as scheduled.
2: Fox's CB Cotton reporting. We're learning more about the first officer who allegedly stabbed his captain during that flight Dubai flight.
4: According to people familiar with the matter, the suspect in this case had previously been hired by Oman Air, but was later grounded by the airline over suspicion of his activities. The suspect in this case eventually was given a ground job with Oman Air.
2: Fox's Jeff Paul. Oman Air was suspicious of the co-pilot due to his extremist views. 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
5: Clear skies tonight with a low of 52 degrees. Cool temperatures move in through the start of the week as a cold front drops across the area. Sunday, sunshine with a high of 66. Monday, nothing but sunshine with a high of 66. South winds at 15 miles per hour, gust to 25 as a warm front lifts across the area. That'll drag warm, dry air into the region. By Tuesday, our highs are pushing back into the mid-70s, with sunshine and southwest winds at 15 miles per hour, gusting to 20. Things settle down through the middle of the week. Wednesday, a cold front drops through, bringing sunshine and a high of 71. Clear and sunny on Thursday with a high of 71. South winds at 10 miles per hour, gust to 20. Breezy conditions and clear skies continue through the end of the week. I'm weatherology meteorologist Bella Pittman. That's KTIC weather on Classic Country KTIC.
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2: In college football Saturday, wins in the top 10 for Georgia, Notre Dame, and number 4 Miami, which won at Clemson 41-13. Fifth-ranked Ohio State was a winner at Iowa 31-14 as Jeremiah Smith had 11 catches for 206 yards and 2 scores. Victories for Indiana, Alabama, and BYU, which won 17-10 at TCU. At number 25, Missouri, the Tigers upset number 8-ranked Florida 45-17. Victories for Texas Tech and Tennessee, wins for USC, and 20th-ranked Houston, which was down 17-0 late third quarter and still beat UCF 27-17. In baseball's division series opener, it was the White Sox 3-0 over Cleveland. Tampa Bay edged the Yankees 1-0. Milwaukee took the late game 3-2 against San Diego, and the Dodgers and Tarek Skubal beat Atlanta 5-3. U.S. men's soccer 3-0 over Mexico.
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1: Debris found. I'm Deborah Valentine, Fox News. The U.S. Coast Guard says debris from a missing medevac plane en route from Bermuda to Logan International Airport has been discovered in ocean waters off the island of Nantucket. Fox's Marianne Rafferty reports.
2: It was headed to Boston from Bermuda. The FAA says it lost contact with the aircraft near Nantucket. The plane plummeted from 24,000 feet to 11,000 feet in just 3 minutes. Six people are on board, including a patient and two medical workers.
1: In a statement from Bermuda Premier, the missing plane belongs to Canadian company Latitude Air Ambulance. They say the missing Gulfstream G-100 is one of its 10 jets. The company confirms the flight was in an active medevac operation when ATC lost contact. President Donald Trump speaks on the administration's record-setting numbers at a rally held in Ohio ahead of the midterms.
3: It was just announced that under Republican leadership, incomes for hardworking Americans have soared to the highest level ever recorded.
1: The president adds that the fake news media refuses to talk about our record-setting numbers, so if you don't mind, I'm going to do it myself. The president aims to boost the candidacies of U.S. Senator John Husted and gubernatorial candidate Vivek Ramaswamy 1 month ahead of the midterm elections. The campaign rally at the Butler Vandalia Center in a Dayton suburb. A meeting taking place at Camp David among top Trump administration officials to discuss the Iran conflict and the civil war in Yemen involving fierce battles with Iran-backed Houthi rebels.
4: Senior Trump officials meeting at Camp David to discuss how to move multiple Middle East issues forward. Axios reporting Friday's talks focused on the war in Iran and the escalating Saudi-Houthi conflict in Yemen. Attendees included the Vice President, Secretary of State, and Secretary of War.
1: Fox's Lucas Tomlinson reporting. 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
18: Clear skies tonight with a low of 52 degrees. Cool temperatures move in through the start of the week as a cold front drops across the area. Sunday, sunshine with a high of 66. Monday, nothing but sunshine with a high of 66. South winds at 15 miles per hour, gust to 25 as a warm front lifts across the area. That'll drag warm, dry air into the region. By Tuesday, our highs are pushing back into the mid-70s, with sunshine and southwest winds at 15 miles per hour, gusting to 20. Things settle down through the middle of the week. Wednesday, a cold front drops through, bringing sunshine and a high of 71. Clear and sunny on Thursday with a high of 71. South winds at 10 miles per hour, gust to 20. Breezy conditions and clear skies continue through the end of the week. I'm weatherology meteorologist Bella Pittman. That's KTIC weather on Classic Country KTIC.
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1: News. I'm Deborah Valentine. The Coast Guard has found debris in ocean waters off Nantucket Island from an air ambulance en route from Bermuda to Boston. The aircraft disappeared with six people on board.
2: The state agency, which operates Logan International Airport, shared the following statement. Quote, we can confirm that the aircraft did not arrive at Boston Logan as scheduled.
1: Fox's CB Cotton reporting. We're learning more about the first officer who allegedly stabbed his captain during that Flight Dubai flight.
3: According to people familiar with the matter, the suspect in this case had previously been hired by Oman Air, but was later grounded by the airline over suspicion of his activities. The suspect in this case eventually was given a ground job with Oman Air.
1: Fox's Jeff Paul, Oman Air was suspicious of the co-pilot due to his extremist views. 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
4: Clear skies tonight with a low of 52 degrees. Cool temperatures move in through the start of the week as a cold front drops across the area. Sunday, sunshine with a high of 66. Monday, nothing but sunshine with a high of 66. South winds at 15 miles per hour, gust to 25 as a warm front lifts across the area. That'll drag warm, dry air into the region. By Tuesday, our highs are pushing back into the mid-70s, with sunshine and southwest winds at 15 miles per hour, gusting to 20. Things settle down through the middle of the week. Wednesday, a cold front drops through, bringing sunshine and a high of 71. Clear and sunny on Thursday with a high of 71. South winds at 10 miles per hour, gust to 20. Breezy conditions and clear skies continue through the end of the week. I'm weatherology meteorologist Bella Pittman. That's KTIC weather on Classic Country KTIC.
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0: Ed, I see you just listed an irrigated Dodge County farm just south of Hooper.
1: Yeah, it's a Leroy Nelson Trust. It's in the plat book.
0: Remember how we say most people only get one chance to sell their farms, so they better get it done right? Well, this is the second farm for this extended family. They said we did such a good job for them selling it the first farm, they wanted us to handle this sale too.
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1: Wreckage found. I'm Deborah Valentine, Fox News. Debris from a missing medevac plane en route from Bermuda to Logan International Airport has been discovered off the island of Nantucket, according to the U.S. Coast Guard. Air traffic control audio moments before the air ambulance was reported missing.
2: Roger, you said you're coming in blind. Is that what you said? Okay, you declare an emergency or no? Okay, you're coming in a little weak.
1: Two crew members, two medical workers, one patient, and another person were aboard. President Trump in Ohio Saturday, where he rallied voters ahead of the 2026 midterm elections in November. The president highlighting economic success under his administration, despite an underwhelming September jobs report.
3: It's just announced that under Republican leadership, incomes for hardworking Americans have soared to the highest level ever recorded.
1: Just 29,000 new jobs were added in September. The race for Ohio Senate seat is key to Republicans maintaining control of the upper chamber.
4: Polls show Republican John Husted is lagging behind Democrat Sherrod Brown. A poll from Marist shows Brown leading Husted by 8 percentage points, 51-43%. As a former senator, Brown does enjoy name recognition in this state, but voters I've spoken to say that's not necessarily a good thing. They point to Brown's loss in 2024 as proof that many folks have already rejected his record. Brown, meantime, has a new Substack post. He says, without fail, John has voted for special interests, pharma, crypto, Wall Street, and tax breaks for billionaires over those of middle-class people, with one objective, to increase value for shareholders. Husted has leaned into his alliance with the president, even as some GOP candidates have broken with some of the president's policies, like the war in Iran.
1: Fox's Madeline Rivera. 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
9: Clear skies tonight with a low of 52 degrees. Cool temperatures move in through the start of the week as a cold front drops across the area. Sunday, sunshine with a high of 66. Monday, nothing but sunshine with a high of 66. South winds at 15 miles per hour, gust to 25 as a warm front lifts across the area. That'll drag warm, dry air into the region. By Tuesday, our highs are pushing back into the mid-70s with sunshine and southwest winds at 15 miles per hour, gusting to 20. Things settle down through the middle of the week. Wednesday, a cold front drops through, bringing sunshine and a high of 71. Clear and sunny on Thursday with a high of 71. South winds at 10 miles per hour, gust to 20. Breezy conditions and clear skies continue through the end of the week. I'm weatherology meteorologist Bella Pittman. That's KTIC weather on Classic Country KTIC.
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2: 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And Buddy Cannon, my producer, he kept Double Wide, and he let the other song go away and let somebody else cut it. And like I said, man, I wanted that song so bad after it came out on radio and I heard it. And 2 years later, going down the road, I told my wife, it came on the radio. I said, well, I wish I'd have got that song. She said, you did. I said, what do you mean? She said, well, that song was on the CD they pitched you with Queen of My Double Wide Trailer, and Buddy let it go. And it was John Deere Green.
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1: Fox News, I'm Deborah Valentine. Debris has been found in ocean waters off Nantucket Island that is suspected of being that of an air ambulance traveling from Bermuda to Boston's Logan International Airport.
2: The plane plummeted from 24,000 feet to 11,000 feet in just 3 minutes. Six people are on board, including a patient and two medical workers.
1: Fox's Marianne Rafferty reporting. Search and rescue efforts continue. President Donald Trump took to the stage in Ohio for a high-stakes campaign rally at the Butler Vandalia Center in a Dayton suburb, asking voters.
3: For some reason, when I don't run, they draw 44% less people. So what I'm going to do is ask you to just pretend that I'm running.
1: The president's rally aims to boost the candidacies of U.S. Senator John Husted and gubernatorial candidate Vivek Ramaswamy 1 month ahead of the midterms. 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
4: Clear skies tonight with a low of 52 degrees. Cool temperatures move in through the start of the week as a cold front drops across the area. Sunday, sunshine with a high of 66. Monday, nothing but sunshine with a high of 66. South winds at 15 miles per hour, gust to 25 as a warm front lifts across the area. That'll drag warm, dry air into the region. By Tuesday, our highs are pushing back into the mid-70s, with sunshine and southwest winds at 15 miles per hour, gusting to 20. Things settle down through the middle of the week. Wednesday, a cold front drops through, bringing sunshine and a high of 71. Clear and sunny on Thursday with a high of 71. South winds at 10 miles per hour, gust to 20. Breezy conditions and clear skies continue through the end of the week. I'm weatherology meteorologist Bella Pittman. That's KTIC weather on Classic Country KTIC.
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1: Wreckage found. I'm Deborah Valentine, Fox News. Debris from a missing medevac plane en route from Bermuda to Logan International Airport has been discovered off the island of Nantucket, according to the U.S. Coast Guard. Air traffic control audio moments before the air ambulance was reported missing.
2: Roger, you said you're coming in blind. Is that what you said? Okay, you declare an emergency or no? You're coming in a little weak.
1: Two crew members, two medical workers, one patient, and another person were aboard. President Trump in Ohio Saturday, where he rallied voters ahead of the 2026 midterm elections in November. The president highlighting economic success under his administration, despite an underwhelming September jobs report.
3: It's just announced that under Republican leadership, incomes for hardworking Americans have soared to the highest level ever recorded.
1: Just 29,000 new jobs were added in September. The race for Ohio Senate seat is key to Republicans maintaining control of the upper chamber.
4: Polls show Republican John Husted is lagging behind Democrat Sherrod Brown. A poll from Marist shows Brown leading Husted by 8 percentage points, 51-43%. As a former senator, Brown does enjoy name recognition in this state, but voters I've spoken to say that's not necessarily a good thing. They point to Brown's loss in 2024 as proof that many folks have already rejected his record. Brown, meantime, has a new Substack post. He says, without fail, John has voted for special interests, pharma, crypto, Wall Street, and tax breaks for billionaires over those of middle-class people, with one objective, to increase value for shareholders. Husted has leaned into his alliance with the president, even as some GOP candidates have broken with some of the president's policies, like the war in Iran.
1: Fox's Madeline Rivera. 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
8: Clear skies tonight with a low of 52 degrees. Cool temperatures move in through the start of the week as a cold front drops across the area. Sunday, sunshine with a high of 66. Monday, nothing but sunshine with a high of 66. South winds at 15 miles per hour, gust to 25 as a warm front lifts across the area. That'll drag warm, dry air into the region. By Tuesday, our highs are pushing back into the mid-70s with sunshine and southwest winds at 15 miles per hour, gusting to 20. Things settle down through the middle of the week. Wednesday, a cold front drops through, bringing sunshine and a high of 71. Clear and sunny on Thursday with a high of 71. South winds at 10 miles per hour, gust to 20. Breezy conditions and clear skies continue through the end of the week. I'm weatherology meteorologist Bella Pittman. That's KTIC weather on Classic Country KTIC.
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2: In late night baseball Saturday, Milwaukee held on for a 3-2 win at home over San Diego to open their best of five NL division series. The Dodgers, in a very hot Dodger Stadium, beat Atlanta 5-3 in a game one. In the American League, Tampa Bay shut out the Yankees 1-0. Winner Drew Rasmussen had a no-hitter for 7 2/3. The day started with the White Sox win at Cleveland 3-0. USA Men's Soccer shut out Mexico 3-0 in an exhibition in Arizona. To college football, number two Georgia defeated Vanderbilt 38-14. Third-ranked Notre Dame was a winner in the rain at North Carolina 37-26. Quarterback C.J. Carr, 4 touchdown passes and a TD run. Fourth-ranked Miami won at Clemson 41-13. Fifth-ranked Ohio State, a winner at Iowa 31-14. Jeremiah Smith, 11 catches, 206 yards and 2 scores. Victories for Indiana and Alabama. Missouri beat number 8 Florida.
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1: Fox News, I'm Deborah Valentine. Debris has been found in ocean waters off Nantucket Island that is suspected of being that of an air ambulance traveling from Bermuda to Boston's Logan International Airport.
2: The plane plummeted from 24,000 feet to 11,000 feet in just 3 minutes. Six people are on board, including a patient and two medical workers.
1: Fox's Marianne Rafferty reporting. Search and rescue efforts continue. President Donald Trump took to the stage in Ohio for a high-stakes campaign rally at the Butler Vandalia Center in a Dayton suburb, asking voters.
3: Some reason when I don't run, they draw 44% less people. So what I'm going to do is ask you to just pretend that I'm running.
1: The president's rally aims to boost the candidacies of U.S. Senator John Husted and gubernatorial candidate Vivek Ramaswamy 1 month ahead of the midterms. 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
4: Carl, I just got those dates for those land sales we're having this fall.
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4: Just remember, that Baker Ground south of Oakland is November 19th in Ewing. The Kennerick Farm south of Wisner is November 24th in Beamer. And we just listed a 155-acre irrigated farm for Leroy Nelson Trust south of Upper. It's December 1st, and it's in Upper.
5: Anything else?
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6: Did you know that in the 1980s, bacon almost disappeared from American life? 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It was bacon bliss across America. One menu decision changed an entire industry. See what a little risk with a little bacon on top did? Heck, I'm getting hungry just reading this. 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
7: Clear skies tonight with a low of 52 degrees. Cool temperatures move in through the start of the week as a cold front drops across the area. Sunday, sunshine with a high of 66. Monday, nothing but sunshine with a high of 66. South winds at 15 miles per hour, gust to 25 as a warm front lifts across the area. That'll drag warm, dry air into the region. By Tuesday, our highs are pushing back into the mid-70s with sunshine and southwest winds at 15 miles per hour, gusting to 20. Things settle down through the middle of the week. Wednesday, a cold front drops through, bringing sunshine and a high of 71. Clear and sunny on Thursday with a high of 71. South winds at 10 miles per hour, gust to 20. Breezy conditions and clear skies continue through the end of the week. I'm weatherology meteorologist Bella Pittman. That's KTIC weather on Classic Country KTIC.
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2: The left lane going south on Highway 9 out of Pender is blocked.
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2: In college football Saturday, wins in the top 10 for Georgia, Notre Dame, and number 4 Miami, which won at Clemson 41-13. Fifth-ranked Ohio State was a winner at Iowa 31-14 as Jeremiah Smith had 11 catches for 206 yards and 2 scores. Victories for Indiana, Alabama, and BYU, which won 17-10 at TCU. At number 25, Missouri, the Tigers upset number 8-ranked Florida 45-17. Victories for Texas Tech and Tennessee, wins for USC and 20th-ranked Houston, which was down 17-0 late third quarter and still beat UCF 27-17. In baseball's division series opener, it was the White Sox 3-0 over Cleveland. Tampa Bay edged the Yankees 1-0. Milwaukee took the late game 3-2 against San Diego. And the Dodgers and Tarek Skubal beat Atlanta 5-3. U.S. men's soccer 3-0 over Mexico.
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1: A debris field spotted. I'm Deborah Valentine, Fox News. A search is still underway for a missing Boston-bound medical plane. Fox's Marianne Rafferty reports.
2: The Coast Guard has found debris from a medical transport plane that vanished off Massachusetts coast. The search is still ongoing for its six passengers. The FAA says it lost contact with the aircraft early Saturday morning near Nantucket. It was headed to Boston from Bermuda. The plane plummeted from 24,000 feet to 11,000 feet in just 3 minutes.
1: The Massachusetts Port Authority released a statement saying their thoughts are with those on board and their loved ones as the search continues. President Trump rallying in Ohio on Saturday in support of Republican candidates ahead of the midterms, including Ohio GOP Senator John Husted and gubernatorial candidate Vivek Ramaswamy. The president accuses the media of negative reporting on his tariffs.
3: A word that's made our country rich. A word that I said, it's my favorite word in the whole dictionary. And the fake news killed me. They kill me. I said, this is my favorite word. The word is tariff.
1: Central to Democratic campaigning messaging is spiking inflation under the Trump administration. Cornell University's president, Michael Kotlikoff, is responding to the closing of a 2024 investigation into allegations by a former female student that she was gang raped by seven members of the Chi Phi fraternity.
4: I want to acknowledge something that can be difficult for an institution to say. We don't have all the answers, but we are committed to investigating and finding the answers our community deserves.
1: The Tompkins County DA says there was not enough evidence to prove Jane Doe's case, forcing it closed. New York's governor has appointed the state's attorney general as a special prosecutor to lead a criminal investigation into the alleged incident. 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
9: Clear skies tonight with a low of 52 degrees. Cool temperatures move in through the start of the week as a cold front drops across the area. Sunday, sunshine with a high of 66. Monday, nothing but sunshine with a high of 66. South winds at 15 miles per hour, gust to 25 as a warm front lifts across the area. That'll drag warm, dry air into the region. By Tuesday, our highs are pushing back into the mid-70s with sunshine and southwest winds at 15 miles per hour, gusting to 20. Things settle down through the middle of the week. Wednesday, a cold front drops through, bringing sunshine and a high of 71. Clear and sunny on Thursday with a high of 71. South winds at 10 miles per hour, gust to 20. Breezy conditions and clear skies continue through the end of the week. I'm weatherology meteorologist Bella Pittman. That's KTIC weather on Classic Country KTIC.
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4: In late night baseball Saturday, Milwaukee held on for a 3-2 win at home over San Diego to open their best of five NL Division Series. The Dodgers, in a very hot Dodger Stadium, beat Atlanta 5-3 in a Game 1. In the American League, Tampa Bay shut out the Yankees 1-0. Winner Drew Rasmussen had a no-hitter for 7 2/3. The day started with the White Sox win at Cleveland 3-0. USA Men's Soccer shut out Mexico 3-0 in an exhibition in Arizona. To college football, number 2 Georgia defeated Vanderbilt 38-14. Third-ranked Notre Dame was a winner in the rain at North Carolina 37-26. Quarterback C.J. Carr, 4 touchdown passes and a TD run. Fourth-ranked Miami won at Clemson 41-13. Fifth-ranked Ohio State, a winner at Iowa 31-14. Jeremiah Smith, 11 catches, 206 yards and 2 scores. Victories for Indiana and Alabama. Missouri beat number 8 Florida.
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0: KTIC Midday in Mid-America with J.D. 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
2: News. I'm Deborah Valentine. Search and rescue continues after a medevac flight from Bermuda to Logan International Airport in Boston dropped off the radar off Nantucket Island. Fox's Marion Rafferty.
3: The plane plummeted from 24,000 feet to 11,000 feet in just 3 minutes.
2: Six people were aboard. The Coast Guard confirms spotting a debris field. President Donald Trump speaking on the administration's record-setting numbers at a rally held in Ohio ahead of the midterms.
4: It was just announced that under Republican leadership, incomes for hardworking Americans have soared to the highest level ever recorded.
2: The president aiming to boost the Ohio candidacies of U.S. Senator John Husted and gubernatorial candidate Vivek Ramaswamy 1 month ahead of the midterm elections. 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
8: Clear skies tonight with a low of 52 degrees. Cool temperatures move in through the start of the week as a cold front drops across the area. Sunday, sunshine with a high of 66. Monday, nothing but sunshine with a high of 66. South winds at 15 miles per hour, gust to 25 as a warm front lifts across the area. That'll drag warm, dry air into the region. By Tuesday, our highs are pushing back into the mid-70s with sunshine and southwest winds at 15 miles per hour, gusting to 20. Things settle down through the middle of the week. Wednesday, a cold front drops through, bringing sunshine and a high of 71. Clear and sunny on Thursday with a high of 71. South winds at 10 miles per hour, gust to 20. Breezy conditions and clear skies continue through the end of the week. I'm weatherology meteorologist Bella Pittman. That's KTIC weather on Classic Country KTIC.
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0: We're a mile north of Beamer here, and looks like we got about 90 hundreds.
1: The left lane going south on Highway 9 out of Pender is blocked.
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2: In college football Saturday, wins in the top 10 for Georgia, Notre Dame, and number 4 Miami, which won at Clemson 41-13. Fifth-ranked Ohio State was a winner at Iowa 31-14 as Jeremiah Smith had 11 catches for 206 yards and 2 scores. Victories for Indiana, Alabama, and BYU, which won 17-10 at TCU. At number 25, Missouri, the Tigers upset number 8-ranked Florida 45-17. Victories for Texas Tech and Tennessee, wins for USC, and 20th-ranked Houston, which was down 17-0 late third quarter and still beat UCF 27-17. In baseball's division series opener, it was the White Sox 3-0 over Cleveland. Tampa Bay edged the Yankees 1-0. Milwaukee took the late game 3-2 against San Diego, and the Dodgers and Tarek Skubal beat Atlanta 5-3. U.S. men's soccer 3-0 over Mexico.
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1: A debris field spotted. I'm Deborah Valentine, Fox News. A search is still underway for a missing Boston-bound medical plane. Fox's Marianne Rafferty reports.
2: The Coast Guard has found debris from a medical transport plane that vanished off Massachusetts coast. The search is still ongoing for its six passengers. The FAA says it lost contact with the aircraft early Saturday morning near Nantucket. It was headed to Boston from Bermuda. The plane plummeted from 24,000 feet to 11,000 feet in just 3 minutes.
1: The Massachusetts Port Authority released a statement saying their thoughts are with those on board and their loved ones as the search continues. President Trump rallying in Ohio on Saturday in support of Republican candidates ahead of the midterms, including Ohio GOP Senator John Husted and gubernatorial candidate Vivek Ramaswamy. The president accuses the media of negative reporting on his tariffs.
3: A word that's made our country rich. A word that I said, it's my favorite word in the whole dictionary. And the fake news killed me. They kill me. I said, this is my favorite word. The word is tariff.
1: Central to Democratic campaigning messaging is spiking inflation under the Trump administration. Cornell University's president, Michael Kotlikoff, is responding to the closing of a 2024 investigation into allegations by a former female student that she was gang-raped by seven members of the Chi Phi fraternity.
4: I want to acknowledge something that can be difficult for an institution to say. We don't have all the answers, but we are committed to investigating and finding the answers our community deserves.
1: The Tompkins County DA says there was not enough evidence to prove Jane Doe's case, forcing it closed. New York's governor has appointed the state's attorney general as a special prosecutor to lead a criminal investigation into the alleged incident. 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
16: Clear skies tonight with a low of 52 degrees. Cool temperatures move in through the start of the week as a cold front drops across the area. Sunday, sunshine with a high of 66. Monday, nothing but sunshine with a high of 66. South winds at 15 miles per hour, gust to 25 as a warm front lifts across the area. That'll drag warm, dry air into the region. By Tuesday, our highs are pushing back into the mid-70s, with sunshine and southwest winds at 15 miles per hour, gusting to 20. Things settle down through the middle of the week. Wednesday, a cold front drops through, bringing sunshine and a high of 71. Clear and sunny on Thursday with a high of 71. South winds at 10 miles per hour, gust to 20. Breezy conditions and clear skies continue through the end of the week. I'm weatherology meteorologist Bella Pittman. That's KTIC weather on Classic Country KTIC.
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3: In late night baseball Saturday, Milwaukee held on for a 3-2 win at home over San Diego to open their best of five NL Division Series. The Dodgers, in a very hot Dodger Stadium, beat Atlanta 5-3 in a game one. In the American League, Tampa Bay shut out the Yankees 1-0. Winner Drew Rasmussen had a no-hitter for 7 2/3. The day started with the White Sox win at Cleveland 3-0. USA Men's Soccer shut out Mexico 3-0 in an exhibition in Arizona. To college football, number two, Georgia defeated Vanderbilt 38-14. Third-ranked Notre Dame was a winner in the rain at North Carolina 37-26. Quarterback C.J. Carr, 4 touchdown passes and a TD run. Fourth-ranked Miami won at Clemson 41-13. Fifth-ranked Ohio State, a winner at Iowa 31-14. Jeremiah Smith, 11 catches, 206 yards and 2 scores. Victories for Indiana and Alabama. Missouri beat number 8 Florida.
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1: News. I'm Deborah Valentine. Debris found in ocean waters off Nantucket. The U.S. Coast Guard confirms it's set of a missing medevac traveling from Bermuda to Boston's Logan International.
2: A Canadian medical transport company, Latitude Air Ambulance, based in Ontario, has spoken out to several outlets to say the missing plane is one of theirs.
1: Fox's CB Cotton search and rescue efforts continue. Six people were aboard. President Trump speaking to a crowd of supporters in Ohio during his 32-day, 17-state midterm campaign swing. The president encouraging voters to maintain GOP majorities in Congress.
3: Radical left Democrats handed us the dark age of America, but we will quickly turn it into, and we already have, what we've done in a little more than a year and a half is incredible. We're the hottest country anywhere in the world.
1: Democrats touting spiking inflation as part of their midterm strategy. 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
4: Clear skies tonight with a low of 52 degrees. Cool temperatures move in through the start of the week as a cold front drops across the area. Sunday, sunshine with a high of 66. Monday, nothing but sunshine with a high of 66. South winds at 15 miles per hour, gust to 25 as a warm front lifts across the area. That'll drag warm, dry air into the region. By Tuesday, our highs are pushing back into the mid-70s with sunshine and southwest winds at 15 miles per hour, gusting to 20. Things settle down through the middle of the week. Wednesday, a cold front drops through, bringing sunshine and a high of 71. Clear and sunny on Thursday with a high of 71. South winds at 10 miles per hour, gust to 20. Breezy conditions and clear skies continue through the end of the week. I'm weatherology meteorologist Bella Pittman. That's KTIC weather on Classic Country KTIC.
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2: In college football Saturday, wins in the top 10 for Georgia, Notre Dame, and number 4 Miami, which won at Clemson 41-13. Fifth-ranked Ohio State was a winner at Iowa 31-14 as Jeremiah Smith had 11 catches for 206 yards and 2 scores. Victories for Indiana, Alabama, and BYU, which won 17-10 at TCU. At number 25, Missouri, the Tigers upset number 8-ranked Florida 45-17. Victories for Texas Tech and Tennessee, wins for USC and 20th-ranked Houston, which was down 17-0 late third quarter and still beat UCF 27-17. In baseball's division series opener, it was the White Sox 3-0 over Cleveland. Tampa Bay edged the Yankees 1-0. Milwaukee took the late game 3-2 against San Diego. And the Dodgers and Tarek Skubal beat Atlanta 5-3. U.S. men's soccer 3-0 over Mexico.
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1: Trump rallies. I'm Deborah Valentine, Fox News. President Trump rallying in Ohio Saturday in support of Republican candidates ahead of the midterms, including Ohio GOP Senator John Husted and gubernatorial candidate Vivek Ramaswamy. The president accusing the media of negative reporting on his tariffs.
2: A word that's made our country rich. A word that I said is my favorite word in the whole dictionary. And the fake news killed me. They killed me. I said, this is my favorite word. The word is tariff.
1: Central to Democrats' campaigning messaging is spiking inflation under the Trump administration. A Cornell University official is speaking out about an alleged 2024 gang rape involving a university fraternity. Fox's Lucas Tomlinson.
3: Cornell University's president is breaking his silence as outrage grows over the handling of an alleged gang rape at a fraternity house in 2024. In a video statement, the school's president in part called the allegations, quote, deeply disturbing. He says he also supports New York Attorney General taking over, and he promised to improve campus safety. This is where learning Tompkins County prosecutors reportedly declined to review additional evidence. They apparently decided not to pursue charges based on the accuser's statement.
1: Lawyers for some of the defendants in the case insist their clients did nothing wrong. Search and rescue efforts continue for a missing medevac flight en route from Bermuda to Boston's Logan Airport. The U.S. Coast Guard says debris has been found in ocean waters off Nantucket Island. Six people were aboard. Fox's C.B. Cotton reports.
4: A Canadian medical transport company, Latitude Air Ambulance, based in Ontario, has spoken out to several outlets to say the missing plane is one of theirs.
1: The FAA says air traffic control lost contact with the aircraft after it suddenly plummeted from 24,000 to 11,000 feet in 3 minutes. 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
10: Clear skies tonight with a low of 52 degrees. Cool temperatures move in through the start of the week as a cold front drops across the area. Sunday, sunshine with a high of 66. Monday, nothing but sunshine with a high of 66. South winds at 15 miles per hour, gust to 25 as a warm front lifts across the area. That'll drag warm, dry air into the region. By Tuesday, our highs are pushing back into the mid-70s, with sunshine and southwest winds at 15 miles per hour, gusting to 20. Things settle down through the middle of the week. Wednesday, a cold front drops through, bringing sunshine and a high of 71. Clear and sunny on Thursday with a high of 71. South winds at 10 miles per hour, gust to 20. Breezy conditions and clear skies continue through the end of the week. I'm weatherology meteorologist Bella Pittman. That's KTIC weather on Classic Country KTIC.
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2: In late night baseball Saturday, Milwaukee held on for a 3-2 win at home over San Diego to open their best of five NL Division Series. The Dodgers, in a very hot Dodger Stadium, beat Atlanta 5-3 in a Game 1. In the American League, Tampa Bay shut out the Yankees 1-0. Winner Drew Rasmussen had a no-hitter for 7 2/3. The day started with the White Sox win at Cleveland 3-0. USA Men's Soccer shut out Mexico 3-0 in an exhibition in Arizona. To college football, number 2 Georgia defeated Vanderbilt 38-14. Third-ranked Notre Dame was a winner in the rain at North Carolina 37-26. Quarterback C.J. Carr, 4 touchdown passes and a TD run. Fourth-ranked Miami won at Clemson 41-13. Fifth-ranked Ohio State, a winner at Iowa 31-14. Jeremiah Smith, 11 catches, 206 yards and 2 scores. Victories for Indiana and Alabama. Missouri beat number 8 Florida.
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1: I'm Deborah Valentine. President Trump speaking to a crowd of supporters in Ohio during his midterm campaign swing. The president encouraging voters to maintain GOP majorities in Congress.
2: Radical left Democrats handed us the dark age of America, but we will quickly turn it into, and we already have, what we've done in a little more than a year and a half is incredible. We're the hottest country anywhere in the world.
1: Democrats touting spiking inflation in their midterm campaigning. A U.S. Marine arrested in Japan on suspicion of murder. Fox's Marion Rafferty reports Lance Corporal Devin Jacob Ballard, suspected of killing a 39-year-old Japanese woman and stealing her belongings from an Okinawan hotel.
3: CCTV reportedly shows the suspect entering with the woman, then leaving with her belongings.
1: He denies the allegations. The U.S. Embassy is aware of the arrest. 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
4: We'll start off today with temperatures in the 40s by afternoon, a high around 71 with lots of sunshine. Clear skies remain tonight as temperatures fall back to 46. A similar forecast on Monday with sunshine and high in the lower 70s, but winds will pick up. Breezy conditions continue for Monday night with clear skies, a low 57. A warmer day on Tuesday, a high in the upper 70s. Breezy still with sunshine too. A few clouds rolling through into Tuesday night with lighter winds and a low in the upper 50s. Temperatures not quite as warm by Wednesday, a high around 71 with lots of sunshine. Mostly clear skies for Wednesday night as we bottom out around 56. For the day on Thursday, we're expecting mostly sunny skies with a high near 70. 55 our forecast low Thursday night with some passing clouds coming in. Breezy conditions are back by Friday with a high around 70 and sunny too. Winds trend a little bit stronger into Friday night, mostly clear as we drop back to around 60. A windy day for Saturday, high around 74 with sunshine. I'm weatherology meteorologist Regina Kroll, and that's KTIC weather on Classic Country KTIC.
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2: In college football Saturday, wins in the top 10 for Georgia, Notre Dame, and number 4 Miami, which won at Clemson 41-13. Fifth-ranked Ohio State was a winner at Iowa 31-14 as Jeremiah Smith had 11 catches for 206 yards and 2 scores. Victories for Indiana, Alabama, and BYU, which won 17-10 at TCU. At number 25, Missouri, the Tigers upset number 8-ranked Florida 45-17. Victories for Texas Tech and Tennessee, wins for USC, and 20th-ranked Houston, which was down 17-0 late third quarter and still beat UCF 27-17. In baseball's division series opener, it was the White Sox 3-0 over Cleveland. Tampa Bay edged the Yankees 1-0. Milwaukee took the late game 3-2 against San Diego, and the Dodgers and Tarek Skubal beat Atlanta 5-3. U.S. men's soccer 3-0 over Mexico.
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1: Another attack. I'm Paul Stevens, Fox News. The Iranian-backed Houthis claiming ownership of a new strike on Riyadh. Fox's Marianne Rafferty.
2: More explosions rocking Yemen as Iran-backed Houthi rebels report new airstrikes by Saudi forces. Witnesses heard at least five blasts and saw warplanes firing missiles. A fire and large plume of smoke were also seen near a major oil facility in Saudi Arabia. Saudi authorities have not confirmed the attack, but the Houthis are claiming responsibility.
1: A spokesman for the Saudi-led coalition supporting Yemen's government, though, says the Houthi claim on the strike was, quote, misleading, unquote. President Trump in Ohio Saturday, where he rallied voters ahead of the 2026 midterms in November, highlighting economic successes under his administration despite an underwhelming September jobs update.
3: He just announced that under Republican leadership, incomes for hardworking Americans have soared to the highest level ever recorded.
1: Now just 29,000 new jobs were added in September. A Cornell University official now speaking out about a probe into a fraternity at the university where a woman claims she was gang raped.
4: Cornell University's president is breaking his silence as outrage grows over the handling of an alleged gang rape at a fraternity house in 2024. In a video statement, the school's president in part called the allegations, quote, deeply disturbing. He says he also supports New York Attorney General taking over, and he promised to improve campus safety. This is where learning Tompkins County prosecutors reportedly declined to review additional evidence. They apparently decided not to pursue charges based on the accuser's statement.
1: And that's Fox's Lucas Tomlinson. Lawyers for some of the defendants in the case insist their clients did nothing wrong. 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
17: We'll start off today with temperatures in the 40s by afternoon, a high around 71 with lots of sunshine. Clear skies remain tonight as temperatures fall back to 46. A similar forecast on Monday with sunshine and high in the lower 70s, but winds will pick up. Breezy conditions continue for Monday night with clear skies, a low 57. A warmer day on Tuesday, a high in the upper 70s. Breezy still with sunshine too. A few clouds rolling through into Tuesday night with lighter winds and a low in the upper 50s. Temperatures not quite as warm by Wednesday, a high around 71 with lots of sunshine. Mostly clear skies for Wednesday night as we bottom out around 56. For the day on Thursday, we're expecting mostly sunny skies with a high near 70. 55 our forecast low Thursday night with some passing clouds coming in. Breezy conditions are back by Friday with a high around 70 and sunny too. Winds trend a little bit stronger into Friday night, mostly clear as we drop back to around 60. A windy day for Saturday, high around 74 with sunshine. I'm weatherology meteorologist Regina Kroll, and that's KTIC weather on Classic Country KTIC.
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1: We'll start off today with temperatures in the 40s by afternoon, a high around 71 with lots of sunshine. Clear skies remain tonight as temperatures fall back to 46. A similar forecast on Monday with sunshine and high in the lower 70s, but winds will pick up. Breezy conditions continue for Monday night with clear skies, a low 57. A warmer day on Tuesday, high in the upper 70s. Breezy still with sunshine too. A few clouds rolling through into Tuesday night with lighter winds and a low in the upper 50s. Temperatures not quite as warm by Wednesday, a high around 71 with lots of sunshine. Mostly clear skies for Wednesday night as we bottom out around 56. For the day on Thursday, we're expecting mostly sunny skies with a high near 70. 55 our forecast low Thursday night with some passing clouds coming in. Breezy conditions are back by Friday with a high around 70 and sunny too. Winds trend a little bit stronger into Friday night, mostly clear as we drop back to around 60. A windy day for Saturday, high around 74 with sunshine. I'm weatherology meteorologist Regina Kroll, and that's KTIC weather on Classic Country KTIC.

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18: Hey, hello, and welcome to Bill Gaither's Homecoming Radio, where friends are gathered as they usually are. But first, we shall introduce a live studio audience from downtown Nashville. Thanks for tuning in from around the world, and thanks for stopping by. I'm Daniel Britt, alongside this great cast of characters, ready to get things started. Welcome, Kevin Williams. Gene McDonald.
19: Hello, folks.
18: Chris Blue.
19: Yeah.
18: Ken Davis. Our soft feminine side, Tori Tapp.
19: Yes.
18: Pat Barker.
19: Cue the applause.
18: Joyce Martin. And, of course, the one and only Bill Gaither, who reminds us that he's everyone's favorite encourager. He's a pusher of hope.
17: And that's right. And my guests today are helping us with every song. Let's get started, then. It's going to be
19: good way to get this whole program going. I love this song.

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3: You're up, buddy.
4: 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So our names are beside the lines in the script. 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
5: My public service announcement today is this. 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
4: Oh. Nope.
5: However, give him book.
3: It's not.
5: It's
1: I've
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3: 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In a vision.

0: greater vision. It's here on Bill Gaither's Homecoming Radio with something to think about along the lines of Psalm 23, you know, the first verse there that says, "The Lord is my shepherd, I shall not want." And also in Psalm 84, "The Lord is a sun and shield. The Lord bestows favor and honor. No good thing does he withhold from those who walk uprightly. He will take care of you."
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1: Dottie Rambo, of course, is a favorite writer for all of us. And Jeannie Johnson does this with the Homecoming Gang. It was an arrangement done by Harold Lane, who used to sing and do the arrangements for the Spear family. I think it's one of the best. If that isn't love. God bless you, Dottie. God bless your memory.

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3: And Lady Love Smith. Hey, Joyce, are you ready? What time is it?
4: It's rumor time. Rumor has it, these international loony laws are still on the books.
5: All right. And one of them on the books is this. In Japan, it's against the law to talk to a bus driver.
6: Whoa.
5: You heard it right. Engaging in conversation with a bus driver while the vehicle is in motion is prohibited under Japanese road transportation law.
6: Wow.
4: Okay.
6: Wow.
4: That sounds like a good idea to me.
6: Here's another one. The ladies are going to love it.
4: Uh-oh.
6: The Japanese government established health mandates requiring men and women between the ages of 40 and 74 to have their waistlines measured annually.
4: Stop.
7: Oh.
8: No.
7: Wait, I have one. I have one. Boo. In parts of Canada, it is illegal to build your snowman too tall.
6: What?
7: Snowmen cannot be built any higher than 30 inches on street corners to ensure driver visibility at intersections.
3: Okay. Well, they're a little nutso, but they're the law.
6: That's right.
9: Oh, I love it. 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

our good buddy Russ Taff, right here on Bill Gaither's Homecoming Radio with his lovely wife, Tori, sitting right here in our midst. Hey, here are the Perrys. This is going back a few years, a tribute album that the Perrys recorded remembering the Happy Goodmans. This one is titled Over the Next Hill, We'll Be Home.

0: 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Tori?
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1: You know, I'm really impressed with you, Mr. Gaither.
0: You should be, yeah.
2: That's a good way to kiss up, Chris.
1: Well done. I've learned from the best, Kevin. So, no, this is a milestone show. This is your 1,000,000th show, isn't it?
2: Yeah.
0: I guess so, yeah.
3: If you say it is.
0: Am I having a good time?
1: No, you. Over the years, you have been such a legacy builder and I was going to say a dinosaur, but no. But you've been a bridge for so many people. And it reminds me of this song by Stephen Hill.
3: Oh, I love
0: it. You know, people ask me from time to time, what do you want folks to say about you? And I've often said, I would be very proud if they would say he was a bridge.
1: Yeah.
0: I mean, he brought people together because God knows we got enough stuff dividing us.
1: Amen.
0: These days. I take a lot of joy out of that, saying, hey, you don't know this person, but if you could sit down and have coffee or we have a meal together, you're going to really love him.
1: Yeah.
0: And Stephen, you talk about a bridge builder.
4: Yes,
0: he was a bridge builder who left planet Earth way too soon, as far as I'm concerned. I think before he was 60, was he?
3: Yeah.
0: And what a great singer. What a great communicator. And he wrote this song. I love it. There's a bridge.

0: That's good.
1: Yeah.
2: Yo.
0: Yep. Woo.
3: Yeah. Stephen.
1: There Is a Bridge by Stephen Hill. You know, Stephen. In Colorado, I live near the highest bridge over water in the world. And that's the truth. It was just a non... It didn't have structure like other bridges have. 967 feet.
4: Huh.
1: And the amazing thing about that was in the middle of the bridge, this always tickled me, was a sign that said, no fishing from the bridge. 950 feet. Now, I say that because this bridge, we encourage people to fish from.
4: Oh, that's good.
1: This bridge we need to fish from.
4: Wow. Very nice.
2: That's good.

0: Jordan Mote. Love them. I catch them. God cleans them. 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
0: 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We're citizens of another kingdom. 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
4: 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I'm listening this afternoon during my break. Thank you so much for your encouraging tunes. 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
5: Carita in Nebraska writes, "Your program really makes my day. I've always loved gospel harmony, and your humor with Looney Laws and Word of the Day leaves me laughing for hours. Thanks for brightening this widow's life."
1: And we want to say thanks to all of the radio stations and Sirius XM from which we are broadcasting today with
0: from
1: a live.
0: From which?
1: I used to teach grammar a long time ago.
6: Yeah. That's great.
1: Yeah. You do not end your sentences in prepositions.
0: That's right.
1: Pay attention, Kevin. Well, it is.
6: Why wouldn't you do that for?
1: Because. Because Winston Churchill said that this is nonsense with which we are not going to continue to put up with.
6: That's so good.
1: Something like that. We do love your notes,
6: yes,
1: and
6: we
1: do appreciate your cards and your letters.
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1: This is a song that I can remember our little church singing when I was a kid on Wednesday night prayer meetings. Somebody would testify, and then somebody would start the verse of, "In shady green pastures, so rich and so sweet, God leads his children along." It's always been one of my favorites.

0: us along.
1: 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Bill, Gloria, and Michael English, the Gaither Trio. 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
1: Before we get too far, we got to say a great big thanks to the staff at SiriusXM, the tech crew. 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
1: Ongoing search. I'm Paul Stevens, Fox News. The search continuing for a medical plane carrying six people from Bermuda to Boston. The Coast Guard says debris from the plane has been found off the coast of Nantucket. The plane losing contact with air traffic control early yesterday morning after the pilot reported some electrical problems. Listen to this exchange with the pilot.
2: Roger, you said you're coming in blind. Is that what you said? Okay, you declare an emergency or no? Okay, you're coming in a little weak, so you didn't hear what your response was if you were declaring emergency or not.
1: Now, the plane vanishing shortly after that as the storm began moving into its path. The four Canadian crew members were on board, taking a Bermudian patient and a family member to Boston for medical care. The plane was expected to land at Boston Logan around 1:30 a.m., but it never did. According to flight tracking data, the plane had been in the air for nearly 2 hours before plunging from about 24,000 feet to 13,000 feet. That took roughly 3 minutes. The Coast Guard is set to hold a news conference later on today. Another alleged attack plot coming out of the UK, this time targeting the Jewish community.
3: Two Iranian men facing charges over an alleged plot to bomb a Jewish community in Manchester, England in September. They appeared in court Saturday. Officials say the men were in contact with a third party who may be in Iran. Both men are being held until another court hearing later this month. This comes just 8 days after six men were arrested in a separate incident involving an apparent plot targeting a UK airbase used by U.S. forces.
1: And that's Fox's Marianne Rafferty. Authorities think the alleged plot on RAF Fairford may be linked to the Iranians, although they deny any sort of involvement. U.S. Marine arrested in Japan, accused of killing a 39-year-old woman and stealing her belongings at an Okinawa hotel. 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
16: We'll start off today with temperatures in the 40s by afternoon, a high around 71 with lots of sunshine. Clear skies remain tonight as temperatures fall back to 46. A similar forecast on Monday with sunshine and high in the lower 70s, but winds will pick up. Breezy conditions continue for Monday night with clear skies, a low 57. A warmer day on Tuesday, a high in the upper 70s. Breezy still with sunshine too. A few clouds rolling through into Tuesday night with lighter winds and a low in the upper 50s. Temperatures not quite as warm by Wednesday, a high around 71 with lots of sunshine. Mostly clear skies for Wednesday night as we bottom out around 56. For the day on Thursday, we're expecting mostly sunny skies with a high near 70. 55 our forecast low Thursday night with some passing clouds coming in. Breezy conditions are back by Friday with a high around 70 and sunny too. Winds trend a little bit stronger into Friday night, mostly clear as we drop back to around 60. A windy day for Saturday, high around 74 with sunshine. I'm weatherology meteorologist Regina Kroll, and that's KTIC weather on Classic Country KTIC.
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17: Good morning and welcome to The Flatline. I'm your host, Rick Hughes. And for the next few minutes, please give me a chance. Stay with me. Stick around. Only about 30 minutes of inspiration, motivation, some education, And as usual, we don't use any type of manipulation to con people, so we're not here trying to sell you anything. We're not asking you to join anything. We're not asking you for money. We just want you to try to listen. Listen, please, as I try to verify and identify the plan of God for your life, if possible. If you'll do that, you may find this to be an amazing show, an amazing challenge to your life. You know, one of the critical things that a parent must teach their young children is how to have a system of values in their life. You know, some parents instill faith as the number one thing their child must understand and live by. And that's really what the Bible says in Hebrews 11:6, but without faith it's impossible to please God. For he that comes to God must believe that he is and that he is a rewarder of those that diligently seek him. So that type of value, or what we saw core value sometime, is a type of behavior code that parents try to put in their children so their children will live by that in their life and not self-destruct. Another value that we live by is the family, the importance of the family. What sets your family apart from your neighbor's family? Well, I would hope it's your honesty and your traditions, your respect for the authority of the land. The value of the family was established by God in the Garden of Eden, by the way, in Genesis 2:24. Therefore shall a man leave his father and his mother, and shall cleave unto his wife, and they shall be one flesh. When God delivered Noah, you remember Noah, Noah's boat, the ark, he delivered his whole family, his wife, his son, and even his son's wives. In Genesis 6:18, the Bible says, but with thee will I establish my covenant, and thou shalt come into the ark, thou and thy sons and thy wife and thy son's wives with thee. So a mature believer like Noah can naturally bring a blessing to his whole family. Just as individuals need to set core values to live by, so also the believer, hopefully you and me, the believer in the Lord Jesus must have a set of spiritual core values in order for us to glorify God to the maximum by main means of our life and how we live. In the brief study this morning that I want to bring to you, I want to examine some of these things and hopefully instill in your thinking what your spiritual values should be, the core values of your spiritual life. The well-motivated believer lives his time on earth developing these spiritual priorities in his life. And these priorities are what cause you to do the things that you do. You know, it's the very beliefs of your soul that drives and directs your every decision and every action that you take. Remember that every action starts with a thought, and then that thought turns into an attitude, and eventually that attitude turns into an action. So your spiritual priorities are actually the thoughts and the thoughts that influence the decision-making process in your life every day on a daily basis. So these types of priorities that we're going to talk about are a learned lifestyle that agree with the protocol plan of God. So let's get a text now and let's identify what we're talking about. How do we establish these spiritual priorities? And in Romans 12:2, the Bible says we have a couple of imperatives, by the way. The command, you know, God given a command is an imperative. And in Romans 12:2, it says, be not conformed. That's an imperative. That's a command. And the morphology of that verb in the Greek New Testament is what we call an imperative mood verb. It's a command, as I said. Be not conformed to this world, but be transformed. Well, that's another imperative. This is what's known as the commander's intent. If you have a military background, you know what the commander's intent is. He didn't have to tell you to do it. He just says, I wish that floor was a different color, and bingo, you know, that's an order. So God's intent is that we ourselves are not to be conformed to the world. That's the devil's world where we live. But we are to be transformed by the renewing. The word renewing means complete renovation, a complete change in the way that we think. When this happens, things take on a different role in our lives, a different shift of importance in our daily living. When your thinking is conformed to the image of Christ. So the Bible goes on to say in this passage, don't be conformed to this world, but be transformed by the renewing of your mind, so that you could prove what is the good and acceptable and perfect will of God. Good, acceptable, and perfect. So our priorities, if you're a believer in the Lord Jesus Christ, our spiritual priorities are not automatically inherited from our parents or from the pastor. They have to be learned. I mean, how could you possibly understand God's plan and purpose for your life unless you learn the details from the Scriptures? So when you live by a set of spiritual priorities, you're able to overcome the distractions the world throws at you. You're able to battle the lust of the flesh and the temptations of Satan. In his writings to Timothy, the Apostle Paul encouraged him to be without spot, what he's talking about, to be without spot, and to be irreproachable. His charge was for Timothy to keep the mandates he had learned, and this was a charge to Timothy to never compromise his spiritual priorities.

the apostle to maintain his commitment to Jesus Christ. In 1 Timothy 6:13, I charge you before God, the one who gives life to all things, and Christ Jesus, the one who testified before Pontius Pilate, the good confession. Now, what did he charge him? Here it comes. I charge you to keep the mandates without spot, being irreproachable until his appearing of the Lord Jesus Christ. The Apostle Peter also gave a similar charge to those that read his epistle. 2 Peter 3:13. But in accordance with his promise, we wait for the new heavens and the new earth, for righteousness is at home. Therefore, beloved, here comes the charge now. While you wait for these things, strive to be found by him at peace, without spot and without blemish. In both of these passages, the reader is told to be without spot. To be without spot. That's what Paul said, without spot, and Peter said, without spot. The original Greek word means blameless. It is definitely God's intent that we are not to be soiled. In other words, don't get caught doing something you shouldn't do. God wants you to be dependable. You know, Satan takes delight in the believer who lives a double life, acting holy on Sunday and living as you wish the rest of the time is you being a phony pony. No Christian lives a sinless life, I admit that, but like our Lord did, he lived the only sinless life. We, on the other hand, we inherited Adam's sinful nature. But we can recover from when we make a mistake if we use problem-solving device number one, which we know to be rebound on the flat line of your soul. That's a critical thing for each one of us to use when we sin. If we confess our sin, 1 John 1:9, He, God, is faithful and just to forgive us and purify us from all of our wrongdoing. So we can recover when we fail, when we sin. But our number one spiritual priority must be to develop our faith, because Hebrews 11:6 says, without faith it's impossible to please God. You know, faith is a noun, and in the Greek language it's pronounced pistis, P-I-S-T-I-S. It has a verb counterpart, and that's the word believe, pistuo, P-I-S-T-E-U-O. Faith and believe, one's a noun, one's a verb. But believing requires trust. So there must be something you put your trust in if you're going to have good, workable faith. Because if you have faith without an object, it's worthless. You are a Christian because you put faith in the work of the Lord Jesus Christ, and his sacrifice satisfied the justice of God. Thus the scriptures tell us in 2 Corinthians 5:21, for he, God, made him, Christ, to be sin for us, the one who knew no sin, so that, in order that, we might be made the righteousness of God by means of him. So the object of our faith in salvation is the Lord Jesus Christ. If you put the object of your faith in what you do, then it's not really effective. Because the Bible says, for by grace are we saved through faith, not of works, lest a man of God would claim, you know, that you did it yourself. So once we enter into the plan of God by means of our salvation, we then have to learn to trust God's word to be the object of our faith. In other words, we're saved. We believed in the Lord Jesus Christ. We accepted him as our Savior. Now we look to the word to be the object of our faith, to put our trust and confidence in the Bible, in the scriptures. You can have God's word, which is, the Bible says, it's alive and powerful. And now you can put your trust in the living Word of God. Proverbs 3, 5, and 6 says, trust in the Lord. There's the word faith right there. That's the word believe. Trust in the Lord with all your heart, and lean not into your own understanding. Don't try to write the Bible yourself. Don't try to figure it out. Go to the Scriptures. In all of your ways, acknowledge Him, that's God, and he will direct your path. Our unique position as members of the royal family requires a unique lifestyle. For example, even though we are saved, we still possess the ability to commit a sin. And we know God gave us a way to overcome the desires of the flesh if we will walk that way.

0: Galatians 5:16 tells us here's how we can overcome the flesh. This I say then, walk in the Spirit, and you will not fulfill the lust of the flesh. So if you as a believer will maintain the filling of the Holy Spirit, you won't let the flesh control your life. When I speak of spiritual priorities, I'm talking about guiding principles that every believer must learn and must abide by. So the second spiritual priority in our life is the word obedience. You obviously have had choices, and those choices you need to be obedient to God's demand. The thing that motivates me or motivates you to obey God is our personal love for Him. John wrote it like this in 1 John 5:3, "For this is the love of God." Here it is, listen. "This is the love of God, that we obey His mandates, and they are not hard. His mandates are not grievous." We call this obedience motivational virtue. We obey God because we love God. I go back to the question, how can you love someone you don't even know? As believers, we are told in 2 Peter 3:18, "But grow in the grace of the knowledge of our Lord and Savior, Jesus Christ." So your love for God requires you to grow in understanding Him. There we are to live by grace. That's called grace orientation. It's problem-solving device number 4 in the plot line on your soul. So Paul learned this principle when he was suffering, and he asked for relief from God. He wanted God to take away his suffering. And in 2 Corinthians 12:9, God said, "Nope, not going to do it. My grace is sufficient." Setting spiritual priorities requires you to learn something. Learn what to do. Learn what not to do. I recently saw a video of an individual who decided to pull their own tooth rather than paying a dentist to perform the task. You and I both know that's asking for trouble. Likewise, the Christian who believes that he can teach himself the Scriptures rather than learn them from a well-qualified pastor is asking for trouble. Here's what God says about learning His plan in Psalm 32, verse 8. "I will instruct you and teach you in the way you should go. I will guide you with my eye on you. Do not be like the horse or like the mule, stubborn-headed mule, which has no understanding, which must be harnessed with bits and bridles, else they will not come near you." Through the living Word of God and by the teaching ministry of the Holy Spirit, God will give you direction in your life if you make your spiritual life your priority. Sadly, I've spoken to many, many people who are not willing to make their spiritual life their priority. They want to blame God for their mistakes and blame God for their failures and want to know why God doesn't solve their problems. It's because they don't make their spiritual life their priority. I hope you're not one of those types. If I'm teaching you something you have never heard before, I pray that you will have a desire to learn more. But I'm not a pastor. However, I can point you to a well-qualified pastor who will feed your soul if you're interested. Now let's take a quick look at the Apostle Paul's spiritual priority, and we can see his priorities in the book of Philippians. He said in Philippians chapter 3, verses 7 and 8, "What things were gained to me, these things I counted as loss for Christ. Yet indeed I also count all things as loss, so that I may have the excellency of the knowledge of Christ Jesus my Lord, for whom I have suffered the loss of all things and count them as rubbish, that I may gain Christ." Rubbish, let me give you that word here. So occupation with Christ was his number one priority, and we know that is problem-solving device number 10 in the plot line of your soul. Paul considered his many accomplishments as rubbish. The Greek word used here is not rubbish, it's the word skubalon, S-K-U-B-A-L-O-N, skubalon. And that is the word for excrement cast out from the body. Worthless, detestable. So he's saying that all of his many accomplishments are worthless. His life before the Lord Jesus Christ was shaped by his education, his culture, and his religious commitment. Paul was born in the city of Tarsus, a major Roman city located in today's modern Turkey. He was a Roman citizen by birth, which gave him legal protection as well as social status, and he had the freedom to travel as well as political privileges as well. Don't forget, the Jews were under Roman rule. So his citizenship, Paul's citizenship, gave him unusual access and influence, and it was these things that allowed him to pursue and arrest the followers of Christ. Don't forget, he was hunting Christians when the Lord Jesus Christ appeared to him on the road to Damascus. And that divine encounter changed everything for him. In his very own words in Philippians 3:13-14, he tells us what his spiritual priorities are. He says, "Brethren, I do not count myself to have apprehended, but one thing I do, I forget the things which are behind me, and I reach forward to those things which are ahead of me. I press towards the goal for the prize of the upward call of God in Christ Jesus." Did you hear that? "I haven't done it all yet," he's saying, "but I keep pressing on. I keep pressing forward. I want to follow the call of God in Christ Jesus." His priority, number one, was his spiritual life fulfilling the plan of God for him. By placing the desire to know and to follow the Lord Jesus Christ, the Apostle Paul became public enemy number one, not only to the Romans, but also to the Jewish religious leaders. So may I ask you a simple question? If knowing Christ and following Christ, is that your number one priority in your life? You know, in the Scriptures, we've been given the mind of Christ. In 1 Corinthians 2:16, the Bible tells us, "Who has known the mind of Christ, that he may instruct him? But we have the mind of Christ." The Bible, the New Testament particularly for the church, this is the thinking of Christ. And our very objective is to become Christ-like individuals, to replicate his lifestyle by establishing spiritual priorities in our very own life. By doing this, we represent the Lord Jesus Christ to our associates. We are to love like he loved. We are to forgive like he forgave. We are to serve like he served. And we are to be faithful as he was faithful to his Father's plan. In John 13:34, listen to this. "A new commandment I give to you, that you love one another as I have loved you. That you also love one another." That's John writing, considering what the Lord Jesus Christ desired. So we have to love like he loved. And that's what John's writing. And that's, we know that as virtue love. Problem-solving devices in the Bible, virtue love. And that's impersonal love for others as well as personal love for God. How can you love others? You love them based on who you are, not who they are. And you love God based on your relationship with him through his Son, your Savior, the Lord Jesus Christ. So remember where I read to you earlier, "If you love me, you will obey me, and my mandates are not hard," 1 John 5:3. And we know now we're to love one another because that's what he did. So if we're going to live like Christ lived, we have to love like Christ loved. That's pretty simple, isn't it? And listen to this. If we're going to live like Christ lived, we have to understand this passage. I'm going to read it again. John 13:34, "A new commandment I give to you, that you love one another as I loved you, that you also love one another." And then listen to verse 35. "By this will all people know you are my disciples, if you have love one for another." Now, they didn't always get along. I promise you, there were sometimes personality conflicts among the disciples. But they had to learn to love one another, which means forgive one another when people fail. And that's impersonal love, learning how to use impersonal love. If you don't understand that concept, you need to contact me and let me give you a book that tells you what is impersonal love, how you can love a weird, obnoxious jerk that doesn't deserve to be loved. You can love them the same way God loved you. Remember the Bible says God so loved the world that he gave his only begotten son? Were you perfect when he loved you? Or were you like the weird, obnoxious jerk? You were a sinner. And he loved you anyhow. But you don't love your neighbor. You don't love the guy around the corner. You don't love the Democrat or the Republican. You hate him. That's not the Christian life. So you have to learn to love as he loved. And then Matthew 6:14 says this, "For if you forgive men their trespasses, your heavenly Father will also forgive you." So if we're going to be Christ-like and replicate his lifestyle, we have to learn to forgive like he forgave. "For if you forgive men their trespasses, your heavenly Father will also forgive you," Matthew 6:14. And then what else? If we're going to represent Christ, we have to love like he loved, forgive like he forgave, and serve like he served. In John 12:26, the Bible says this, "If anyone serves me, let him follow me, because where I am, there my servant will be also. If anyone serves me, him my Father will honor." And then lastly, the Bible says we are to be faithful as he was faithful to his Father's plan. And in 2 Corinthians 5:7, we walk by faith, not by sight. That's what you and I have to learn to do, to walk by faith. But again, faith is worthless if you don't have it in a good object. So the faith that you must possess to get into the plan of God is faith in the finished work of the Lord Jesus Christ on the cross, where he died for you, where he took your place and my place. Do you believe that? Do you believe there's no other way to get to heaven than through Jesus Christ? Because he said, "I am the way, I am the truth, I am the life, and no man comes to the Father except by means of me." That's faith. Faith in the finished work of Christ on the cross. He did it all. There's nothing more for you to do. You know, nobody goes to hell because they sin. People go to hell because they reject Christ as Savior, because their sins are already paid for. All of your sins were paid for on that cross. God didn't leave one of them out or you'd be in trouble. So the issue is not that you don't sin anymore. The issue is, do you put your faith in the finished work of Christ on the cross? Do you walk by faith in the Christian life? Do you know the Word of God? Do you have those spiritual priorities in your life? Do you live by what the Scriptures tell you to live by? That's what this show's about. And I showed you where Paul said, that's my priorities, is to be occupied with Christ. A 30-minute show like this is really not long enough to cover everything, but it's an appetizer. You go out to eat and you order an appetizer that gets you started on the meal. It gets you started if you're hungry. I wonder, when I play this radio show at the 270 plus stations across America, how many people really are hungry to learn more? That's why we broadcast this show. We're not trying to get you to join anything. We're trying to identify people that are hungry for truth. People that have been involved in church all their life, but they're not feeling fulfilled. They're not growing in the grace and the knowledge of their Lord and Savior Jesus Christ. You're not going to grow by singing a song. You grow by listening to the instruction taught from the Bible, learning the Word of God, and applying the Word of God into your life. And you may be in the greatest song service in the world, more emotion than you can appreciate in Hollywood. But if you're not learning anything, then your time is worthless. So I pray that you have a hunger for the Word of God. And I pray that our radio show will ignite that hunger like a candle. That hunger will burn in your soul to where you'll contact us and you'll say, "Look, I want to learn all I can learn. I want to understand God's plan for my life. I want to set spiritual priorities that won't fail me." 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I pray this message has been a challenge to you, and I pray that you will get in touch with us if you want to learn more. We have some great books that we'll send you free of charge. 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All this information is yours, and it's free of charge. 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
1: Howdy, friend. Welcome to Homegrown. I'm your host, R.P. Smith. The landmark job for the week was putting tags in the bred heifers. The job went well. This year I managed to incorporate a little more information by tagging them in sequence with the projected calving date. So in theory, if we had a killer blizzard forecast, we could sort off the lower numbers to bring in the house. On a 30-day calving season, even with the use of ultrasound technology, they don't follow down the list perfectly. But it was kind of like a puzzle to figure out how to do it, and sometimes I like puzzles. I'm not enjoying being puzzled by the rhetoric leading up to the midterm elections. The only way around this for me is to remind myself that we are under a higher power, and the only place we're going to see perfection is when our Lord Jesus returns. If you would like to learn a little more about this, I would invite you to join me this morning at the Maxwell Baptist Church for their annual Roundup Sunday. I'm happy to have a chance to share some poetry as part of the service, along with some wonderful music and a scripture-based message. Hope to see you at the First Baptist Church in Maxwell. I have a newer poem that is set in October. It may not ignite the fear of the lake of fire, but a scene with a smoke screen still might plant a seed. I call this one Havana, Marlborough, Prince Albert, and me. A school section loadout many years ago on a cold October morning a few miles south of Broken Bow, with Havana the cattle trader, Marlborough a good old neighbor, Prince Albert the separator, and I, bovine persuader. The cattle belonged to Havana, a sale barn and commission man. Marlborough's eye was as good as a scale. He brought me to the plan. Knowing of horses that needed road, I'm glad he thought of me. Day work adventures were an outlet for youthful energy. Prince Albert, the senior member of our crew, I cannot near explain how he could fill and match light his pipe one-handed in a hurricane while sitting deep in the saddle and cutting out a steer. If I want to see a real cowboy, I could probably find one here. The morning sort had gone well. We'd grab some dinner at Uncle Buck's, four of us in Havana's pickup, then come back and load the trucks. The kid is straddling the gear shift, working on dexterity. Every time Havana shifts, I'm trying to protect my family tree. Not the only thing to contend with as we make our forward pursuit. Hot ash now seasoning the inside of my stovetop boot. Havana smoking like a diesel. Marlborough puffing rings on my right. The scent of sulfur wafts from the shotgun seat as Prince Albert strikes a light. How Havana could see to drive, I do not have a clue. The air inside that cab was soon a dirty shade of blue. I would have been plumb healthy if nicotine was a cure. The last 18 miles of the trip was an agonizing blur, dodging elbows, ash, and fourth gear, trying hard not to inhale. I was thinking my positioning had been an epic fail when a song came on the radio of a cowboy's credentials authenticated. At that moment, I thought the singer's cowboy logic was grossly overrated. If I'm driving, I have a window. I am paid to get the gate. A life not spared from secondhand smoke squared would be the middle man's fate. I don't care if you call me real cowboy. You can call me Princess Di. I will not choose the middle seat, and I have told you why. My pards that day have long since passed. Would I also be dead? If a choking, claustrophobic, crying kid hadn't begged to ride in the pickup bed, like a phoenix rising from the ashtray, that day changed my destiny. Because of extinction and engulfment, my roundups are smoke-free. Thanks for riding along on Homegrown this morning. Hoping that the Lord blesses you real good today, that He is raining on your place, and that our happy trails cross again soon. I'm R.P. Smith.
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6: We'll continue to see lots of sunshine and fairly quiet weather as we finish out our weekend and head back into the work week with high pressure at the surface, and we have a ridge aloft keeping those systems at bay. Temperatures will warm through Tuesday as a warm front pushes northward, and then a cold front comes in, cooling those temperatures once again closer to where they should be for this time of the year. Taking a closer look at our forecast, lots of sunshine, high of 71. Tonight, mainly clear, low near 46. Sunny on Monday, high near 70. Monday night, mainly clear, low of 57. High of 77 on Tuesday, lots of sun, breezy winds. Tuesday night, mainly clear, low near 57. High of 71 on Wednesday, mainly sunny. Wednesday night, mainly clear, low near 56. High of 70 on Thursday, lots of sun. Friday, high near 70. I'm meteorologist Laura Lockwood, and that's KTIC weather on Classic Country, KTIC.
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1: This is Brian Brester from the West Point Livestock. I want to invite everyone to our all-class feeder cattle special this Monday, October 5th. Ladies and gentlemen, we'll be showing you 800 with some super sets of calves and yearlings on the list. We will be started at 10:30. Here's a few early listings. Here's CLM in town with 160 black and red heifers weighing 8 1/4 to 900. Riseburg's got 100 steers and heifers weighing 750 to 800. Weeman's got 65 heifers weighing 8 1/4 to 850. Mosey's got 65 heifers weighing 8 1/4 to 850. Olson's got 43 steers weighing 675 to 7 1/4 off grass. 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
1: 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Carol Swenson, 84, of West Point. Memorial services will be held on Tuesday at 10 a.m. at Trinity Church in West Point. Visitation will be Monday from 5 to 7 p.m. at the Minnick Funeral Home in West Point, and visitation will continue 1 hour prior to the service at the church on Tuesday. 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Dean J. Thompson, 56, of Pilger. Memorial services are currently pending with the Minnick Funeral Home in Wisner. Joanne Evert, 95, of West Point. Funeral arrangements are pending with Stokely Funeral Home. That is funeral information for today. 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
1: Crews have found a debris field off Nantucket. I'm Jack Callahan, Fox News. In the search for an air ambulance carrying six people that vanished over the Atlantic yesterday, the Canadian registered Gulfstream aircraft was flying from Bermuda to Boston early yesterday with four crew members and two passengers aboard. Pilot reported electrical problems and declared an emergency with air traffic audio indicating the plane may have been coming in blind as a storm approached. Flight tracking data shows the jet dropped sharply from about 24,000 feet to 10,000 feet before contact was lost, the Coast Guard continuing its search. Israel's Prime Minister Netanyahu speaking with the captain of the Fly Dubai flight, who was attacked by the co-pilot in a suspected attempted terror attack. Fox's Marianne Rafferty reports.
2: Israel's prime minister hailing the captain who helped thwart a terror attack aboard a Fly Dubai flight as a true hero. The Indian pilot, who's still recovering in the hospital, shared the dramatic events in a video call with the prime minister Saturday. The plane, full of mainly Israeli passengers, was preparing to land in Tel Aviv from Dubai when the Omani co-pilot stabbed him. Officials say he shared extremist views and images of terrorists on social media.
1: Co-pilot has been identified as Hammam al-Hammami, an Omani national who was previously grounded by Oman Air over its concerns that he'd adopted extremist views. President Trump rallying in Ohio last night to rally support for Republican candidates ahead of the midterms, including Ohio GOP Senator John Houston and gubernatorial candidate Vivek Ramaswamy. President encouraging rally-goers to think of him as they head to the polls.
3: Some reason when I don't run, they draw 44% less people. So what I'm going to do is ask you to just pretend that I'm running.
1: Several recent polls show Republican candidates are trailing their Democrat opponents in some key races. Top issue for the voters in the election, the economy. 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
8: We'll continue to see lots of sunshine and fairly quiet weather as we finish out our weekend and head back into the work week with high pressure at the surface. And we have a ridge aloft keeping those systems at bay. Temperatures will warm through Tuesday as a warm front pushes northward. And then a cold front comes in, cooling those temperatures once again closer to where they should be for this time of the year. Taking a closer look at our forecast, lots of sunshine, high of 71. Tonight, mainly clear, low near 46. Sunny on Monday, high near 70. Monday night, mainly clear, low of 57. High of 77 on Tuesday, lots of sun, breezy winds. Tuesday night, mainly clear, low near 57. High of 71 on Wednesday, mainly sunny. Wednesday night, mainly clear, low near 56. High of 70 on Thursday, lots of sun. Friday, high near 70. I'm meteorologist Laura Lockwood, and that's KTIC weather on Classic Country, KTIC.
9: Welcome to Music and the Spoken Word with the Tabernacle Choir and Orchestra at Temple Square. Conducting today's program is Mac Wilberg, with organist Richard Elliott, and the spoken word by Derek Porter.

It's natural, at times, to look back on our lives and wonder, what might have been? Or to say, if only. Along the way, we may accumulate regrets and remember missed opportunities, sometimes focusing more on the past than the future. Remembering such experiences can be constructive, helping us to change and become better. But focusing too much on the past can be like embarking on a countryside drive, only to find ourselves circling the same landmark over and over again. Getting past the past can be difficult, but as we take the necessary steps to pull away from old circular patterns that repeatedly carry us through the valleys of our mistakes, we find joy. We experience the beauty of new beginnings, new frontiers, and new challenges. The past, now in the rearview mirror, becomes a teacher rather than a master. But it's not enough to simply forget the past. Without resolution, guilt lives on. Doing all we can to correct the past enables us to move forward, unshackled and unencumbered. Eventually, though regret may linger, with God's help, our guilt is swept away. As Charles Spurgeon once proclaimed, repentance is the clearing away of rubbish of the past. We develop a tenderness of repentance and of holy desire for the future. Like the Apostle Paul, as we repent of past mistakes and focus on the future, we can escape the sting of those things which are behind and reach forward to those things which are ahead. Getting past the past requires us to correct what we can. Paying that price to the very best of our ability allows the circular road we may have been traveling to straighten its course and, with heaven's help, lead us toward new horizons. We then recognize it's time to move forward. Whatever mistakes we have made, whatever debts we have incurred, whatever duties we have deferred, our only way out is ahead. May we focus on the future by first correcting what we can from the past. Then, may we move forward with renewed confidence, allowing the past to be our teacher rather than our master.

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Until we meet again, may peace be with you this day and always.

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1: Good morning and welcome to Walk in the Light. Today we're going to be continuing on with the message that Aaron was speaking on last week called Mercy. Here's Aaron now.
2: Now go to Micah 6 and 8. Go to Micah 6 and 8 and bring that up. I want you guys to see this because this is what God the Father loves. What God the Father loves more than anything. He hath showed to thee, okay? Oh man, what is good? You want to see what's good with God in the Old Testament? And what doth the Lord require of thee? This is what He requires of every single one of us. Everybody say this, to do justly. That means justice. He loves justice. He loves righteousness. He wants you to be a just man walking upon the earth. Now skip the second one and go to the last one. And to walk humbly before thy God. Jesus loves humility. He loves people that are following Him. He loves people that love Him. He loves brokenness. He loves contrite heart. He runs to that person. He loves the humility and to walk humbly. Say amen.
3: Amen.
2: But right in the center a piece of that verse itself. What does it say? And for us to love mercy. For us to love mercy. To love mercy. Everybody say love mercy.
3: Love mercy.
2: To love mercy. Anybody needed mercy ever in their life?
4: Yes.
2: You know, Jesus said, how much shall we forgive our brother when he sins against us? You know what the word for that is? 7 times 70. Or infinity. Or forever and always and always and always. That's what he told his disciples. Church, we need forgiveness, we need love, we need the blood of Jesus Christ, and there must be, this house must be a house of mercy, amen? It must be a house of love, and it must be a house of grace, but it has to be a house of mercy. Hallelujah to the Lamb of God. People are broken out there. The people that will come into this church are not going to be your little fine upstanding people that are rich in this community and have need of nothing. It's probably not going to be those people. But this is the people that will come. These are the people that are broken. The people that are broken. And if they see anything in this church, they have to see a people of mercy. They have to see a people not that's going to judge them. Not that's going to show how religious this church can be. Not that's going to tell them that you have no place here. They cannot see that. They cannot see it. If they've seen it before, they can never see it again. Somebody say amen. It has to be a house of mercy. It has to be a house of mercy will change their life. Mercy and hope and love will change their life. Somebody say amen.
3: Amen.
2: In the New Testament, in John chapter 5, verse 3, you're going to love this. John chapter 5, verse 3. There was a pool at Bethesda. There was a pool at Bethesda. In these lay a great multitude of impotent folk. They were blind, they were halt, they were withered, and they were waiting for the moving of the water. In the next verse, it talks about, and an angel would come and trouble the water, and they believed that in that moment, if they could get into the water at that time period, then they would be healed. And it must have happened a few times because they were all wanting this. And here's this impotent man that's needing healing, and he's speaking with Jesus. And the man says to him, I've never had anybody to put me into that water. He was there 38 years. Jesus in verse 6 says, wilt thou be made whole? But he says in verse 7, I have no man to put me in. Do you see that? Do you know what Bethesda means? It means the pool of God's mercy. The pool of God's mercy. In church, I want you guys to see that we have the halt, the lame, the blind, the impotent, all these people that are out there outside these four walls. They're out there in the community. They don't have Jesus. And so that is what they are. Verse 3. They are verse 3. Church, what they need more than anything is the way into God's mercy. They need to go into the water. The water is the type of the Word of God. It's what we preach. It's what you preach. And so this is a personal thing. You have to preach a gospel that has the water of God's mercy involved in it. And you have to know that you can point them to a man that will bring them into the pool of Bethesda. Who is that man that you can bring them to put them into the well of water of the pool of God's mercy? Who is that man, church, that you can point them to that will bring them into the pool of God's mercy? His name is Jesus Christ. Amen. His name is Jesus Christ. He's King of Kings and Lord of Lords. And church, you can lead them by your preaching into the place of God's mercy over their life, into the pools and wells of refreshing for their life, and they will be healed as sure as Aaron's bud, as sure as the manna never read out, never went, lost its potency. All of these things in the blood and under the mercies of God will bring life to every situation that they ever contacted with. Amen?
3: Amen.
2: Hallelujah to the Lamb of God. Mercy works. Healing works. Love is free. It's given by God, and Jesus is the giver of it all. Amen?
3: Amen.
2: Hallelujah to the Lamb of God. But if we don't preach that word of mercy to the impotent, to the blind, to the halt, to the withered folks, which is every single one of us, mind you. Amen? Which one of you guys has sinless perfection in this room? Which one of you guys has no blemish or spot that needs not be washed away? Amen? They'll leave more crippled. Listen, church, if we don't preach with mercy, people will leave more crippled than when they came in, because we all need mercy. We must preach the mercy, the grace, and it's got to come through revelation. We must tell people of their standing in Jesus Christ, that they're seated in heavenly places in Christ Jesus. We must remind them that they are the righteousness of God in Christ Jesus. Do you know, Justin, that you are the righteousness of God in Christ Jesus? But do you know it? There's a difference between knowing and possessing. You know what I'm saying? You have to know that when the devil comes to beat your head off, you need to remind him that I'm the righteousness of God in Christ Jesus, because I'm a son of God. Amen?
3: Amen.
2: Satan, get behind me by the authority of the blood, by the power of his name. Amen. Because I have been made right. I'm justified, just as if I never sinned. And my sins are in the sea of God's forgetfulness, never to be remembered again against me. Amen. And you tell that devil to get out of here. And you tell the Father of all lies to be rebuked in Jesus' name. Amen. And you walk on with God, and you don't give him the time of day, and you stand up in Jesus' name. Amen. We need to know who we are in Christ. We need to know that God's come to bring mercy and grace, and he's restoring it to his church in this hour. Hallelujah. Even in stumbling, even in failures, even in setbacks, even in struggles, even in trials and in temptations, he will come running towards you. Paul said, when I am weak, am I yet strong? When I'm in my weakness, he will give grace to you in your time of need. Every hour of your life, anytime you're broken, anytime you need healing, anytime you feel overwhelmed, you cry out to God and you say, dear God, come and meet me in this moment. And Jesus Christ comes running to you with a gift of grace to empower you in that time of need. Amen? He's telling you, boldly come into the throne room of grace, and I will give to you what you need in that moment. Do you believe that today, church? That God wants to give you more grace than you can even know. Amen? He wants you to receive of him every good gift that he has for you. Praise God. God does not want you to give up. God does not want you to give up in your faith. He wants you to persevere until the end. He wants you to be powerful until the end. Don't let any man steal your crown. Don't let anything stop you from believing. Amen? Don't stop believing just came into my mind, friend. That's Paul's favorite song, Lil Paul. Paul, you like that song, Don't Stop Believing? He told me that the other day. Don't stop believing, church. Praise God.
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0: You're listening to Walk in the Light. And now back to Aaron as he continues his message called Mercy.
1: In the olden days, during the Renaissance, there was a painter, there was a sculptor. His name was Michelangelo. Has anybody ever heard of Michelangelo? He painted and he sculpted. I heard a preacher tell this story. I got to tell it to this church because I think it really ministered to me when he said it. But Michelangelo in that day, he was reading the Latin translation of the Bible. And so they translated the word when Moses came down from the mountain. In the Hebrew Bible, it said that the glory of God came upon him. But in the Latin Bible, it said that the glory, they turned the word glory into, and there were horns upon Moses. Horns. They changed the word glory and they translated it horns. So in Michelangelo's depictions of Moses from the Renaissance era, there are little horns like bunny ears coming out of his head, and you're wondering why it's coming out of these flowing beard and these hair. But it's horns. And church, it was because of a bad translation. It wasn't Michelangelo trying to do a smear campaign on Moses. It was just simply they didn't get the translation right. Poor old Moses, forever labeled as a devil because of a misinterpretation. You could see his stuff in the Sistine. You can go to all these different chapels around this world and you could see this Moses is forever labeled with these horns on his head. But I wonder, when we hear something about somebody else and we take it through our own Latin translation and we paint horns on people that we don't even know or we don't understand or we've never met, and in our minds, and we don't maybe necessarily intend to do this, but we stick horns on them. I think it happens all the time. I think it happens amongst Christians all the time. Or worse yet, I think our God that sent us pastors and preachers to help equip, and he calls them gift ministries. He calls them angel spirits. He says ministers that are a flame of fire, ministering spirits, fivefold ministry. Many times they get painted with horns due to a bad translation. Can I get an amen?
2: Amen.
1: It's a misinterpretation. In churches, the Bible says we don't wrestle against flesh and blood, but against principalities and powers. That our warfare is with the wicked one, amen? It's not with our brothers and sisters in Christ who have been bought by the blood of Jesus and given the hope and the love of grace and mercy, amen? Or it could be in your marriage. It could be in your relationships. I've seen husbands and wives as I've counseled that, oh, no, she's a she-devil. She's got horns on her head. No, no, no, no. But if he would just come to Christ and if he would just live for God, if he would just be the lead, he's a he-devil. And we paint horns on people that ought not to have horns. They're just people and they need a break. And they need the break they need is Jesus. Amen? And it's only by the grace and mercies of God that we can de-horn people.

0: all of the horns in the church and everywhere outside of the church and rip those horns off. Anybody know what dehorning is, boys? Trimble boys? Yeah, Kirch knows what it is. Let's dehorn and let's defang everything and let's get under the blood of Jesus where the mercy flows and let's let the glory of God make us love one another and have mercy for one another again and again and again and again and again. Can I get an amen in the house of God? Amen? Church, we really do need the love of God and the mercies of God. Praise God. God's good. God's good and His mercy endureth forever. Listen, the only reason you don't have horns yourself is that you were dehorned by the blood of Jesus Christ. Amen?
1: Amen.
0: Every single one of you guys had little devil horns on your head running around this earth, messing all kinds of things up in your life and in everybody else's life, and the Holy Spirit got a hold of you and dehorned you. And just because you have an argument or see things differently with somebody else, you judge them or we put horns on them, quit demonizing everything else other than the devil. Amen? Quit doing that. And let's give people the grace of God. Give people mercy, odious amounts of mercy. Yes, people are going to do you wrong. Yes, people are going to rip you off. Yes, people are going to use and abuse you. Say all manner of evil against you falsely for my name's sake. But that's just a reward for you in heaven. Amen? Because they did that to Jesus Christ too. You have to keep a place of mercy in your spirit. Mercy. I don't want to be a mean Christian. I don't know about you. I don't want to be a religious fanatic. I don't want to be an ugly Christian that when you walk into the room, you're against everything, everything, everything all the time. There's no budding in that. There's no life in that. There's no buds you're going to give to anybody else. There's no grace. It's just negative, negative, negative. But when you hear somebody that's struggling, does anybody struggle? When you hear somebody struggling, I pray to God that it touches the compassion in your heart. Because you know that you've struggled. And now you want to go to that person and you want to be the help and the lifter up, amen, of that person who's struggling. And it's by the mercies of God because it's been revealed to you that I'm going to give mercy to everybody else that I know. Amen? Praise the name of Jesus. Hallelujah to the Lamb of God. We must keep a place of mercy. Only by the blood I'm forgiven. Only by the mercy I'm kept. Can you keep yourself in Christianity?
2: No.
0: Absolutely not. Did you save yourself? No. Can you make yourself holy? Wow. This salvation is really about Jesus, isn't it? It's really about the Holy Spirit, isn't it? It's really about God in heaven. Shout hallelujah for that because it's not on you. It's on Him who makes us holy. Amen? Praise God. Praise God. If minister told a story about he was taking his son down to the ocean to do something that they called crabbing. You ever been down near the ocean and grabbed a bucket? He grabbed a bucket or a pail and they went out with a flashlight at night and he said the crabs would come up and they would come and they would just have a little bucket and you see these beady little eyes everywhere on the beach and so you'd come over and you'd see one over there and you'd grab your bucket and tell the boys to come over here and you'd pick them up with tongs and then you'd put them in the bucket. They'd be in the bucket and the little boy said to the dad, he said, shouldn't we put a lid on this bucket so we can stop the crabs from getting out or crawling out of the bucket because they're moving everywhere in there. God revealed something to the pastor. As the crabs were in that bucket and they're climbing and they were kind of trying to get up on each other and they'd use one and they'd step on the other one's back and then they'd step on this one and then they'd try to climb a little higher. But just as one of those crabs would get to the pinnacle where he could maybe get out of that bucket, do you know what would happen every time? One of those other crabs would grab him by the leg or the tail and he'd rip him back down into the muck and mire of that bucket of those bottom feeders that were crabs and crabby and just kept clawing and pulling and pulling. Do you know what a crab does? A crab is just a negative individual that keeps pulling everything and everybody down. And their attitude is crabby. Okay? And they're just naturally crabby because they must not see the mercies of God. that saved them and bought them and sought them when they were in their worst state, in the worst place that they could have ever been. And the love of God reached in through their own crabbiness and brought them not down, but picked them up. Amen. Picked them up by the glory of God and pulled them and set them on a rock where they could be safe. And that rock was Christ Jesus. Amen. It was the glory of God. It was the love of God. It was the mercies of God. God's goodness led us to repentance. Amen. God's goodness leads us to salvation. Somebody give God a hand clap of praise, because He's deserving of His glory and His worship today in the house of God. Praise God. Church, we need to get out of a crab bucket, and we need to stop being crabby Christians and realize that if it wasn't for God, we wouldn't have anything. We want to pull people up. Amen. But mercy says this. Mercy says, give them another chance. Mercy says, give them another chance. And then it says, give them another chance. Amen? If you sin today, is God going to give you another chance tomorrow?
1: Yes.
0: Is that true or false? If you sin on Monday, is God going to give you another chance? If you repent and confess your sins, He is faithful and just to forgive us of our sins. Amen? And to wash us and to cleanse us. He is faithful. He gives us mercy over and over and over. And the nearest you will ever be on this earth is when you are showing somebody mercy who doesn't deserve it. Anybody in your life that doesn't deserve mercy? No. There is nobody that doesn't deserve it. Because if we don't deserve it, none of us deserve it, is what I'm saying. He saved a wretch like me. Church, you need mercy because without it, you won't receive it. You need mercy because without it, you won't receive it on the judgment day. Mercy is the fabric of Christianity. Listen, mercy will heal you today. Amen? Mercy will restore you today. Mercy will reconcile you and your family and your brethren and whatever situation you're in. Mercy rebuilds. Somebody say amen to that. Mercy revives. Amen. It brings revival to life because it's alive inside that mercy seat. Amen. I'm telling you, the Ark of the Covenant is still alive and the mercies of God are still for us today. Amen. Praise God. You can release when there's mercy. Amen. And give it to God. You can reconcile. You can relight. You can be lit up again through mercy. Amen. If you feel dark today, you can relove. Relove. That gives hope to every single marriage in this room today.
3: Amen.
0: Because God loves you. Over and over, His mercy saves us from His just judgment, from His wrath, from our sins. His blood washes us. His resurrection life lifts us. His Holy Spirit empowers us to live a life that's impossible without God's mercy. Is there a mercy seat in your temple today? You're the temple of the Holy Spirit. God said that. You're born again if you're saved today. And inside the Old Testament tabernacle, David made sure Solomon put in the middle of it. So the middle of your Christianity ought to have the greatest mercy seat. It should be a place where you worship every day and you realize that you don't deserve it, but God did it. And you'll take it. Amen?
1: Amen.
0: And that should cause you to stop pointing the finger, start shooting the thumb, and say, oh Lord God, I surrender it. I surrender it to you today. And to love God's mercy. Do justly. Walk humbly.

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1: Search operation. I'm Paul Stevens, Fox News. The search continuing for a medical plane carrying six people from Bermuda to Boston. The Coast Guard says debris from the plane has been found off the coast of Nantucket. The plane losing contact with air traffic control early yesterday morning after the pilot reported some electrical problems.
2: Roger, you said you're coming in blind. Is that what you said? Okay, you declare an emergency or no? Okay, you're coming in a little weak, so you're I didn't hear what your response was if you were declaring emergency or not.
1: The plane vanishing shortly after that as a storm began moving into its path. Four Canadian crew members were on board, taking a Bermudian patient and a family member to Boston for medical care. Now, flight tracking data shows the plane was airborne for nearly 2 hours before plunging from about 24,000 feet down to about 13,000 feet in roughly 3 minutes. The president of Cornell University speaking out Saturday against what he called a deeply disturbing alleged gang rape that's facing renewed scrutiny. Fox's Brooke Taylor.
3: Cornell University's president basically saying they must do better. So it all comes as newly uncovered police records show that Cornell officers were at the Kai Pai house just hours before on October 19, 2024, making a drug-related arrest. Now, the police record doesn't identify the drugs involved in that arrest, but just 22 hours later, a female student says she was sexually assaulted by seven fraternity members for hours inside that same house while under the influence of ketamine and alcohol. Cornell's own investigation would later find the ketamine was being used by multiple people at Kai Pai around the same time.
1: Now, Cornell's president also said he does support the appointment of New York's State Attorney General Letitia James as a special prosecutor in the case. The alleged victim has sued Cornell and the seven accused of former students. 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
11: We'll continue to see lots of sunshine and fairly quiet weather as we finish out our weekend and head back into the work week with high pressure at the surface, and we have a ridge aloft keeping those systems at bay. Temperatures will warm through Tuesday as a warm front pushes northward, and then a cold front comes in, cooling those temperatures once again closer to where they should be for this time of the year. Taking a closer look at our forecast, lots of sunshine, high of 71. Tonight, mainly clear, low near 46. Sunny on Monday, high near 70. Monday night, mainly clear, low of 57. High of 77 on Tuesday, lots of sun, breezy winds. Tuesday night, mainly clear, low near 57. High of 71 on Wednesday, mainly sunny. Wednesday night, mainly clear, low near 56. High of 70 on Thursday, lots of sun. Friday, high near 70. I'm meteorologist Laura Lockwood, and that's KTIC weather on Classic Country, KTIC.

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1: We're a mile north of Beamer here, and looks like we got about 90 hundreds. The left lane going south on Highway 9 out of Pender is blocked.
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1: News. I'm Jack Callahan. President Trump at a rally in Ohio last night, touting what he called his administration's record-setting numbers.
2: It was just announced that under Republican leadership, incomes for hardworking Americans have soared to the highest level ever recorded.
1: President trying to boost the candidacies of U.S. Senator John Houston and governor's candidate Vivek Ramaswamy a month ahead of the midterm elections. Search operations continue offshore Massachusetts after a medevac flight from Bermuda to Boston's Logan International Airport dropped from the radar off Nantucket Island yesterday.
3: The plane plummeted from 24,000 feet to 11,000 feet in just 3 minutes.
1: Fox's Marianne Rafferty reports 6 people were aboard that medical flight. Ominously, the Coast Guard says a debris field has been spotted in the ocean. America is listening to Fox News.
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9: We'll continue to see lots of sunshine and fairly quiet weather as we finish out our weekend and head back into the work week with high pressure at the surface. And we have a ridge aloft keeping those systems at bay. Temperatures will warm through Tuesday as a warm front pushes northward. And then a cold front comes in, cooling those temperatures once again closer to where they should be for this time of the year. Taking a closer look at our forecast, lots of sunshine, high of 71. Tonight, mainly clear, low near 46. Sunny on Monday, high near 70. Monday night, mainly clear, low of 57. High of 77 on Tuesday, lots of sun, breezy winds. Tuesday night, mainly clear, low near 57. High of 71 on Wednesday, mainly sunny. Wednesday night, mainly clear, low near 56. High of 70 on Thursday. Lots of sun. Friday, high near 70. I'm meteorologist Laura Lockwood, and that's KTIC weather on Classic Country, KTIC.
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6: We're a mile north of Beamer here, and looks like we got about 90 hundreds. The left lane going south on Highway 9 out of Pender is blocked.
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0: I was resting one evening by the side of a road when I saw an old farmer in a field he just hoed. His face was all brown, wrinkled by the sun and the wind, and he was talking to the Lord just like he'd be talking to a friend. "Well, sir," he said, with his voice calm and quiet, "and corn tassels need sacking, got no string to tie it. Hadn't rained in so long that the fields is mighty dusty, and, well, it's been so unbearable hot that the kids are even getting fussy. Now that grass down there in the pasture, it should be knee-high. We could just have a little shower, Lord, might keep the cow from going dry. Oh, but listen to me talking. You'd think I wasn't grateful. Why, if you didn't know me so well, Lord, you'd think I was downright hateful. You'd think I forgot about that new calf that you sent and the money in the mail that took care of the rent. Ma's coal's better. Johnny's home from the Navy, and that good Sunday dinner, chicken and dumplings and gravy. And that new preacher you sent us, Lord, why, he's a fine young man. Why, he's just converting them sinners to beat the band. Well, I guess I'll mosey on home now, Lord. Won't take no more of your time. I imagine there's plenty of folks here about that's waiting to ring your line. Evening to you, Lord. Watch over us tonight. Now don't you worry about us none, Lord, because everything's gonna be all right."
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2: 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He's also the main speaker for Para el Camino, the Spanish version of the Lutheran Hour. He's originally from Venezuela and served for more than 12 years as pastor at Grace Lutheran Church in Milwaukee. 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
1: Life as we know it, or the life we are living now, is not always a place we want to be. Sometimes we deal with suffering, face tragedies, live with extreme or unexpected situations, and also walk this path of life with people who might disappoint us. What if there were another life? One that was different. One that was even better than the one you want, and that was also eternal. Something that lasts forever. What if this new life could completely change your perspective on how you are living today, here and now? What if this new life I'm talking about were God's plan for you? I want to talk about this and more in the message we have prepared for you this week here at the Lutheran Hour. Some time ago, while sharing with one of our workers of Cristo para Todas las Naciones, or Christ for All Nations, which is what Lutheran Hour Ministries is called in Latin America, I learned the story of a woman who at one point felt ready to end her life. She suffered from terrible depression and mistakenly thought that ending it all was her only option. She sent farewell messages to her loved ones, got into her car, and drove to a place where she thought she could do this. However, while she was driving, one of her messages came on the radio, which spoke about the importance of life and placing our anxieties in God's hands. It was a simple prayer of about 20 or 30 seconds, enough to change the course of this story. I was told that she stopped her car in the middle of the road, turned off the engine, and she began to cry like never before. After this, she was able to resume her therapy sessions with her psychologist and was able to find help. And you might be wondering, how did we find out about this? Well, the psychologist herself called our office one day to thank us for our radio messages and tell us this story. She said, "Perhaps you don't know it, but you save lives with the work you do." Praise God! Everything we do here is for the glory of God, and so that more and more people, real people like you with real problems like yours, can hear about Jesus and know that only with him does our life have a future and better options. It is Jesus, through his word, the only one who can save lives and change our perspective on how we live here and now. Unfortunately, not everyone has the opportunity to understand this in time. Suicide rates worldwide are alarming and on the rise, especially among young people. For many, it is the only solution to their problems, their tragedies, their pain. But I promise you, it is not. there is hope. Just like there is hope for those who suffer, those who face depression, anxiety, and addictions, and those who bear the heavy burden of knowing they are sinners. Here at Lutheran Hour Ministries, we have tons of resources in both English and Spanish to help you and others navigate through these challenges. This year's theme for our Hispanic Heritage Month is precisely Embrace Life, Abraza la Vida, an invitation to recognize the life God gives us, the life He prepares for us, the life only He can offer. I'm not talking about a life without problems or without challenges or sorrows, but rather a better life here on earth and an eternal life that, according to the Bible, is perfect, abundant, and that God gives us only by grace. In the Bible, Jesus says that He is the way, the truth, and the life. And in John chapter 10, He actually declares that His purpose to come to this world is simple and powerful. He said, "I came that you may have life and have it abundantly." However, things in this world may not be as easy as we would like, right? There are pains that don't end by talking to someone, whether a pastor or a therapist. There are challenges that overwhelm us, crush us, and leave deep wounds and profound sadness within us. There are situations that seem to have no solution, or that sometimes we cannot change, even if we wanted to. Furthermore, whether we like it or not, we have long lived in a culture marked and shaped by death. If we go back to Genesis, to the very beginning, we know that sin opened the door to death. And death was never God's plan or His goal when He created man and all things. It was the consequence of our disobedience. And what came after was even worse. Right after Adam and Eve, we find a brother killing another out of jealousy, envy, or whatever. And from then on, we have not stopped harming each other with words and actions. That's why we kill each other in wars. We kill each other to steal. We kill each other because we have different ideologies, religions, or even races. We kill when there's an unplanned pregnancy. We kill when there's a mortal disease. We even kill each other because it's perhaps the easiest thing to do. The other day I heard on a podcast that this culture of death in which we live is also the result of our inclination to eliminate problems, not to solve them. But as a pastor, I find no other explanation for this culture than sin itself. We kill each other because we are sinners. And until we recognize this truth and understand that God is the author and owner of life, we won't be able to embrace life, much less comprehend the abundant life that He alone promises and gives us. We know that depression is real, and that sometimes it presents itself to us as a dark hole from which there's no escape. Because we live in this world, we also know that there are very strong pains, very deep sadness, very difficult situations. We too have been where many find themselves today. Perhaps you yourself or someone you love are there right now. That is why Jesus spoke of taking up our burdens and our crosses, of experiencing the afflictions of this world. A world made up of death, intrusive thoughts that dwell within us and take hold of our minds and hearts. And why not the devil, who also plays a part in our lives, All these are like thieves trying to steal our lives. Let's go back to John chapter 10, verses 10 and 11. Here Jesus says, the thief comes only to steal and kill and destroy. However, I came that you may have life and have it abundantly. I am the good shepherd. The good shepherd lays down his life for the sheep. Jesus presents life here on earth as a flock. But like any flock, we will always be exposed to problems. There will be wolves who will want to attack us, and thieves who will also seek to steal, kill, and destroy among us. But Jesus adds something I want you to take with you after this message. We are not alone, and you don't have to live everything in solitude.

and suffer with you. He has come to our world to even protect your life by giving his own. And he has done this so that you have abundant life. Life that does not end. Life that lasts forever. Eternal life in a world of death. Dear friends of the Lutheran Hour, in a culture of death, in our human nature that believes death is the only alternative, in a world that places very little value on life, Jesus presents himself to us with a different proposal: eternal life. When we say here in our Hispanic Heritage Month that we have been called to embrace life, this really means going beyond doing good or what we believe is right. It means leaving our burdens on Jesus, because he truly is the way, the truth, and the life this world needs. And he truly came into our realities, just as painful as they are, to give us abundant life. Remember this: for God so loved the world that he sent Jesus, so that those who believe in him will not perish, but have eternal life. In fact, Jesus came to experience the death we deserve so that we might live forever. He conquered death so that in his resurrection, we too may rise again and live eternally in his presence. That is his plan for you and for me. To embrace life and to receive the abundant life he offers us is to receive the forgiveness he gives us through his gospel and the sacraments. It is to be reconciled with God through Jesus, confessing our sins and embracing the forgiveness of absolution. It is to celebrate that through Christ, we are no longer enemies of God, but his beloved children. This certainly changes the perspective with which we see life. And we understand life on earth as something temporary, and the life Jesus won for us as what it truly is: something eternal, something abundant. We never knew what happened to that woman after the day a message on the radio from Cristo para Todas las Naciones, or Lutheran Hour Ministries, touched her heart and prevented her from ending her life. But what we do know is that the Word of God alone was able to change her life in that moment, and she was able to embrace her life, the life she received from God. Like her, there are perhaps many in the world who are facing the same problems, perhaps with more questions than answers, or more bitterness than hope. This Hispanic Heritage Month, we are promoting a wonderful program throughout Latin America and in the United States, available in Spanish and Portuguese, offering Christian support, companionship, and spiritual guidance to people struggling with depression and other problems, where pain and death sometimes seem like the only path. The program is called vivenciar.net. It's free. And there we have a precious army of volunteers dedicated to speaking with our users and offering life in Christ when death appears to be the only way. You can learn more about it at lhm.org/Hispanic Ministry. To our users of vivenciar.net, and to you as well, we say today that Jesus is the way, the best one, that he offers abundant life and peace, and he does it freely, out of love for us, even though we don't deserve it. If you have ever felt abandoned by God and everyone else and think that there's no hope, that there are no other options, let me tell you one.

0: once again that Jesus has done something amazing for you. He gave his life so that you and all who believe in him may have the precious gift of forgiveness and eternal life. Believe me, there is no greater love than that of one who lays down his life for his friends. This is God's love for you. On this day, I hope and pray that you will find in this love your hope, your peace, life, and a better path, so you too can embrace eternal life. Amen.
1: 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He grew up speaking Spanish in Puerto Rico, but had to become fluent in German and English so that he could attend seminary and study to become a Lutheran pastor. He used those language skills to work undercover for U.S. intelligence during World War II. 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Joining us now, here's Lutheran Hour speaker, Dr. Michael Ziegler.
2: 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Today, I get to visit with a new friend, Pastor Omar Garza. And Pastor Garza serves as the president of a Lutheran church in Mexico, formerly the Lutheran Synod of Mexico. 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
3: Oh, thank you very much for the invitation. It's a great honor to be here.
2: Your grandmother had a connection with the Hispanic Lutheran Hour way back in 1950 or something, had stopped going to church, and then she heard the Spanish Lutheran Hour. So tell us that story.
3: For some reason, one day hearing the radio, she hear Lutheran Hour ministry program with Dr. Andres Melendez sharing the Word of God. And it was amazing for her because she didn't clearly get to know what Jesus Christ had been doing for us. As soon as she heard the first time that program, she write down the phone number that was there and immediately tried to communicate to try, in this case, to start to attend to a Lutheran church. She basically just call and say, hey, there is no churches. She was living in Matamoros, Mexico, which is basically in the border with Brownsville, Texas. Told her, well, the only option is if you go to the El Calvario Church in Brownsville, Texas. And she say, you know, I have the visa. I can go across without problem. She started to attend to El Calvario Church. She was well received. She keep hearing about this great news of the salvation of Jesus Christ. And she started to teach kids. They form a little mission work with several ladies because of the starting point of just hearing the word of Dr. Melendez through the Lutheran Hour ministry. She were able to make the connection and ask for a missionary, start to make some work in Mexico. They started in a little house to make, in this case, a little service. And then through the time, it was enough people that they start up and build a church. I was baptized in that church in 1975. That is the church that I'm currently serving as a pastor.
2: But you're a second career pastor. You had another career before becoming a pastor. Tell us a little bit about that and how God led you to become a pastor.
3: Electronic engineer by career. The church, unfortunately, they didn't have pastors to keep going the ministry. And unfortunately, that led the church to close almost 50%. When I was 25, 30 years old, I had completely lost the identity of making sure that I was saved by grace. I believe at that point in time that I have to be a very good guy to gain heaven, completely out of the reality of what God tells us on how we are saved because of faith in Jesus Christ. During that time, at some point, God make his miracle back and allow us to understand and get back to the basics of saved by grace, not by acts. And that's when I get to understand back that message of the grace of God and how we are so loved. It just simply kind of feel like the words of heaven just up and in front of me at my full-time job. I started to share everyone as a layperson about Jesus Christ. I almost every day I get someone, hey, are you going to church or you don't go? Why you don't go? Where are you going to go if you die today? A lot of people tell me, hey, you should be a pastor. I say, no. We really want to serve as something like marriage counselors, my wife and I. All of the sudden, one time, there was this lady that teaches about how to raise kids from the school of one of my sons. So I tell, hey, can you tell me how to become a very good counselor and what do I need to study? And she turned around and told me, oh, you want to be a pastor? And I'm just like, no, I'm told you I want to be a marriage counselor. Why are you saying that I want to be a pastor? So, well, you keep talking about God every time you got an opportunity in front of class. And I thought that you were a pastor, you know, God put the time in that honestly, through all the things that happened, understanding the grace that God had with me, I could not tell God no, right? And I just, okay, God, if you put the path, show me the way and I'll be there. And from there, here we are.
2: Tell us a little bit about how Lutheran Hour Ministries is helping with your church body spread the gospel. Do you have a story of that?
3: Lutheran Hour Ministry, we can say, have been at the beginning, at the middle, and is currently helping us through there. When we were at this point that I mentioned before, that it was so bad with no pastors, all of the sudden, when we were in the middle of this hard situation, Pastor Nilo Figuer from the Lutheran Hour Ministry show up with my pastor in Matamoros in the church just to say hello. And he was talking to the pastor. The pastor there at that point in time was saying, well, we're doing so bad. We got no pastors. The church are closed and we got no way to prepare our pastors to hear the grace of God. And all of the sudden, he kind of say, I'll see what I can do. And he turned around and just make a connection with the Luther Academy and trying to bring teaching for our current pastors. And then through that, we get connection with the LCMS mission work. And then they bring scholarships for new pastors that want to intend. So long story short, we get to a point that we were able to get new pastors on board that currently allow to reopen all of the churches that was closed. Now is open. And once again, it's because Lutheran Hour Ministry was kind of there saying, hey, how are you doing? How can we help?
2: Thank you for sharing that. And thanks for being a part of our ministry and expanding our Spanish language resources. It's been a pleasure to talk to you. Thank you.

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1: Let us pray. Our Father, who art in heaven, hallowed be thy name. Thy kingdom come, thy will be done on earth as it is in heaven. Give us this day our daily bread, and forgive us our trespasses as we forgive those who trespass against us. And lead us not into temptation, but deliver us from evil. For thine is the kingdom, and the power, and the glory, forever and ever. Amen. The Lord bless you and keep you. The Lord may his face shine on you and be gracious to you. The Lord turns his face toward you and give you peace. Amen.
0: 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I'm Mark Eicher. This has been a presentation of Lutheran Hour Ministries.

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2: So as you were listening to that parable taught by Jesus, could you see yourself as one of those two kids? And again, we flip-flop, don't we? Some days are good, some other days are not so good. And it can happen multiple times. But the reason Jesus told this story was because he was being challenged by the chief priests and the elders of the people during Holy Week. Shortly before Jesus would go to his death on the cross, which had been planned by him and the Father for millennia. Jesus, by what authority are you doing these things? Accepting the people's praises as you rode into town on Palm Sunday. Hosanna to the Son of David. Receiving their praises. And then teaching in the temple. Driving out the money changers. Because they had made what was supposed to be God's house of prayer for all the people, including the nations. As Jesus said, you've made turned it into a den of robbers. You've turned it into a marketplace rather than it being the house of prayer. By what authority are you doing these things, Jesus? And Jesus easily could have said, it's because I'm God. But they already weren't listening to him, listening to the miracles that he did, listening to his words of teaching from the Father. It would take more than just his saying so. But notice as we continue in this conversation with Jesus and the others how he is still trying to lead them to a new life with the Father. And after all, these were the leaders of Israel, the chief priests and the heads of the tribes of Israel. And so, when they said, let's ask you a question, Jesus, and then tell us. Jesus said, let me ask you a question. If you can answer it, then I'll answer your question. Fair enough. So we asked them, John's baptism, where did it come from? Was it from heaven or from men? He knew that was a sticking point for them. He knew that they were rejecting John's witness that the Messiah was on his way. And then when he showed up before John and said, John said, look, the Lamb of God who takes away the sin of the world, they would not recognize Jesus. But he asked them this question, John's baptism, where did it come from? You're in the temple of truth, what you going to answer? Was it from heaven or from men? Now they wanted Jesus to answer the question, by whose authority are you doing these things? So they figured, we've got to come up with the right answer. And so they just started to discuss among themselves, if we say from heaven, oh, we know he's going to ask us, why didn't you believe him then? But if we say from men, there were a lot of people around in the temple. Remember, this was right before Passover. Crowds of the people who had proclaimed Jesus as that Son of David, the Messiah, just days before in the streets of Jerusalem. But if we say it was from men, we're afraid of those people, for they hold John was a prophet. So as we might say, they were stuck on the fence. That's not a good place to be, is it? You're sitting on a fence, stuck on a fence, either got a splinter or a barb in your behind or a good electric shock, whatever kind of fence he got. And Jesus didn't want them to stay on the fence, but they knew they were there. And so they answered him, "We don't know. We don't know if John's message was from God or from men." So Jesus, sticking to the rules that he had proposed, "If you answer my question, I'll answer yours." So he said, "Neither will I tell you by what authority I'm doing these things." They couldn't cry foul, for he had been upfront with them. And they came up with what they thought would be a safe answer, although they feared the people more than they feared God. And isn't that a violation of the first commandment? We should fear, love, and trust in God above all things. Love the Lord your God with all your heart, all your soul, all your strength, all your mind, and then love your neighbor as yourself. But they feared the people and what they might do to them, that they might be cast out of their positions as chief priests and the leaders of the tribes of Israel. That's what fear of man can do when we put people or ourselves before God. So they answered with what they thought would be a safe answer, even though they were stuck on the proverbial fence. But Jesus doesn't cut off the conversation there. He still wants them to hear more of his Father's word, to recognize that they're on the fence, but he doesn't want them on the fence. He wants them in the halls of heaven, home together with the Father. So then Jesus, while not answering their question, keeps prodding them with a parable. The parable of the two children. A lot of translations say the two sons. The word Matthew uses, though, is specifically children, not the specific word for son, like, "For God so loved the world, he gave his only begotten son." Or, "You are now sons of God through faith in Christ Jesus." But children, still growing, still learning, and with a little bit of a nuance that you're not quite in the heavenly household yet. So he tells them this parable, a story on earth with heavenly meaning. So Jesus continues, "What do you think? There was a man who had two children. He went to the first and said, 'Child, go and work today in the vineyard. Go walk the beans. Go muck out the stables. Go work in the vineyard today. The grape harvest is ready. It'll be messy, it'll be sweaty, but go work in the vineyard.' And the child says, 'I won't.' But later he changed his mind and he went. After the one child said, 'I won't,' the father went to the other child, said the same thing to him, 'Go today and work in the vineyard.' That child answered, 'I will, sir.' But he didn't go." We've done the same, haven't we? As we put ourselves into this parable of Jesus, Jesus then asked the question, which of the two did what his father wanted? "The first," the chief priests and elders answered. Even though at first he said no, he had a change of heart and a change of mind. Perhaps he was thinking, "Maybe my dad will punish me, discipline me, so I better go." Or he thought, "Maybe that harvest will get ruined if I don't do it. I do want to please my father. I'll put up with the hard, sweaty work." Whatever his reasoning was in his heart and his mind, they got changed. And instead of disobeying his father, he then obeyed him. The first one, even though he started off saying no, eventually did his father's will. So Jesus then followed up their answer, saying to the chief priests and the elders, I tell you the truth, the tax collectors and the prostitutes are entering the kingdom of God ahead of you. Notice his choice of words. He's not writing them off. They're entering the kingdom of God ahead of you. You can still get there, guys. But the tax collectors, the prostitutes, the unclean people that you don't want to associate with because they don't do the will of their Father in heaven, they're living sinful lives, they've had a change of heart and of mind. Yes, probably some fear of eternal punishment, but also remembering those words, "This is the life I desire for you to have." And when the tax collectors and prostitutes heard from John, "Be baptized, have a change of heart and mind in repentance, and come before the Messiah, for he is coming to save you from your sins." Yes, John came to show you the way of righteousness, all of you, chief priests, elders, tax collectors, prostitutes, others, everyone. But you chief priests and elders, you didn't believe him. But the tax collectors and prostitutes did. And even after you saw them coming to faith, you still didn't repent and believe him. But remember, Jesus said, they're entering the kingdom of God ahead of you. You can still get in as you also have a change of heart and of mind and follow the Messiah that God has said was coming and is even here, who would just days later offer himself as a sacrifice on the cross. The chief priests and elders thought they were doing God a favor by getting rid of Jesus on earth, but really Jesus was doing them a favor. Doing you and me a favor. Doing the whole world and everyone who's lived in it before and will yet live until he returns a favor. By taking our disobedience, our not doing the will of the Father upon himself. The one who was the humble, willing, obedient Son. Jesus, the everlasting Son of God, took all of our wrongdoing. All of our unwillingness, and paid for it all once and for all. And so when we do think about ourselves, which of those two children have I been like on any given moment of any given day? Remember, even if at first we didn't start out saying, "God, I'll do your will," he still receives us. But he doesn't want us to be like the one that says, "Sure, I'll do it, God," but then not do it at all. And not want to do it at all. And so we pray, "Father, forgive. How can I be more and more like Jesus?" And as we heard Paul's letter to the Philippians, he's telling us again, here's how we can be more and more like Jesus. And even if we've been like the child that said, "No, I won't do it," but God then touches our hearts, our minds, our consciences, and we say, "Yes, Dad, I'll do it for your sake and for my neighbor's sake." And so Paul writes these words. If you have any encouragement from being united with Christ, remember, you are, by his grace, in the kingdom. You're not sitting on the fence anymore. But if you feel like you're on the fence, Jesus says, "Let me lift you off. I don't want you to get splintered. I don't want you to get barbed. I don't want you to get shocked. I want you safe. I want to heal your spiritual wounds as well as your physical wounds." If you have any encouragement from being united with Christ, if any comfort from his love, if any fellowship with the Spirit, if any tenderness and compassion, remember Paul's writing this from prison. He says, "Then make my joy complete by being like-minded, having the same love, being one in spirit and purpose." Again, a gift from God. Entering the kingdom of heaven together through Jesus. And Paul continues, "So to be doing the will of our Father in heaven, do nothing out of selfish ambition or vain conceit, but in humility consider others better than yourselves." those chief priests and the leaders of the tribes of Israel thought they were better than their fellow citizens who were engaged in tax collection, prostitution, and other sins. They thought they were doing the work by what they thought was keeping the law perfectly, even when they failed. But all of us now do nothing out of selfish ambition or vain conceit. We're all equal under God's grace, thank God. And in humility, consider others better than yourselves. Each of you should look not only to your own interests, but also to the interests of others. And by ourselves, we can't do this. And that's why Paul continues, your attitude should be the same as that of Christ Jesus, the humble, willing, obedient Son of the Father, who said, yes, Dad, I'll do your will. And not long after this conversation with the chief priests and the elders, Jesus prayed in the Garden of Gethsemane, Dad, if there's another way for your will to be done other than what's coming with the cross, let it be. But if not, your will be done. And he prayed that prayer over and over for around 3 hours. Your will be done, Dad. And he knew what was coming. And he knew it wasn't just the whipping, the beating, the crown of thorns shoved on his head, drawing blood and pain, the nails through his hands and feet, all of the mocking of the chief priests and elders and of the people, being hung on a tree which was considered cursed and damned by God. The worst pain would be the suffering of his soul, the separation from his Father, from whom he had always been connected. Remember, they're eternal. But now he was going to be separated from his Father, from the Holy Spirit, with my sins, your sins, the whole world's sins upon him. And he knew that would be the worst of it. But yet he prayed, your will be done. And as we hear these next words that Paul writes to the Philippians and to us, your attitude should be the same as that of Christ Jesus. Whenever you are tempted to not do the will of our Heavenly Father, remember what Jesus went through for you and for everyone else in this world. And these next words that follow are one of the earliest Christian statements of faith, one of the earliest creeds, one of the earliest hymns of the people of God after the crucifixion and resurrection. Words that would be good if you don't already have them memorized, commit them to heart and to mind so that you can share them with anybody who asks, who is this Jesus that you believe in? Here's the attitude of Christ Jesus, who being in very nature God, from eternity, throughout eternity, did not consider equality with God something to be grasped, just like Adam and Eve considered equality with God something to be grasped in the Garden of Eden. You can be just like God. You're not going to die, said Satan. After all, you're his children. They grasped the forbidden fruit. They ate the forbidden fruit, and they were changed. And they started to feel that dying process already, but also that separation from the Father. And they hid. They blamed each other, and they blamed God. Jesus didn't do that. He didn't consider equality with God something to be grasped, but he made himself nothing, taking the very nature of a servant. Being made in human likeness, and being found in appearance as a man, he humbled himself. 9 months in Mary's womb. Born in a barn, in a cave. Wrapped in strips of cloth. laid in the manger among the smelly animals and among the sin stink in this world. He humbled himself and became obedient to death, even death on a cross. The worst of the worst punishments devised by man. Hung out for all to see, for all to criticize, being considered damned by the gods, for the Romans and Greeks, and damned by God, is what the Jews believed. He emptied himself totally for you, in doing the will of his Father. Even hearing those words of temptation, if you're the Son of God, come down off that cross, save yourself and us. That would have been the will of Satan. But Jesus stayed on the cross for your sake, doing the will of his Father. He didn't change his heart and his mind at all, for you were always on his heart and on his mind. But he didn't stay dead. Therefore, God exalted him to the highest place and gave him the name that's above every name, that at the name of Jesus, every knee should bow in heaven and on earth and under the earth, and every tongue confess that Jesus Christ is Lord, to the glory of God the Father. Now, hopefully, all mouths of humans will confess that Jesus Christ is their Lord, their Savior, their God. Not just an admission when it's too late that, yes, you are the Lord of all. I rejected you before, and it's too late now. That's why he wants all to hear. That's why he sends us to the ends of the earth. And wherever we go, it's the ends of the earth. We just start at one point and go somewhere else, to cover the ground of people's hearts so that they too will confess that Jesus Christ is Lord, to the glory of God the Father, and be forever with him. And so to live those lives of willing obedience to our Father, confessing with our hearts, our lives, our lips, Jesus Christ is my Lord. To your glory, Heavenly Father, help me do your will. And so again, we come back to that question, which of the two did what his Father wanted? And where we have not done our Father's will, we say, Father, forgive. And we're able to say that because look at this question that the people asked Jesus on another day. What must we do the works God requires? And what was Jesus' answer? The work of God is this, to believe in the one he has sent. That is what the Father's will is. As we heard earlier in the Old Testament reading from Ezekiel, God says, do I take any pleasure in the death of the wicked, declares the Lord God? Wouldn't I prefer that he turn from his ways, his wicked ways, and live? God wants all people to confess Jesus Christ is Lord. Unfortunately, sin is a strong rebeller. But God's power is still stronger. And so when hearts and lives get turned around, be it from seeing others who we thought would never be in the kingdom of God going in, that's when we can all say, yeah, there's definitely hope for me. God wants all to be saved. And to do the will of our Father, the work of God is this, to believe in the one he sent. And when Jesus was asked, your mother and your brothers are outside looking for you, and Jesus then said, who are my mother and brothers and sisters? This is who they are. Whoever does the will of my Father in heaven is my brother and sister and mother. So even though we do it imperfectly, Jesus says, you are my brother. You are my sister. You are my mother. As you do the will of my Father, believing that I am your Lord and Savior and was sent for you. Don't let the devil tell you otherwise. So if you are the Son of God, as the devil tempts us, do this or that, when we hear what he tempts us to do is not what our Father wills, we stand with Jesus and say, it's written. And that's why we search the Scriptures, so that we can do the will of our Father in heaven. And when we do fail, we say again, Father, forgive. Jesus, forgive me. Thank you for taking my place of eternal punishment and sitting in the timeout of hell so that I never will. And help me tell others there's release from that prison of hell for them. And they too can do the will of my Father in heaven and bring others alongside into our forever home. So say those words of Jesus with me. Whoever does the will of my Father in heaven is my brother and sister and mother, to the glory of God the Father. Amen. And the peace of God that goes beyond all human understanding will guard and keep your hearts and your minds in Christ Jesus, your big brother, your eternal brother, your living brother. Amen. Pray as Jesus taught us, Our Father, who art in heaven, hallowed be thy name. Thy kingdom come, thy will be done on earth as it is in heaven. Give us this day our daily bread, and forgive us our trespasses, as we forgive those who trespass against us. And lead us not into temptation, but deliver us from evil. For thine is the kingdom, and the power, and the glory, forever and ever. Amen. And as you go out as God's children, his sons and daughters, may the God of peace, who through the blood of the eternal covenant brought back from the dead our Lord Jesus Christ, that great shepherd of the sheep, equip you with everything good for doing his will. And may he work in us what is pleasing to him through Jesus Christ, to whom be glory forever and ever. Amen.
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5: In the name of the Father, and of the Son, and of the Holy Spirit, Amen. This is Pastor Robert Mays of Emmanuel Lutheran Church, Rural Beamer, and Zion St. John Lutheran Church, Rural Wisner. And this is Daily Chapel. Thank you to this week's anonymous sponsor. Our text today is from Philippians chapter 3, verses 4 through 7. If anyone else thinks he has reason for confidence in the flesh, I have more. Circumcised on the eighth day, of the people of Israel, of the tribe of Benjamin, a Hebrew of Hebrews, as to the law, a Pharisee, as to zeal, a persecutor of the church, as to righteousness under the law, blameless. But whatever gain I had, I counted as loss for the sake of Christ. Even though Paul had advanced far in his religion, he stopped trusting in it. He stopped looking back at his accomplishments and resting on his laurels. In fact, what he once considered accomplishments in his life, he later saw as worthless. That's Paul. At first, he was a persecutor of Christianity. But as God sometimes does, he turned Paul around and called him to saving faith in Christ. And then everything Paul had going for him before, he now saw differently. This is how it is with believers. What is there about your life that you can boast of before God? Is it your own faithfulness Hardly. Your faithfulness is hardly to the level of God's own, which it would need to be if you wanted to boast. Can you then boast of your family before God? No matter who you are related to, no matter how well-behaved or rich or admirable your family members may be, they also will have to stand before God and be judged for what they have done. Can you boast of your works before God? Not unless you have lived 100% perfectly, and not only by doing everything good, but by keeping away from doing anything bad, and making sure that you do not think or say anything bad. In short, there is no accomplishment you have to boast of before God. Every accomplishment in life is loss for the sake of Christ, because no one is justified by what he has done. Jesus alone is what you can boast of. Jesus, God's Son, gave his life for you so that your sins would be atoned for. He died for you, that you would die with him but then live again. What Jesus has done is sufficient, not only to redeem you, but the whole world. All sins were paid for. Everyone who believes in his innocent suffering and death for them will be saved. Amen. Thy love to me, O God, not mine, O Lord, to thee, can rid me of this dark unrest and set my spirit free. This has been Pastor Robert Mays, serving Emmanuel Lutheran Church, 4 miles south of Beamer, and Zion St. John Lutheran Church, 8 miles south of Wisner. 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It's called The Lord Will Hear My Cry. This is for the West Point Circuit Bible Institute, Sunday, October 25th at St. John Lutheran Church in Beamer. Registration begins at 1:30. The grace of our Lord Jesus Christ, the love of God, and the communion of the Holy Spirit be with you always. Amen.
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6: Growing search. I'm Paul Stevens, Fox News. The U.S. Coast Guard looking for any sign of survivors of a medical flight bound for Boston from Bermuda that's gone missing.
7: The U.S. Coast Guard said the FAA lost touch with the air ambulance carrying 4 Canadians and 2 Bermudans. Coast Guard Rear Admiral Matt Lake said now, as a debris field has been linked to the missing plane, more resources are being brought in to investigate.
8: We're in the process of working with Massachusetts authorities to get some craft out there that are equipped with sonar to be able to do some detection on the seabed floor.
7: The depth below the debris field near Nantucket Island is said to go down 80 or 90 feet. Rear Admiral Lake said searches will also try to locate a black box that may give clues to what actually happened on board the plane. Grinnell Scott, Fox News.
6: The president of Cornell University speaking out yesterday against what he called a deeply disturbing alleged gang rape that's faced renewed scrutiny. Fox's Brooke Taylor explains.
9: Cornell University's president basically saying they must do better. So it all comes as newly uncovered police records show that Cornell officers were at the Kai Pai house just hours before, on October 19, 2024, making a drug-related arrest. Now, the police record doesn't identify the drugs involved in that arrest, but just 22 hours later, a female student says she was sexually assaulted by 7 fraternity members for hours inside that same house while under the influence of ketamine and alcohol. Cornell's own investigation would later find the ketamine was being used by multiple people at Kai Pai around the same time.
6: And that's Fox's Brooke Taylor. Cornell's president adding that he supports the appointment of New York Attorney General Letitia James as a special prosecutor in the case. The alleged gang rape victim has sued Cornell and these 7 accused former students. 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
14: Continue to see lots of sunshine and fairly quiet weather as we finish out our weekend and head back into the work week with high pressure at the surface, and we have a ridge aloft keeping those systems at bay. Temperatures will warm through Tuesday as a warm front pushes northward, and then a cold front comes in, cooling those temperatures once again closer to where they should be for this time of the year. Taking a closer look at our forecast, lots of sunshine, high of 71. Tonight, mainly clear, low near 46. Sunny on Monday, high near 70. Monday night, mainly clear, low of 57. High of 77 on Tuesday, lots of sun, breezy winds. Tuesday night, mainly clear, low near 57. High of 71 on Wednesday, mainly sunny. Wednesday night, mainly clear, low near 56. High of 70 on Thursday, lots of sun. Friday, high near 70. I'm meteorologist Laura Lockwood, and that's KTIC weather on Classic Country, KTIC.
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0: Classic Country KTIC Whiskey River from Willie Nelson. Good afternoon. I'm J.D. 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

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It's time for us to hop into the KTIC phone booth time machine for a way back classic. We're going back 63 years. If we went back 64 years to 1962, this song would have been sung by somebody else, Anita Carter. It was on her album Folk Songs, Old and New, in 1962. The song was written by June Carter and Merle Kilgore. When Anita recorded it, it was called Love's Ring of Fire. But we are going to hear Johnny Cash's rendition from his 1963 compilation album, Ring of Fire, the best of Johnny Cash. Here is the man in black with Ring of Fire on Classic Country KTIC.

0: Classic Country, KTIC, more sunshine today. 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The multiple winners are drawn from our pool of qualifiers. 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
3: News. I'm Jack Callahan. President Trump touting what he calls his administration's record-setting numbers at a rally in Ohio.
4: It was just announced that under Republican leadership, incomes for hardworking Americans have soared to the highest level ever recorded.
3: President trying to boost the candidacies of Senator John Houston and gubernatorial candidate Vivek Ramaswamy, just a month ahead of the midterm elections. Search and rescue operations continue offshore from Massachusetts after a medevac flight from Bermuda to Boston dropped from the radar off Nantucket Island yesterday.
5: The plane plummeted from 24,000 feet to 11,000 feet in just 3 minutes.
3: It's Fox's Marianne Rafferty. Six people were aboard the medical flight. The Coast Guard says their priority remains to find the people who were aboard that plane. 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
6: Carl, I just got those dates for those land sales we're having this fall.
7: 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I need to write it down or I'll forget.
6: Just remember, that Baker Ground south of Oakland is November 19th in Euling. The Kennerick Farm south of Wisner is November 24th in Beamer. And we just listed a 155-acre irrigated farm for Leroy Nelson Trust south of Upper. It's December 1st, and it's in Upper.
7: Anything else?
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9: Continue to see lots of sunshine and fairly quiet weather as we finish out our weekend and head back into the work week with high pressure at the surface, and we have a ridge aloft keeping those systems at bay. Temperatures will warm through Tuesday as a warm front pushes northward, and then a cold front comes in, cooling those temperatures once again closer to where they should be for this time of the year. Taking a closer look at our forecast, lots of sunshine, high of 71. Tonight, mainly clear, low near 46. Sunny on Monday, high near 70. Monday night, mainly clear, low of 57. High is 77 on Tuesday. Lots of sun, breezy winds. Tuesday night, mainly clear, low near 57. High of 71 on Wednesday, mainly sunny. Wednesday night, mainly clear, low near 56. High of 70 on Thursday, lots of sun. Friday, high near 70. I'm meteorologist Laura Lockwood, and that's KTIC weather on Classic Country, KTIC.
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Good afternoon. I'm J.D. Gibbs. We appreciate you letting us be a part of whatever you have going on this afternoon. Here's Keith Whitley's classic, I'm No Stranger to the Rain, on Classic Country KTIC.

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1: First find at debris field off Nantucket. I'm Jack Callahan, Fox News. In the search for any survivors from the medevac plane that went down early yesterday, Fox's Max Gordon with the latest.
2: The medical transport jet was on an active medevac operation when the FAA told the Coast Guard it had lost contact in the early morning hours on Saturday. Several helicopters, fixed-wing aircraft, and ships have searched about 2,840 square miles of ocean. On Sunday, the Coast Guard confirmed they had found a debris field associated with the missing airplane, but so far they haven't been able to say what has been found. A vessel with sonar is being dispatched to the debris field so that they can search the sea floor. The Coast Guard says they will continue to search until they are confident that if there were any survivors, they would have been found.
1: Officials say six people were on board the plane, but they haven't found any yet. Air traffic control audio suggests the plane had been coming in blind into a storm system. The investigation continues into the thwarted hijacking of a Fly Dubai flight last week. Fox's Trey Yingst with the latest from Tel Aviv.
3: AP has named Hammam al-Hammami as the main suspect and says that he reportedly used an axe that may have already been inside the cockpit to carry out this attack. The Omani national had been banned from flying in Oman due to his extremist views. Questions remain about the vetting process that allowed him to be hired by Fly Dubai and co-pilot a flight to Israel. At this point, no additional links have been disclosed to foreign governments, including Iran, despite President Trump discussing possible ties. Here in Israel, the captain of the flight who avoided disaster, helping to save the lives of more than 170 people, is being hailed as a hero.
1: Officials also claim the United Arab Emirates shared a list of passengers and crew with Israel before the flight took off, but Israeli officials say didn't raise any concerns. Longtime chef at the iconic Nobu restaurant in Malibu is dead after a teenage driver allegedly slammed into his parked car. 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
16: Continue to see lots of sunshine and fairly quiet weather as we finish out our weekend and head back into the work week with high pressure at the surface. And we have a ridge aloft keeping those systems at bay. Temperatures will warm through Tuesday as a warm front pushes northward. And then a cold front comes in, cooling those temperatures once again closer to where they should be for this time of the year. Taking a closer look at our forecast, lots of sunshine, high of 71. Tonight, mainly clear, low near 46. Sunny on Monday, high near 70. Monday night, mainly clear, low of 57. High of 77 on Tuesday, lots of sun, breezy winds. Tuesday night, mainly clear, low near 57. High of 71 on Wednesday, mainly sunny. Wednesday night, mainly clear, low near 56. High of 70 on Thursday, lots of sun. Friday, high near 70. I'm meteorologist Laura Lockwood, and that's KTIC weather on Classic Country, KTIC.
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0: Classic Country KTIC. There's a fundraiser going on this evening. You can let somebody else do the cooking for supper. Fight Cancer Together, Benefit Dinner, and Silent Auction for Deanna Peterson. That will be from 5 to 7 this evening at Zion Lutheran Church in Bancroft Baked Potato Bar with desserts. 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Again, that's from 5 to 7 this evening at Zion Lutheran Church in Bancroft. If you want to read those details and find out about other things happening in the area, too, head to the events page at kticradio.com. Toby Keith and Kenny Rogers are on the way, and another trip for a way back classic in the KTIC time machine on Classic Country KTIC.
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Classic Country, KTISE with Charlie Rich behind closed doors. Good afternoon, I'm J.D. Gibbs. It's time for us to again hop into the KTISE time machine for a way back classic. After this song was originally written by Alan Block and Don Hecht, it was given to pop singer Kay Starr, but her label rejected it. Kind of sat around for a while, and then it was recorded by Lynn Howard with the Accents in 1956. But the rendition we are going to hear, the most popular rendition of this song, was recorded in November of 1956, released in February of the next year. And the singer, well, she wasn't originally too happy with this song, but she made a compromise with her label and recorded it, and it's a good thing she did because it was released in February of 1957, and it was her only hit till about 1961. The single sold more than 1 million copies. You'll frequently find it on those lists of the all-time greatest songs in country music. February of 1957 is when Patsy Cline released Walkin' After Midnight, and it's here on Classic Country KTIC.

0: 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Coming up here at 2 o'clock, we'll begin 2 hours of polka music with Craig Ebel's weekly show, It's Polka Time. Then at 4 o'clock, Great Western music, cowboy poetry, and good conversation with Red Steagall's Cowboy Corner. Coming up pretty quick, we'll check weather after a Fox News update. Then we'll hear country hits from Don Williams and Reba McEntire on Classic Country KTIC.
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4: News. I'm Carmen Roberts. The Coast Guard found a debris field as it searches for a missing air ambulance off the coast of Nantucket, but no sign of the six people on board.
5: We don't have the exact number of items that we've recovered so far. This is an ongoing search and rescue case still. Because of the amount of debris, it's very difficult to get into the details of what's there. But right now, we're really just focused on finding the people.
4: Lieutenant Commander Castriot Castrati. President Trump launches an AI task force.
6: The president announced what he's calling a super intelligence force, a group of people in government to study and help regulate the risks and potential rewards of artificial intelligence.
4: Fox's David Spont. And Tennessee officials announce an independent review of last week's botched execution of Krista Pike. 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
9: We'll continue to see lots of sunshine and fairly quiet weather as we finish out our weekend and head back into the work week with high pressure at the surface. And we have a ridge aloft keeping those systems at bay. Temperatures will warm through Tuesday as a warm front pushes northward. And then a cold front comes in, cooling those temperatures once again closer to where they should be for this time of the year. Taking a closer look at our forecast, lots of sunshine, high of 71. Tonight, mainly clear, low near 46. Sunny on Monday, high near 70. Monday night, mainly clear, low of 57. High is 77 on Tuesday. Lots of sun, breezy winds. Tuesday night, mainly clear, low near 57. High of 71 on Wednesday, mainly sunny. Wednesday night, mainly clear, low near 56. High of 70 on Thursday, lots of sun. Friday, high near 70. I'm meteorologist Laura Lockwood, and that's KTIC weather on Classic Country, KTIC.
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Classic Country KTIC, the former radio guy, Don Williams. Love is on a roll. Good afternoon. I'm J.D. Gibbs, decked out head to toe in my Kansas City Chiefs apparel. Go Chiefs! Beat the Raiders. We have It's Polka Time coming up at 2 o'clock. I'll be back with you just after 5 here on Classic Country KTIC.

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1: Debris, but no people. I'm Carmen Roberts, Fox News. The Coast Guard finds debris from a missing air ambulance off the coast of Nantucket, but now the urgent search is focusing on the six people who were on board.
2: The medical transport jet was traveling from Bermuda to Boston on an active medevac operation when the FAA told the Coast Guard it had lost contact in the early morning hours on Saturday. Among the six people on board were four Canadians and two Bermudians. There's been an extensive search for the missing Gulfstream G-100. Several helicopters, fixed-wing aircraft, and ships have searched about 2,840 square miles of ocean.
1: Fox's Max Gordon. The Coast Guard is sending sonar to the site to search the seafloor. The head of Tennessee's prison system is resigning after the state's failed lethal injection of convicted killer Krista Pike left her hospitalized on a ventilator.
3: There were bipartisan calls for this prison chief to step down, so now he's resigning, as this is Tennessee's second failed execution just this year. Pike's attorney says she is still alive, but on a ventilator, fighting for her life. Tennessee officials are announcing there will be an independent review into Pike's botched execution. The former U.S. attorney, Ed Stanton, will be conducting this. The governor's office saying the independent review will seek to determine if protocol was followed and consider whether additional recommendations are necessary.
1: Fox's Madison Scarpino reporting. Outrage against the U.S. military on Okinawa. U.S. Marine is accused of killing a local woman and robbing her. Japanese police say the 20-year-old Marine stationed at Futenma Air Base entered a Naha hotel with the 39-year-old woman and left alone. Kyoto News reports her body was found in a room where she appears to have been strangled. The arrest comes amid long-standing tensions over the heavy U.S. military presence on Okinawa. 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
7: We'll continue to see lots of sunshine and fairly quiet weather as we finish out our weekend and head back into the work week with high pressure at the surface. And we have a ridge aloft keeping those systems at bay. Temperatures will warm through Tuesday as a warm front pushes northward. And then a cold front comes in, cooling those temperatures once again closer to where they should be for this time of the year. Taking a closer look at our forecast, lots of sunshine, high of 71. Tonight, mainly clear, low near 46. Sunny on Monday, high near 70. Monday night, mainly clear, low of 57. High of 77 on Tuesday, lots of sun, breezy winds. Tuesday night, mainly clear, low near 57. High of 71 on Wednesday, mainly sunny. Wednesday night, mainly clear, low near 56. High of 70 on Thursday, lots of sun. Friday, high near 70. I'm meteorologist Laura Lockwood, and that's KTIC weather on Classic Country, KTIC.
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It's another edition of It's Polka Time. Hi, polka music fans. Your polka DJ, Craig Ebel, settling in once again, spinning you the best, biggest, and widest variety of polka music on It's Polka Time. Kicking off our show today is Polka Hall of Famer Vern Meisner from his Polka Arena recording. And A Priata, My Buddy Polka, on It's Polka Time.

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0: Recorded live in 1967 at the Sokol Auditorium in Omaha, Nebraska. That's music of Jerry Schuft, Earl Schmidt, and the orchestra, with a tune called the Heska Holka Polka. Before that, we were in Jewett City, Connecticut, with the Polka Country Musicians, Wally Dombrowski doing the vocal for you on Under the Oak Tree Polka. And kicking off our show today, Polka Hall of Famer Vern Meisner, a selection from his Polkarina recording, and A Priata, My Buddy Polka. That's for you on It's Polka Time. Hello, everyone. 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Welcome to another edition of It's Polka Time. I'm your host, Craig Ebel, settling in once again, spinning you guaranteed the biggest, best, and widest variety of polka music on today's show of It's Polka Time. 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

0: Brian Roberts from a recording entitled Polkas from an Undisclosed Location. And that's a song called The Old Bohemian Landlord on its polka time. 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The WCC also promotes the concertina with other organizations and clubs by hosting dances and events throughout the year. 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The World Concertina Congress, promoting and preserving the Chemnitzer concertina and its diverse cultural music across the globe since 1975.
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3: We'll continue to see lots of sunshine and fairly quiet weather as we finish out our weekend and head back into the work week with high pressure at the surface, and we have a ridge aloft keeping those systems at bay. Temperatures will warm through Tuesday as a warm front pushes northward, and then a cold front comes in, cooling those temperatures once again closer to where they should be for this time of the year. Taking a closer look at our forecast, lots of sunshine, high of 71. Tonight, mainly clear, low near 46. Sunny on Monday, high near 70. Monday night, mainly clear, low of 57. High of 77 on Tuesday. Lots of sun, breezy winds. Tuesday night, mainly clear, low near 57. High of 71 on Wednesday, mainly sunny. Wednesday night, mainly clear, low near 56. High of 70 on Thursday, lots of sun. Friday, high near 70. I'm meteorologist Laura Lockwood, and that's KTIC weather on Classic Country. KTIC.
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That's a polka band that came out of Parma, Ohio in the 1970s. They're known as Bob Richard's Polka Brothers. And the song was called Happy Musician's Polka. That's for you on It's Polka Time. Hello, everyone. Welcome to your radio. Welcome to another edition of It's Polka Time. 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I love playing all this brand new polka music for you. 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Here's a tune called Polka Fish Polka, brand new from the Senor Classics on It's Polka Time.

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1: Well, thanks a lot, Fred the Axeman Axberg. 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Here's a Johnny Durham original called Barley Pop Polka, brand new from the Jim Cachera Band on its Polka.

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1: Hey, thanks once again, Fred, the Axeman Axeberg. Here's another selection from the new recording by Mr. Rod Serrar. The title of his CD is called Polka Poppers. Here's his rendition of the Joanne Polka, brand new to its Polka Time.

0: Hey, that's from that brand new recording by Chris and the Riverbend Dutchmen. The title of their recording is called Dutchmen on Parade. Nice rendition of the Clarinet Landler No. 2 on its polka time.
1: Greatest of all old-time German bands, the music of Whoopi John!
0: For over five decades, Whoopi John and his orchestra entertained and traveled across America. 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
0: The great Eddie Gima will help me put a wrap on the first hour of the program with the Two Keys Polka. Stick around, polka fans. Lots more happy, snappy polka music coming your way in hour two of It's Polka Time.
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2: The NLDS continues with the Padres and the Brewers. First pitch is at 4 p.m. Eastern time, and you can catch all the action on FS1. Then it's game two between the Braves and the Dodgers from L.A. That's going to start at 8 p.m. Eastern time, all on FS1. In the NFL, it's early in the fourth quarter, but the Patriots have a 21-20 lead over the Bills in Buffalo. Also early in the fourth quarter, where the Rams are losing to the Eagles 20-10, while the Giants have a 27-24 lead at home over the Cardinals. It's been all Ravens against the Titans. They're still up 24-10. Lamar Jackson has been questionable to return in the second half because of an ankle injury. Halfway through the fourth quarter, the Cowboys have taken the lead from the Texans in Houston. Javonte Williams with his third rushing touchdown of the game. So they are up 27-23.
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2: New details. I'm Roxanne Evans, Fox News. We're learning more on the suspect in the Fly Dubai commercial jetliner flight last week. Fox's Trey Yingst in Tel Aviv, Israel, with the latest.
3: New details continue to emerge in that attempted hijacking of a Fly Dubai flight last week to Tel Aviv. The captain of the flight describing what those initial moments were like in a call with Israeli Prime Minister Benjamin Netanyahu. He said, "My first thought was there was catastrophic damage to the aircraft." The investigation into the co-pilot continues as the AP named Hammam al-Hammami as the suspect. Al-Hammami reportedly used an axe in the attack that may have already been inside the cockpit. The Omani national has been banned from flying in Oman due to his extremist views. Questions do remain about the vetting process that allowed him to be hired by Fly Dubai and co-pilot a flight to Israel. At this point, no additional links have been disclosed to foreign governments, including Iran, despite President Trump discussing possible ties.
2: The UAE shared a list of passengers and crew with Israel before the flight took off, according to officials. And the search continues for a medical plane carrying six people from Bermuda to Boston. The Coast Guard says debris from the plane has been found off the coast of Nantucket. The plane lost contact with air traffic control early yesterday morning after the pilot reported electrical problems. This is one of the last exchanges between the pilot and air traffic control.
4: Roger, you said you're coming in blind, is that what you said? Okay, you declare an emergency or no? Okay, you're coming in a little weak, so you're I didn't hear what your response was, if you were declaring an emergency or no.
2: That plane vanished shortly after a storm began to move in. Four Canadian crew members were transporting a patient and a family member. Director of National Intelligence Jay Clayton will now lead a new White House AI task force. President Trump calling it the Super Intelligence Force. 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
17: We'll continue to see lots of sunshine and fairly quiet weather as we finish out our weekend and head back into the work week with high pressure at the surface. And we have a ridge aloft keeping those systems at bay. Temperatures will warm through Tuesday as a warm front pushes northward. And then a cold front comes in, cooling those temperatures once again closer to where they should be for this time of the year. Taking a closer look at our forecast, lots of sunshine, high of 71. Tonight, mainly clear, low near 46. Sunny on Monday, high near 70. Monday night, mainly clear, low of 57. High of 77 on Tuesday, lots of sun, breezy winds. Tuesday night, mainly clear, low near 57. High of 71 on Wednesday, mainly sunny. Wednesday night, mainly clear, low near 56. High of 70 on Thursday, lots of sun. Friday, high near 70. I'm meteorologist Laura Lockwood, and that's KTIC weather on Classic Country, KTIC.
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0: That's music of the Bill Chambers Orchestra doing for you the Hopeless Polka. Before that was Dan Mattea and the Downtown Sound from their recording All Wound Up and a song called We Are Polka Musicians. We also heard from Tom Brusky from Milwaukee, Wisconsin, featuring Jeff Winard on the vocal with the Old Milwaukee Polka. And kicking off hour two, Billy Kamen and the Polka Dots with Musicians Come and Play. That's for you on It's Polka Time. Hello, everyone. Welcome back to hour two of It's Polka Time. I'm your host, Craig Ebel, settling in once again, spinning you guaranteed the biggest and best variety of polka music in this second hour of It's Polka Time. Available to the listeners of It's Polka Time. 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

0: Bernie Witkowski and his orchestra with an obedic for you called the Chicken Market Obedic on It's Polka Time. 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Created in 1975, the WCC is a nonprofit organization dedicated in preserving and promoting the instrument of the Chemnitzer concertina and recognizing the individuals, past and present, who have poured their heart and soul in playing the instrument and the music it makes. The WCC provides students and the public with educational opportunities and helps in research and documents the history of the instrument. The WCC also promotes the concertina with other organizations and clubs by hosting dances and events throughout the year. Become a member of the World Concertina Congress today by logging on the internet through concertinamusic.com. That's concertinamusic.com. The World Concertina Congress, promoting and preserving the Chemnitzer concertina and its diverse cultural music across the globe since 1975.
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3: Clear and cool tonight with a low of 46 degrees. Monday, sunny skies with a high of 71. South winds at 15 miles per hour, gust to 25 miles per hour Monday afternoon as a warm front lifts across the region. That'll drag warm southern air into the area, pushing our highs into the upper 70s for Tuesday. Sunshine with a high of 77. West, southwest winds at 15 miles per hour, gust to 20. Cool air returns to the region on Wednesday, with sunshine and a high of 72. A few isolated showers and thunderstorms pop up in the early hours of Thursday as a system of low pressure drags warm, moist air into the region from our south. We'll see sunshine through the afternoon and a high of 70 degrees. I'm weatherology meteorologist Bella Pittman, and that's KTIC weather on Classic Country KTIC.
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2021 IPA Polka Hall of Famer Michael Costa and his band The Beat. And that's a song called Without You. 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Welcome back to Hour 2 of It's Polka Time. I'm your host, Craig Ebel. Settling in once again, spinning you guaranteed the biggest, best, and widest variety of polka music each and every time you dial up It's Polka Time. And every once in a while, I have to hear something by America's Polka King. The late, great Frankie Yankovic and all the Yanks with the Happy Minutes Polka on It's Polka Time.

Craig would love to hear from the listeners of It's Polka Time, and if you would like to make requests or dedications, please send them in on a postcard or letter to It's Polka Time, P.O. 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

featuring members of Check and Then Some, a Texas tribute to Ernie Cachura on a waltz called Fly Me to My Homeland. That's for you on It's Polka Time. I'm in the mood for some concertina music right now. With Jerry Darlock and Al Pietkowski, a selection taken from the Squeezebox Serenade recording, and a song called Plenty Good.

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0: going back to the year 1965 with the Naturals Orchestra, featuring Whitey Pavola on the vocal with Neapolitan Nights. That's for you on It's Polka Time. 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

0: From Milwaukee, Wisconsin, that's the Jeff Winard Band in Yankovic style. 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
0: Hey folks, that's going to do it for me, Craig Ebel, on another edition of It's Polka Time. Hope you enjoyed our show. We'll do it all again next week. Taking me home is the Polka Family Band with a song called Starlight. We'll see you next week on the radio for another edition of It's Polka Time. So long, everyone.

0: You have been listening to It's Polka Time. It's Polka Time with your host, Craig Ebel, is a recorded production of Ebel Entertainment in cooperation with 840 KTIC. 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Tune in next Sunday afternoon at 2 p.m. for another edition of It's Polka Time. 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
3: The Raiders are on the scoreboard first as Kirk Cousins has thrown his first touchdown pass of the game. They lead the Chiefs at home 7-0. They're still early in the first quarter, just like the Chargers and the Seahawks in Seattle, but LA is up 3-0. The Vikings lead the Dolphins at home 3-0. They just got going in the second quarter. The Patriots already defeated the Bills 29-26. Rams came back to beat the Eagles 24-20. LA shut out Philadelphia in the second half. Eagles came alive in the second half to beat the Texans 34-30. Houston still looking for their first win of the season. Javonte Williams for Dallas had 19 carries for 62 yards and 3 touchdowns. The Bears roll past the Jets 23-12, and the Jaguars outscored the Bengals 22-17.
4: I'm Carmen Roberts, Fox News.
3: In MLB's postseason action, the Padres lead the Brewers 1-0. It's the bottom of the second inning.
4: Nantucket Coast as it flew to Boston. The Coast Guard's found a debris field, but still no sign of the six people who were on board. Fox's Max Gordon has details about the ongoing search.
5: They say they're holding out hope that survivors could be found, but wouldn't specify what they've recovered. The medical transport jet was traveling from Bermuda to Boston on an active medevac operation. It took off from the island on Friday at 11:41 p.m. About an hour and a half later, at around 1:05 a.m., the plane descended several thousand feet. Air traffic control audio mentions electrical issues in that the aircraft was declaring an emergency at 1:20 a.m. The FAA issued a search and rescue alert at 1:23 a.m. Saturday morning. It was last seen on radar. Among the six people on board were four Canadians and two Bermudians. According to the Canadian company operating the jet, Latitude Air Ambulance, that included two Canadian pilots, two Canadian medical workers, one patient, and the patient's companion.
4: A mass shooting about 130 miles south of Atlanta. Two people are dead and nearly three dozen others injured after gunfire erupted at a homecoming weekend block party in Vienna. And deputies told WMAZ-TV that more than 50 shots were fired early today at least two locations about a block apart where more than 1,000 people had gathered. No word on any arrest or motive for the shooting. President Trump at an Ohio rally last night ahead of the midterms.
6: Radical left Democrats handed us the dark age of America, but we will quickly turn it into, and we already have, what we've done in a little more than a year and a half is incredible. We're the hottest country anywhere in the world.
4: That campaign rally was outside Dayton, Ohio. 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
10: Clear and cool tonight with a low of 46 degrees. Monday, sunny skies with a high of 71. South winds at 15 miles per hour gust to 25 miles per hour Monday afternoon as a warm front lifts across the region. That'll drag warm southern air into the area, pushing our highs into the upper 70s for Tuesday. Sunshine with a high of 77. West-southwest winds at 15 miles per hour, gust to 20. Cool air returns to the region on Wednesday with sunshine and a high of 72. A few isolated showers and thunderstorms pop up in the early hours of Thursday as a system of low pressure drags warm, moist air into the region from our south. We'll see sunshine through the afternoon and a high of 70 degrees. I'm weatherology meteorologist Bella Pittman, and that's KTIC weather on Classic Country KTIC.
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11: 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Well, boys, before we visit with Don, I want to do a song that we recorded. It's called The Big Texas Moon. And when we finish, you'll agree, it is a big Texas moon. So here we go.

0: 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Isn't that funny? 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
2: You're listening to Cowboy Corner. I'm Red Steagall here in the bunkhouse with Buck and Badger and old Dan and the rest of the boys and my very special friend from Vernon, Texas, Mr. Don Malone. Now, Don, before we do anything, you got to have some coffee, and here comes Badger with that coffee pot.
9: Much obliged.
4: I hope you like it. Some folks do and some folks don't, and I don't like to tell him that somebody doesn't like his coffee because it makes him madder than Dickens, but he'll pour you some coffee.
9: Well, I'll be the one ones that like it.
4: All right. Don, we're so glad you joined us, and we're going to tell some stories about cowboys and the Wagner Ranch, and so I'm glad you joined us. Growing up on the Wagner Ranch, tell us a little bit about what life was like when you were growing up.
9: Well, we moved to the ranch. My dad went to work for Wagner's in 1951, and we moved to the ranch shortly thereafter. And that's about the same time, by the way, as you know, our good friend Paul Whitley moved to Cedar Top. Uh-huh. And I lived there, went to school, and participated in ranch activities as a kid. But after I graduated from the University of Texas, much to my parents' chagrin, I decided that what I wanted to do is come back and punch cows at the wagon. So I got, that was in the days when they kept the wagon out, just the tail end of the days when the wagon was out year-round. I think by my recollection, that was the days when you still worked 7 days a week, whether you needed to or not. And I think we worked 9 months before we had a day off.
4: Well, I've never talked to anybody that worked cattle behind that helicopter. And explain to the folks who don't know what we're talking about how the helicopter worked and why they used the helicopter.
9: Well, in those days, the helicopter assisted the cowboys in the drive, located the cattle, and then, but the cowboys really led the drive with the helicopter's assistance. I think that procedure has evolved over the years to involve a more active role by the helicopter. But then the cowboys made the drive with the helicopter's assistance in locating the cows. He'd come and hover over cattle that are bushed up or brushed up and wouldn't keep up with the drive. He would show you where they are. You'd go root them out and move them up into the drive.
4: And that was because of the dense brush?
9: Yeah, on account of the brush and on account of it worked well.
4: there's also some terrain that would have been advantageous, some deep gullies and creek and river bottoms.
9: Well, yeah, but I don't think terrain was as much a factor as it was the disposition of the cows. There's a whole lot less mavericks after they started using helicopters than there were before.

0: some really good horses there. I don't know that I was ever deserving of or had many of them. But in those days, when they had the grass horses up in the summer, we'd have over 300 horses in the remuda. And then you'd have grass horses, and you'd have horses in the winter. And you'd have drive horses. You'd cut out in the morning, you'd have a drive horse. Then you'd catch one for the roundup. So most of the horses, on your drive horses, would, shall we say, with all due respect to their bloodlines, which have evolved appreciably since then, a lot of them are running idiots, which is exactly what you needed.
1: Well, speaking of horses, I want to play a song by Dan Roberts called The Yellow Stud, written by the great Chris LeDoux. You want to take a listen to it?
0: You betcha.
1: Here's Dan.

days, and they're not far behind him. 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

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The legend of this yellow stud, he's the baddest of the bad. Then one day at Cheyenne, we knew it had to come. The best of all bronc riders, he drew that yellow stud.

lay still. And as all the cowboys gathered round him, I heard old Lyle Sankey say, "There'll never be another bronc, not like the one that died today." But out there on the prairie, there's a mare with Mustang blood, and a colt runs close beside her, a little yellow

0: And we find that, we talk about the big stud's gone, but running alongside that mare is a young yellow stud. And a lot of people, and we've had the chance to interview some folks who actually are raising bucking horses because they have that disposition bred into them. Now, Don, you left the Wagner Ranch and went out west one time. And I've heard you tell stories about going out to Tularosa out in Nevada. And why don't you share some of that with our listeners?
1: Sure. I had a fellow from a buckaroo from Nevada came down and kind of interested me in going up around Elko and the Ruby Mountains to Buckaroo for

0: for a while. And so I took off one summer and went with the intent to stay the winter and to try the way they did things, which is appreciably different than the way equipment-wise the horses were different. For instance, when we gathered horses there, they weren't halter broke. They didn't rope horses. And the equipment was completely different. It had 7-inch stirrups, and everybody used a fork saddle with spade bits. And they used a get-down rope, the rope that they'd run around the horse's neck out through his noseband and tuck it in your belt. And I couldn't figure out why it was I was doing that until I made a drive or two. But then I'd go full 5 hours and never see anybody. So I could see why if that horse fell or you got bucked off, you'd sure wouldn't be able to hold on to him. But it was completely a different way of doing business. We were used to chousing wild cattle in thick brush, and they were kind of moseying cattle down the gullies till they got to some kind of roundup point. Anyway, I was going to stay, and I had met some folks there at the Commercial Hotel in Elko, Nevada, which was, back then, you go in there, people had their leggings on standing at the bar. That's where you went to apply for a job, was a commercial hotel. And so I got me a job with the Allied Land and Cattle that was 80 miles of dirt road northwest of Elko, which was about halfway between there and Winnemucca. Between where we were camped in teepees and Winnemucca, they said there's one drift fence. So I was convinced I was going to stay the winter until I got up one morning on the first day of August and had to break the ice on the wash basin on the first day of August and decided it about time for Flatlander to get out of here. They asked me to stay and do Mustangs with them that winter. And there was a fellow there named Dick Parker who many, many years ago had worked for Wagner's. He told me he got his draft induction notice for World War II, and he went to the Ruby Mountains, and he had never heard anything from them since. But I decided to come back to pull out with a wagon at Wagner's in the fall. But I corresponded with Dick after that, and had several letters from him when he described how many Mustangs they caught. They were gathering Mustangs. I forget, they were caught 28 or something like that for the winter, and they spent the winter running Mustangs. So I regret I didn't get to do that, but I don't regret living in a teepee in minus 20 degree weather.
1: Oh my goodness, I can't imagine. But they used those Mustangs then on the ranch.
0: Yeah, some of the horses that we had, that I had in my little string, were Mustangs, and they were small, but they were highly durable and had good feet, and that could cover the country real well.
1: Now, you said they didn't rope them, and they weren't halter broke. How'd you catch them?
0: Just went in there and did a bunch of hollering and tried to hem them up in the corner. I couldn't figure out why they didn't ever rope them, but you'd get them in the pen and take three or four people, and you'd yah-yah them around and try to get them where they'd look at you till you could walk up and get a bridle on them.
1: My goodness. And then did they buck? Were most of them cold-backed?
0: No, I don't think so. They weren't as high-bred horses. I think they had some Morgan in them, uh-huh, other than the Mustangs, and I never did see any horses. And I'm sure there were some, but the ones we had were not, didn't have that disposition.
1: And so they, of course, dallied.
0: Yes, sir.
1: And you tied hard and fast.
0: Yes, sir.
1: And how'd you get along with the hoorahing about that?
0: Well, it wasn't too much about it because they understood that I didn't have a clue about how to dally, and I wasn't going to learn. And not that that wasn't a thing to do, but that just wasn't something I was capable of doing at the time.
1: Now, you say most of them rode slick fork saddles or wade saddles. And did you take a saddle out there with swells?
0: Yes, sir. I had taps and swells and had my Wagner Ranch rig, and that's what I rode.
1: And did you get any comment about that?
0: Oh, not a lot. I didn't have any silver on mine, though. That's the only thing. All their saddles were, for working folks, was surprisingly ornate. That was a big deal to them. And their bridles and their reins and their bits were all ornamented with silver. And I didn't have any. Got a little more hoorahing about how plain my get-up was than anything else.
1: Yeah. The purpose is all the same, to handle a horse properly. to manage cattle properly, to make a profit on the livestock. And we do it a little bit different. Don't you feel that the buckaroo in that country is more directly related to the Spanish elite rather than the Mexican vaquero?
0: Well, that assumes I know the difference between the two of those. So I'm not sure that'd be, I'd say this, it, the way they did business was markedly different from the way we handled cattle in stock in Texas. And obviously it had some California or some kind of Spanish or Mexican influence by the nature of their gear.
1: Their gear and the way they handle cattle and the way they handle horses. Some of the greatest horsemen I've ever known were those old California hackamore rangemen, and most of them are gone. There are some people who have learned that art, but there used to be a whole bunch of them out there. And they wouldn't even consider a horse grown until they were 8 years old. The way we handle cattle in Texas and the way we handle horses, we learned from the Mexican vaquero. And we wanted our equipment to be sturdy and utilitarian, and we didn't want to have to be stopping to fix it or to pick up something that had fallen off of it, because we were used to working in the brush and getting the those wild South Texas cattle out of the brush and moving them up to the prairie. So the differences between the Texas cowboy and the buckaroo is really the difference in the cultures they came from. And I really admire those people. They're really good cowboys. Well, you folks stay with us. We'll be right back with more of Cowboy Corner and my special guest, my dear friend, Mr. Don Malone from Vernon, Texas. Hang on, we're coming right back.
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2: Clear and cool tonight with a low of 46 degrees. Monday, sunny skies with a high of 71. South winds at 15 miles per hour gust to 25 miles per hour Monday afternoon as a warm front lifts across the region. That'll drag warm southern air into the area, pushing our highs into the upper 70s for Tuesday. Sunshine with a high of 77. West-southwest winds at 15 miles per hour, gust to 20. Cool air returns to the region on Wednesday with sunshine and a high of 72. A few isolated showers and thunderstorms pop up in the early hours of Thursday as a system of low pressure drags warm, moist air into the region from our south. We'll see sunshine through the afternoon and a high of 70 degrees. I'm weatherology meteorologist Bella Pittman, and that's KTIC weather on Classic Country KTIC.
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3: This portion of Cowboy Corner is brought to you by our friends at Cowboys and Indians Magazine, the premier magazine of the West. You're listening to Cowboy Corner. I'm Red Steagall here in the bunkhouse with Buck and Badger and Old Dan and the rest of the boys, and my special guest, my dear friend from Vernon, Texas, Mr. Don Malone. Now, Don, growing up on the Wagners, you either had to experience a lot of wonderful things with the other cowboys or have heard stories about some of the wonderful characters that worked on that ranch. And before I prod you into any of them, can you think of one of the stories you'd like to start with?
4: Well, I was privileged to know and be around in some capacity from the time we went out there to some of the, I guess, people that I would respect it most as persons and cowboys and as characters. So that there's a long list of that if you want to name names from Dick Bays to G.L. Proctor to Bill Cole to Bud Barker, Wade Barker. I could go on and on of people that I was privileged to be around, most of whom, particularly G.L., was excellent cowboys, and Bill Cole was quite a character.
3: Well, tell us a story about one or two of those fellas.
4: Well, Bill Cole had an article written by Frank Talbert years later in the Dallas Morning News that described him as the toughest man in Texas. And that article was written as a result of an injury he'd suffered when he was looking after a band of mares, and the stud got after him and was going after his gelding and inadvertently bit off about half of Bill's leg. And so Bill spent the morning, that happened about 8:30 in the morning, and my dad found him in the middle of the afternoon and with this gaping chunk of flesh out of his leg, and he was sitting there with had made a poultice out of his blood and mesquite grass and that red dirt and packed that wound and had survived. They said when they got there that his femoral artery was still squirting a little blood every time, and everybody thought Bill was pretty tough shape. They loaded him in the helicopter and hauled him off, and everybody thought that Bill was on his last leg, but as Bill rode away in the helicopter, he gave them all a big parade wave just to let them know he's going to be all right. When my dad was deputy sheriff, he called Tony Hazelwood one day, said, "We got a fella up here in the jail," this is many, many years ago, "and we think he's one of you Wagner cowboys, didn't really have any money or identification of him, but we think it's Bill Cole." And Tony asked him, he said, "Well, how many people did it take to put him in there?" They told him two, and he said, "No, that isn't Bill Cole."
3: Did Bill Cole, did he have a family?
4: Yeah, I had a wife. Sure did. Maggie was his wife. And before we get on now, let me finish one thing. I want to do a trip to Bill. Bill was the reason I went back to law school. I was sitting at the roundup one time after making a drive, and Bill rode up in his big bat wings and battered saddle and basically said, "Hey, boy, I don't know what you're doing out here right now, but what are you really going to do with your life?" And I said,

0: first thing that come into my mind was, I think I'm going to go to law school when I finish up out here. So I always say I went back to law school rather than tell the toughest man in Texas I wasn't going to.
1: You got any more stories about Bill?
0: Well, that'd be about all we could tell in polite company.
2: Oh, okay.
0: Company, Red. But Bill was quite a character and a real gentleman and very honorable man and a good cowboy. And it's a pleasure to know him and list him amongst my list of favorite characters in the world.
1: Now, you told me a story one time about a horse you rode, and I believe his name was World Series. And G.L. put you on him where he was in your string.
0: Well, rode would be a misnomer to say that I rode him much. I hung on a little bit. He was a reject. Somebody turned him back when they took Bronx out of the Bronx pen. And I decided during the World Series, and I decided, well, I'll just ride. I'll take him, because I didn't have any better sense at the time. I'll take him, and I'm going to ride him every day of the World Series, 4 out of the next 7 days, and we'll see how we do. And I was going to keep score about who won. Well, needless to say, that the World Series won the World Series with me. First day I rode him, me and Boots, they dropped him off because they knew I was going to get killed, so they sent Boots to help find the body after it's over with. And he and I are sitting there, and for no apparent reason at all, this horse just jumps up and falls over backwards. I managed to get away from the saddle so the saddle horn didn't get me, but it stepped on my boot and tore my boot up and didn't feel very good, but Boots roped him, brought him back, darn it. So I had to get on and finish the drive. Wasn't there else way to get home? And so we started on, and Boots was helping me along there. And then here comes the helicopter. And I thought, well, I'm done for now again. So the helicopter went by. No problem. Didn't pay any attention to the helicopter. And then here come that shadow. Now, he took offense to the shadow, but the helicopter itself didn't matter. And so he taught me a few lessons, and one is that I couldn't have rode him, but I had three arms, three hands to hold on with. But I had a lot of fun trying. And I rode him one time, about the fifth or sixth day in a row, I thought it seemed like I was going to ride him. I ran him all the way from one end of Highway 183 to the fish gate at Seymour, which is several miles, and we missed them, and we made a run back. And I took the outside all the way back, and he never let up. If it had been endurance races at the time, he'd have been the world champion.
1: Well, is he the one that G.L. told you one more time, one more lick, and you had him rode?
0: Well, yeah, that one time he threw me so high, I looked down at this pile of cactus in front of me, and I said, well, I thought if I could just fly one lick, I could miss that pile of cactus in front of me. I tried, but I didn't ever get wings. So I hit right on the... But anyway, I tried. That was my only attempt at flying.
1: Oh, how long was G.L. Proctor the wagon boss? We talked to G.L. several years ago, and of course he's gone now, and we can't talk to him again, but he told us some wonderful stories. What kind of guy was he to work for?
0: Well, G.L. was a foreman when I was there. He had been the wagon boss prior to that, and I don't know, Red, how many years he was wagon boss. There's any number of people who would, but I don't remember right offhand. But G.L. was a wonderful, quiet-spoken person, and I always thought was reputed to be about as good a cowboy as ever was come out of that country. And I entertained that opinion as well from what little bit I saw him work cattle and handle horses and handle men. Didn't take him long to communicate. Didn't take him many words to communicate what he wanted to get done. But I always thought it was interesting. I wanted to ask G.L. who he thought were the best cowboys he's ever seen. And I asked him in his later years, and his answer was always the same. It was Banjo Johnson and Fred Albright. I remember Banjo. I remember the name Fred Albright. But that was the two people that he said were the best cowboys that he ever knew. Another thing I always wanted to ask him and did was, what's the biggest stock you ever rode? Back then, they'd spend the winter sometime gathering Mavericks, or they'd camp out at Cedar Top, and they'd gather Mavericks and tie them down. And I asked him that question. He said after he had been roped the steer, after he'd been tied down for 24 hours, and they went to get him in the pickup, when they weighed him, he weighed nearly 2,300 pounds. And he had roped him, tied him down by himself. Well, that was two questions I'd always wanted to ask GL. I finally got the answer to.
1: You know, I don't think that I've ever heard anybody say anything but glowing remarks about GL Proctor as a man and as a cowboy. And you can't do any better than that when you leave this earth. It's for folks to say that you did what you came to do in a gentlemanly way.
0: Well, he was a quiet spoken fellow and gentleman. You know, he never drew a check from anybody else in his lifetime other than Wagner Ranch. He told me he left one time and went to work for somebody for about 10 days and decided he's going to come back. And he said, wherever it was he went to work, didn't pay him, and Wagner's never took him off the payroll.
1: Well, Don, would you come back and see us? We got a lot of stories to talk about, and I'd like for the folks to know that you're going to be back and we're going to visit again.
0: Well, I'd just be at your pleasure, Red Man.
1: By golly, we're going to look forward to it. You folks stay with us. We'll be right back with more of Cowboy Corner. 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
2: The October-November issue of Cowboys and Indians magazine is on your newsstand right now. The cover story is, hey, it's Josh. When he's not starring as a modern Western hero, the handsome Ransom Canyon lead retreats to a woodsy cabin he built for his family that's nowhere near Hollywood. Yep, Josh Duhamel has it all figured out. And actor Kiowa Gordon keeps us guessing on his every move in the TV show Dark Winds, and the same goes for his eclectic style off-screen. And from comfort food at Reba's Place in Oklahoma to top Chinese cuisine in San Francisco to culinary creations on the edge of the Texas Hill Country, the dishes from these dining destinations really whet our appetites. That's Cowboys and Indians magazine, bringing you the beauty, the grandeur, and the drama of the American West 6 times a year.
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2: This portion of Cowboy Corner is brought to you by our friends at the Four Sixes Ranches. Horses with a history, brands with a background. You're listening to Cowboy Corner. I'm Red Steagall here in the bunkhouse with Jake and Badger and old Dan and Leon and all the rest of the boys. And I want to start this portion of our show off with a poem. Bruce Kiskaden. It's called The Time to Decide. Did ye ever stand on the ledges on the brink of the great plateau and look from their jagged edges on the country that lay below? When your vision met no resistance and nothing to stop your gaze till the mountain peaks in the distance stood wrapped in a purple haze? On the winding water courses and the trails on the mountainsides, where you guided your patient horses on your long and lonesome rides, when you saw Earth's open pages and you seemed to understand as you gazed on the work of ages, rugged and rough but grand. There, the things that you thought were strongest and the things that you thought were great and for which you had striven longest seemed to carry but little weight. While the things that were always nearer, the things that you thought were small, seemed to stand out grander and clearer as you looked from the mountain wall. While you were gazing on such a vision and your outlook is clear and wide, if you have to make a decision, that's the time and place to decide. Although you return to the city and mingle again with the throng, though your heart may be softened by pity or bitter from strife and wrong, and though others should laugh in derision and the voice of the past grow dim, stick to the cool decisions that you made on the mountain's rim. Don Ross and I have set horseback and in a pickup truck on the most gorgeous country on the face of this earth, the great ranches of the West. Dave Stamey talks about old McGee Canyon, and he saw that same kind of beauty in a rugged piece of ground. Here's Dave.
4: Oh.

0: Old McGee Canyon. Thank you, Dave. 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
0: This portion of Cowboy Corner is brought to you by our friends at the National Cowboy and Western Heritage Museum, located in Oklahoma City, where they invite you to find your West. 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I'm Red Steagall here in the Buckhouse with Jake and Badger and Old Dan and Leon and all the rest of the boys. 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Join us on RFD TV as we explore another trail somewhere west of Wall Street. And I want to remind you that October 23rd, 24th, and 25th is the 35th annual Red Steagall Cowboy Gathering and Western Swing Festival in the stockyards of Fort Worth. It's a fun family Western weekend. Be sure you join us. For a song of inspiration, I've chosen one by Danny, The Broken Ones. What a beautiful song. And Danny does a great job. Here's Danny.

0: The Broken Ones. What a great song, a great thought. Thank you, Danny. Well, as my old daddy would say, we got this one saucered and blowed. It's time for us to ride on out here. We got lots of work to do. Thanks for riding along with us. We hope we taught you something about the West, and especially about a fellow named Don Malone from Vernon, Texas, that you didn't even know about or hadn't heard of. Cowboy Corner is brought to you by our friends at 4-6 Ranches, horses with a history, brands with a background. 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So on behalf of myself, Red Stegall, and Jake and Badger and Old Dan and Leon and all the rest of the boys, our producer, Mr. Roger Ramsey, and the fella who holds it together for all of us, Mr. Sean Studer, thanks for riding along with us. We hope we did teach you something about the West. And I want to give you something to think about till next week. Life is infinitely stranger than anything which the mind of man could invent. Walt Whitman said that. And I reckon he's right. You folks join us same time, same station next week for another edition of Cowboy Corner. Adios, y'all.
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2: Holding out hope, I'm Roxanne Evans. The search continues for any sign of survivors of a medical flight bound for Boston from Bermuda that went missing. Here's Fox's Gurnell Scott.
3: The U.S. Coast Guard said the FAA lost touch with the air ambulance carrying 4 Canadians and 2 Bermudans. Coast Guard Rear Admiral Matt Lake said now, as a debris field has been linked to the missing plane, more resources are being brought in to investigate.
4: We're in the process of working with Massachusetts authorities to get some craft out there that are equipped with sonar to be able to do some detection on the seabed floor.
3: The depth below the debris field near Nantucket Island is said to go down 80 or 90 feet. Rear Admiral Lake said searches will also try to locate a black box that may give clues to what actually happened on board the plane. Gurnell Scott, Fox News.
2: Details emerging about the suspect in a mid-flight attack on an Israel-bound Fly Dubai commercial jetliner last week. Fox's Trey Yingst in Tel Aviv, Israel. With more.
5: AP names Hammam al-Hammani as the main suspect in this case. They say the man tried to take out the captain of this flight using an axe that may have already been in the cockpit. The Omani national had been banned from flying in Oman due to his extremist views. Questions remain about the vetting process that allowed him to be hired by Fly Dubai and co-pilot a flight to Israel. At this point, no additional links have been disclosed to foreign governments, including Iran, despite President Trump discussing possible ties. Here in Israel, the captain of the flight, who avoided disaster, helping to save the lives of more than 170 people, is being hailed as a hero. New reports indicate the co-pilot may have been trying to take control of the aircraft and crash it into Tel Aviv's Ben Gurion Airport.
2: The captain was injured during the attack and is recovering in an Abu Dhabi hospital. 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
20: Clear and cool tonight with a low of 46 degrees. Monday, sunny skies with a high of 71. South winds at 15 miles per hour, gust to 25 miles per hour Monday afternoon as a warm front lifts across the region. That'll drag warm southern air into the area, pushing our highs into the upper 70s for Tuesday. Sunshine with a high of 77. West-southwest winds at 15 miles per hour, gust to 20. Cool air returns to the region on Wednesday, with sunshine and a high of 72. A few isolated showers and thunderstorms pop up in the early hours of Thursday as a system of low pressure drags warm, moist air into the region from our south. We'll see sunshine through the afternoon and a high of 70 degrees. I'm weatherology meteorologist Bella Pittman, and that's KTIC weather on Classic Country KTIC.
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9: Week 4 of the NFL continues as the Patriots defeated the Bills 29-26. Drake May threw for 269 yards, 3 touchdowns, and 1 interception. The Rams came back to beat the Eagles 24-20. Matthew Stafford did not throw a touchdown pass. He did throw for 316 yards, but had 2 interceptions. LA shut out Philadelphia in the second half. The Cowboys came alive in the second half to beat the Texans 34-30. Houston still looking for their first win of the season. Javonte Williams for Dallas had 19 carries for 62 yards and 3 touchdowns. The Bears roll past the Jets 23-12. Jaguars outscored the Bengals 22-17. Wide receiver Jamar Chase was ruled out with a concussion for Cincinnati. Giants ended the game with a pick 6 and beat the Cardinals 36-24, while the Packers held on 17-14 against the Buccaneers.
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0: 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In the last week, a lot of people used that open mic feature to send rainfall totals and road conditions. And on those foggy days, we got fog reports, the open mic feature you can use to send us voice messages anytime you'd like. 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
2: I'm Carmen Roberts. Two people died in a hail of gunfire. Nearly three dozen others were injured this morning during a homecoming block party in southern Georgia.
3: Dooley County Sheriff's deputies were patrolling the area, and when they heard the gunfire, Sheriff Craig Peavy says they sprang into action to get to those who needed help.
2: Fox's Jill Nato. Deputies are searching for the shooters and a motive. A Coast Guard still searching off Massachusetts for the six people who were aboard an air ambulance as it disappeared early Saturday morning, flying from Bermuda to Boston.
4: The Coast Guard confirmed they had found a debris field associated with the missing airplane, but so far they haven't been able to say what has been found.
2: Fox's Max Gordon. And authorities plan to use sonar to scour the seabed. 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
6: Clear and cool tonight with a low of 46 degrees. Monday, sunny skies with a high of 71. South winds at 15 miles per hour, gust to 25 miles per hour Monday afternoon as a warm front lifts across the region. That'll drag warm southern air into the area, pushing our highs into the upper 70s for Tuesday. Sunshine with a high of 77. West-southwest winds at 15 miles per hour, gust to 20. Cool air returns to the region on Wednesday, with sunshine and a high of 72. A few isolated showers and thunderstorms pop up in the early hours of Thursday as a system of low pressure drags warm, moist air into the region from our south. We'll see sunshine through the afternoon and a high of 70 degrees. I'm weatherology meteorologist Bella Pittman, and that's KTIC weather on Classic Country KTIC.
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3: Did you know that in the 1980s, bacon almost disappeared from American life? What? Bacon? Be gone? The diet craze told everybody that fat was the enemy, and bacon sales completely tanked. For nearly a decade, bacon was something your grandparents ate, not something cool or modern. Then in 1992, the fast food chain took a risk. Hardee's put bacon on a burger and called it the Frisco Burger. It became a massive hit. Within months, every other fast food chain in America scrambled to add bacon to their menus. Like McDonald's, Burger King, Wendy's, all of a sudden bacon wasn't just breakfast anymore, it was everywhere. It was bacon bliss across America. One menu decision changed an entire industry. See what a little risk with a little bacon on top did? Heck, I'm getting hungry just reading this. So be listening on Mondays for your chance to win a $10 More Meat Monday gift certificate. 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

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Good evening. I'm J.D. Gibbs, enjoying my time with you, hearing all this great country music with you. Time to hear from the former proprietor of Twitty City, Conway Twitty, on Classic Country, KTIC.

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2: Game two of the NLDS continues between the Padres and the Brewers. Milwaukee got a run in, but San Diego is still up 3-2 after seven innings in Milwaukee. You can catch all the action on FS1. Game two between the Braves and the Dodgers will start at 8 p.m. Eastern time, and you can catch all the action on FS1. In the NFL, week four continues. The Seahawks are up on the Chargers 27-13. They're in Seattle, and there's about 5 minutes to go in the third quarter. Late in the third quarter, between the Broncos and the 49ers, where San Francisco is up 10-3. Early in the fourth quarter, where the Chiefs are in the end zone, they have taken the lead from the Raiders. They are up 17-13, and the Vikings have hit a field goal, so they lead the Dolphins now 15-10 with about 5 minutes to go in the game. Earlier today, the Patriots defeated the Bills 29-26, and in the WNBA, the Valkyries beat the Aces 71-60.
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1: Still searching. I'm Carmen Roberts, Fox News. The Coast Guard says it is not giving up until there's no definite sign of life for the six people who were aboard an air ambulance when it disappeared off the coast of Massachusetts early Saturday morning. Fox's Max Gordon reports the Coast Guard has found a debris field.
2: The Coast Guard says they're holding out hope that survivors could be found among the six people on board. Were four Canadians and two Bermudians, according to the Canadian company operating the jet Latitude Air Ambulance. That included two Canadian pilots, two Canadian medical workers, one patient, and the patient's companion. There's been an extensive search for the missing plane. Several helicopters, fixed-wing aircraft, and ships have searched about 2,840 square miles of ocean. A vessel with sonar is being dispatched to the debris field so that they can search the sea floor as well. The Coast Guard says they'll continue to search the area until they're confident that there can be no survivors remaining.
1: A mass shooting in southern Georgia leaves two men in their early 20s dead and nearly three dozen other people injured.
3: Shots rang out early Sunday during a neighborhood block party. It was in the small town of Vienna, Georgia, about 130 miles south of Atlanta. Deputies and the Georgia Bureau of Investigation tried to find out who was behind the shooting and why they did it. Jill Nato, Fox News.
1: President Trump posted Senator Tom Cotton's phone number online, and as the senator refuses to support a bill making daylight saving time permanent, and GOP Senator John Kennedy responded on NBC's Meet the Press.
4: He can be tempestuous. He can go from zero to a-hole in about 3 seconds. I don't think he should have given out Tom's cell phone number. I don't think that's going to help convince Tom.
1: Americans will roll back their clocks 1 hour from daylight saving time ends November 1st. 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
9: Clear and cool tonight with a low of 46 degrees. Monday, sunny skies with a high of 71. South winds at 15 miles per hour, gust to 25 miles per hour Monday afternoon as a warm front lifts across the region. That'll drag warm southern air into the area, pushing our highs into the upper 70s for Tuesday. Sunshine with a high of 77. West-southwest winds at 15 miles per hour, gust to 20. Cool air returns to the region on Wednesday with sunshine and a high of 72. A few isolated showers and thunderstorms pop up in the early hours of Thursday as a system of low pressure drags warm, moist air into the region from our south. We'll see sunshine through the afternoon and a high of 70 degrees. I'm weatherology meteorologist Bella Pittman, and that's KTIC weather on Classic Country KTIC.
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5: Week 4 of the NFL continues as the Patriots defeated the Bills 29-26. Drake May threw for 269 yards, 3 touchdowns, and 1 interception. The Rams came back to beat the Eagles 24-20. Matthew Stafford did not throw a touchdown pass. He did throw for 316 yards, but had 2 interceptions. LA shut out Philadelphia in the second half. The Cowboys came alive in the second half to beat the Texans 34-30. Houston still looking for their first win of the season. Javonte Williams for Dallas had 19 carries for 62 yards and 3 touchdowns. The Bears roll past the Jets 23-12. Jaguars outscored the Bengals 22-17. Wide receiver Jamar Chase was ruled out with a concussion for Cincinnati. Giants ended the game with a pick 6 and beat the Cardinals 36-24, while the Packers held on 17-14 against the Buccaneers.
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6: News. I'm Carmen Roberts. Two people died in a hail of gunfire. Nearly three dozen others were injured this morning during a homecoming block party in southern Georgia.
7: Dooley County Sheriff's deputies were patrolling the area, and when they heard the gunfire, Sheriff Craig Peavy says they sprang into action to get to those who needed help.
6: Fox's Jill Nato. Deputies are searching for the shooters and a motive. A Coast Guard still searching off Massachusetts for the six people who were aboard an air ambulance as it disappeared early Saturday morning, flying from Bermuda to Boston.
8: The Coast Guard confirmed they had found a debris field associated with the missing airplane, but so far they haven't been able to say what has been found.
6: Fox's Max Gordon. And authorities plan to use sonar to scour the seabed. 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
9: Clear and cool tonight with a low of 46 degrees. Monday, sunny skies with a high of 71. South winds at 15 miles per hour gust to 25 miles per hour Monday afternoon as a warm front lifts across the region. That'll drag warm southern air into the area, pushing our highs into the upper 70s for Tuesday. Sunshine with a high of 77. west-southwest winds at 15 miles per hour, gust to 20. Cool air returns to the region on Wednesday with sunshine and a high of 72. A few isolated showers and thunderstorms pop up in the early hours of Thursday as a system of low pressure drags warm, moist air into the region from our south. We'll see sunshine through the afternoon and a high of 70 degrees. I'm weatherology meteorologist Bella Pittman, and that's KTIC weather on Classic Country KTIC.
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0: 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Thank goodness we have a break in the precipitation action with our 7-day weather forecast. 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
1: It went down to the wire in Las Vegas, but the Chiefs survived 30-27 against the Raiders. Patrick Mahomes, 15 of 30 for 225 yards and two touchdowns. Kirk Cousins was 31 of 52 for 365 yards, two touchdowns, and one interception. The Seahawks also held on to defeat the Chargers at home 30-23, while the Patriots earlier today defeated the Bills 29-26. The Ravens over the Titans 24-18. The 49ers outscored the Broncos at home 24-14. Brock Purdy 19 of 30 for 218 yards and two touchdowns. And the Vikings defeated the Dolphins at home 15-10. And in Major League Baseball, the postseason continues and the Brewers walked it off against the Padres at home. 4-3 was the final score.
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2: Breaker 19, this here's a rubber duck. You got a copy on me, Big Ben, come on. Yeah, 10-4, Big Ben, for sure, for sure. By golly, it's clean, clear to Flagtown, come on. Yeah, it's a big 10-4 there, Big Ben. Yeah, we definitely got the front door, good buddy. Mercy sakes alive.

0: about 5 miles or so. 10, Roger. Them hooks is getting intense up here.
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1: Well, we rolled up Interstate 44 like a rocket sled on rails. We tore up all of our swindle sheets and left them setting on the scales. By the time we hit that shy town, them bears was getting smart. They'd brought up some reinforcements from the Illinois National Guard. There's armored cars, tanks, jeeps, and rigs of every size. Yeah, them chicken coops was full of bears, and choppers filled the skies. Well, we shot the line, we went for broke, with 1,000 screaming trucks, and 11 long-haired friends of Jesus in a chartreuse microbus.
0: Rubber duck to Sodbuster. Come on there, yeah. 10-4, Sodbuster. Listen, you want to put that microbus in behind that suicide jockey? Yeah, he's hauling dynamite. He needs all the help he can get.
1: Well, we laid a strip for the Jersey Shore and prepared to cross the line. I could see the bridge was lined with bears, but it didn't have a doggone dime. I says, Pigpen, this here's a rubber duck.

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McCall and Convoy. I'm J.D. 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I appreciate my time with you. Time to take what's left of my weekend elsewhere. 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